0: blamed the outage on a software error. Australia's foreign minister is calling for a de-escalation in the Middle East after the US launched another round of strikes on Iranian targets in response to Iran's attacks on commercial vessels in the Strait of Hormuz. Penny Wong telling the ABC, if it continues like this, the impacts will be felt everywhere.
1: The world wants to see an end to this conflict, not just for the peoples of the region, but because of the effect on the global economy, on energy markets, and on the hip pocket of so many people around the world, including Australians.
0: The Ebola outbreak in the Democratic Republic of the Congo has now seen 600 deaths from nearly 1,800 confirmed cases, according to updated data from the World Health Organization. The African CDC says it's the fastest growing outbreak they've ever seen, with the number of cases estimated to double every 4 weeks. And the music world is celebrating the life of Bonnie Tyler after she died at 75 in a Portuguese hospital. The Welsh singer is best known for hits like Total Eclipse of the Heart and Holding Out for a Hero, both of which were penned by legendary songwriter Jim Steinman.
2: I said, I want to work with the producer and the songwriter that does Meatloaf. Everything that Meatloaf does, I want to do, you know. And the head of A&I asked me who I want to work with, you know, and I told them Jim Steinman. He nearly fell off the floor. He said, Bonnie, yeah, he's never going to work with you. I said, ask him. So they did.
0: Rod Stewart, Brian Adams and Cliff Richard are among those sharing tributes online.
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0: In sport, France is through to its third straight World Cup semi-final after taking down Morocco 2-0. They'll be up against the winner of tomorrow's clash between Spain and Belgium. And Kayleigh McEwen's pulled out of the upcoming Glasgow Commonwealth Games after revealing she's been battling glandular fever. The backstroke star says what she thought a few months ago was the flu turned out to be much worse.
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3: Ballarat Airport Shuttle Bus, departing Ballarat up to 11 times a day, 7 days a week. They'll transport you to and from Melbourne Airport. 3BA weather.
7: Boy, haven't we got used to this winter sunshine. Another one today, partly cloudy, light winds becoming northerly and climbing to 12 degrees. Tomorrow, fine start, but then by the Arvo, showers on the march. Somewhere between 7 to 15 mils expected to hit your gauge, down to 4, up to a top of 11. Sunday, showers increasing, and again 11, back to school on Monday with showers and 12. Currently at Buninyong, it's 7 degrees.
3: If it's happening in Ballarat, it's on 3BA's Ballarat Today with Brett Mack.
7: Yeah, dropped to 0.6 overnight, so 7 at the moment. We will take it. 6 after 10 on this good-looking Friday morning. We're into double digits for July, can you believe? It's the 10th day as we round out the week with the Happy Friday edition of the show. Chock-a-block lineup today. It includes the coach with footy chat. Of course, we have to talk umpire contact today. Is there any other topic going around? What about respect for the role? Where's that going at the moment? We'll get Fitzy's view later on this hour. Lee McGrath joins me, the man that's revived Ballarat's gold shop. There's a lot going on in Lee's world, though, including season 2 of Gold Wars Down Under. That's wrapping up. And a new show on the way that's going to be shot here in our town. We'll tell you about that exclusively after 11 o'clock this morning. Pete Ford returns with all your entertainment news, including two Aussies getting Emmy nods. Hayden Black on the show today. Hayden's one half of Black and Ginger Wines at Pomonal. He's inviting you to the Red Series, which is coming next weekend to the Mining Exchange. And of course, Friday wouldn't be Friday without the weekly wrap. All the big stories of the week you've probably already forgotten about. Nick Beale drops in to help me unpack them all, including Ballarat's property markets bucks, the declining metro trend. This is good news if you own a home. tough news if you're trying to rent one, unfortunately. Up next, though, we're going to meet award-winning Ballarat apprentice carpenter. His name, Oscar Cherry. He's been paying it forward big time with his tools. We'll find out about what he's been up to and also a couple of pretty big award wins next.
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0: Zombie at 3BA's Ballarat today on this good-looking Friday morning over our town. We're here thanks to Ryan's IGA and Open and Close Solutions. Hey, if you stick close to the news cycle, it can get you down, can't it? There's a lot of bad stuff going on this crazy planet. So to cheer you up, we've got a great news story for you this morning. A tradie apprentice from Ballarat has been paying it forward big time with thousands of dollars in free tools, just giving away to strangers. Let's find out about what exactly has happened here today as we welcome 19-year-old Oscar Cherry to the show this morning. G'day, Oscar.
1: G'day, thanks for having me on today.
0: Lovely to have you on the program, mate. I expected to be talking to you as a chippy on top of a building frame somewhere this morning, but you've already slipped into a corporate role, right?
1: Yes, following my achievements, my recent achievements and some other things going on in my life, I got the opportunity to come into more of a corporate role, still within the industry, but trying to expand my knowledge and learn the other side of things. So I'm doing a bit of building management up for a big developer in Melbourne.
0: Okay, smart move, Oscar. Have you finished your apprenticeship yet?
1: Yeah, I qualified a year early. I finished my trade school in 2 years and 2 months, and I worked for my dad, and they both signed me off a year ahead of schedule.
0: Outstanding stuff. Speaking of outstanding, Oscar, you must have gone okay because you picked up two significant Master Builders Awards. Tell us about these.
1: Yeah, so I was fortunate enough to get recognised by my trade school and then obviously by my employer to be nominated for the Regional Apprentice of the Year Awards, which is Ballarat Awards Night, and I took that home, and then following that got selected for the State Awards, which was a couple of months following, and took home the Junior Trades Award from that, so Junior Apprentice of the Year, and wasn't really expecting that one, to be honest. There was a whole full room of people and a lot of pressure, but It's an honour to take that home through Master Builders.
0: Gee, you must have been proud, but your family must have been equally as proud.
1: Yeah, we had everyone there. We had my girlfriend attended, mum and dad, and I've got four brothers, so it was a full house.
0: Are they tradies as well?
1: So dad's a tradie. Yeah. I did my apprenticeship with him, and I've got the rest of my brothers are younger. I've got one older brother who is now actually doing some labouring work with dad now that I'm in the corporate world. So
0: the old man's keeping the pressure on the boys by the sound of it. Hey, Oscar, with those two awards you picked up through Master Builders, they came with some pretty nice prizes, right?
1: Yeah. Master Builders definitely provided their award winners with some pretty cool prizes. And following that, there was a lot of brand new tools that came with the prizes that I did win.
0: And the thought to pay it forward, to actually say, no, I don't need these, no, I'm not going to sell them, I'm going to give them away to mates in the industry, where'd that come from?
1: I think giving back to people just in general has been installed in me throughout the years of my life. And for me, it was more so the fact that I don't necessarily need these brand new tools as shiny and cool as they are. I decided to give them back to the industry that supported me through my apprenticeship. So I thought, what better to contact Master Builders that gave me these prizes and the sponsors following and work out a system that maybe we could hold a couple of events and give back to a few apprentices that may need it more than me.
0: And I know the MBA Master Builders Association were just blown away with your gesture. You chose a couple of Melbourne apprentices, but also an apprentice based here in Ballarat. How'd that process work, Oscar?
1: Yeah, it was a bit back and forth talking with them on how we could get the best out of this. And I had discussions behind the scenes with my dad as well, and we actually decided that we'd grab three big ticket items that I'd won, and then we'd also build on those. So we personally contributed to all three packs, and we built up about $1,000 each, so $3,000 in total across the three packs. We decided that we'd do a local one, obviously being a Ballarat boy, and getting in contact with my trade school that put me through my learning. Through my trade, they were great to me and treated me really well. So we got in contact with them and we asked if they could take the time to select an apprentice that they feel is worthy of this award. And then we also got in contact with Master Builders Victoria and said, we'd like to also contribute to the Metro team as well. So can you bring some participants forward. Then we went through a bit of a selection process. We read through each story in great detail, and whatever story sort of touched us the most and we thought that they'd get the most benefit out of this award, we selected them.
0: Go you. I know, Oscar, for you getting into the trade, you had a great family helping you out with all your gear, but I guess that's not the case for a lot of apprentices. You know, you're not paid overly well to start with. Sort of getting those tools first up can be a real challenge.
1: Absolutely, absolutely. Everyone's got a different story, don't get me wrong, but the majority of tradies, especially young apprentices going into the industry in where the world's at right now, and especially Australia, especially in the building industry itself, it's difficult for young apprentices to get started and not only get started but continue and finish their apprenticeship.
0: Ballarat tradie apprentice Oscar Cherry is my guest on the show this morning, a man who's only 19, but he's been paying it forward to his fellow apprentices big time this week. Oscar, we hear about the tradie shortage. You're kind of a bit of a poster boy for the industry at the moment. If you had to encourage people to give a trade a go, what would you say?
1: Yeah, I'd 100% recommend it. It's a great foundation in all aspects of a young person, a mature age, or however old you are, it really doesn't matter. I think for me personally, a trade not only installed skills that I'll use throughout the rest of my life, and I'll always be a handy guy around any job site, but I think the values that you learn throughout your apprenticeship, for me growing up, and for anyone out there that's looking for a way out of whatever they're up to, I would 100% recommend a trade. And no matter what extent that is, I think it's a great foundation and it's a great opportunity to build and go from there. Like I am where I am today in this corporate office because of the connections and opportunities that came from my trade. So
0: outstanding. Don't tell me you're wearing a tie though, are you?
1: No tie.
0: Oh, good.
1: It's casual Friday today, so I got the runners on and I got some jeans on, so don't stress.
0: Happy days. And you're going to get back on the tools at any time soon, or sort of just stuff around the house?
1: Yeah, no, I definitely have a passion for the tools and get my hands dirty every once in a while. So I do hop on site with Dad nearly every Saturday now since I've been in the office. So I still get out most weeks and give him a hand, but I don't know. I'm sort of trying to build my knowledge across the whole industry, and then I might sort of evaluate once I come to a point of where to go from there.
0: I'll tell you what, our future is in good hands when you hear from young men like Oscar Cherry. Oscar, it's been a joy having you on Ballarat Today this morning. Thanks for what you've done for the industry. Thanks for talking to us.
1: Thank you so much for having me. Have a good day.
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0: Saturday, 3BA's local football call team heads to Mars Stadium to cover the McDonald's Ballarat Football Netball League game between North Ballarat and Bacchus Marsh. Go Roosters. You can listen on air or online from 1 tomorrow at 3BA. We are footy's home ground. It's all thanks to D2E Gym from Delacombe to Wenderee. You're never too far from a D2E. Right now, though, time to welcome back to the program Australia's number one entertainment reporter, Mr. Peter Ford. Morning, Peter.
1: Good morning, Brett. Good to be back.
0: Great to have you back on the show, Peter. And a touch of sadness first up this morning. Bonnie Tyler at 75 has sadly passed away.
1: Yeah, I love Bonnie Tyler. She was kind of, when I was a teenager, that's when she really hit big. And she had that such a unique voice, that kind of gin and cigarettes voice. And then you combine that with the great songs of Jim Steinman, who, of course, wrote a lot of Meatloaf's big hits and then wrote big hits for her. And they're almost kind of operatic, you know, in the way they were delivered. It was a very interesting kind of mix of pop music and opera. And as you know, not many people haven't late at night got up in a karaoke bar and tried badly to sing, you know, Total Eclipse of the Heart.
0: Yeah.
1: But it's sadly, it's been a very bad kind of last chapter for her, because it was about 8 weeks ago that she was in Portugal, where she owned a home, and was rushed to hospital to have intestinal surgery. But it certainly wasn't considered to be, as I understand it, a life and death situation.
0: Right.
1: But something didn't go well, and then they put her into a coma, an induced coma, and she was in that coma for a month, and they brought her out of it, and they said, look, she's still in ICU and seriously ill. And I thought, oh, I don't have a good feeling about this. Mm. And even if she does survive, what kind of shape is she going to be in? Because she loved performing. You know, she just loved getting out there and working and doing all the old hits. And she was very old school in that way. And the voice held up pretty well.
0: Okay.
1: I mean, it wasn't what it was 25 years ago, but it was still pretty good. There's something about the Welsh. You know, they've given us so many great singers like Tom Jones and Shirley Bassey, and Bonnie Tyler's right up there. So, yeah, it's sad that she's gone, but her, you look at the iTunes charts today here in Australia, she's got 3 in the top 5.
0: Oh, has she really? Wow. Rest in peace, Bonnie Tyler, taken far too early at 75. Now, Peter, Prince Harry's had a bit of a bad week, and is it getting worse now that Meghan's joining him in the UK?
1: God, just when you thought things can't get worse, who gets off the plane? Enter Meghan Markle. And it's very hard, as always, with Harry and Meghan. It's hard to know what's going on. There's always drama. There's always question marks. And it seems that she is either in the UK now with the kids, or she's about to arrive. But she's not doing any appearances at all with Harry. It was believed she would accompany him to the various Invictus events and be at his side. Apparently now she's not going to do any of that. So the belief is she's probably there only with the kids to go to visit Princess Diana's grave. Now, there's still a chance, apparently, they might meet up with the king privately. My gut feeling is this is all about photo ops. They want a photograph at the Diana grave with the grandkids, and, you know, that'll reinvigorate their brand. They want a photograph with King Charles that they can put out and say, look, we still are in the royal family.
0: Yeah.
1: So hopefully the king will get some good advice and not fall into that. And if they do meet, and I hope they do, that it's a strictly no photo situation.
0: The king's really given no indication that he wants to meet, though, Peter, has he?
1: Well, he hasn't publicly said anything either way. I guess he's not going to do that. But the every indication from the people around him is that he wants to set something up.
0: Okay.
1: But, of course, you know, his schedule's very big, and she won't come to London, apparently, and it's hard to know what exactly is going on. But you have in the back of your mind also this thought, if it doesn't happen this time with the king and the grandkids, it may never happen.
0: Well, from the royals to the pop princess Taylor Swift after her wedding of the century, the pictures of it are expected to be released soon, Peter.
1: Yes, well, there was sort of an announcement yesterday that the photographs will be dropped on Taylor's Instagram account at some point soon. We don't know when. But this, of course, is on the back of the wedding. I think she does need to release a wedding pic. I think it's important from a business perspective. A lot of her popularity is in people who have invested in her emotionally over many years, where she's written all these songs about love and breaking up and living happily ever after. And now finally it's happening for real, you know, with this ridiculous wedding they had. I mean, I know it mightn't sound very romantic, but to me,

0: building a castle inside Madison Square Garden. I mean, this is like the sort of bizarre fantasies of a 12-year-old girl, not a middle-aged woman.
1: Mm.
0: But, it is what it is, and, I hope they're happy together. They seem to be. And the word is that we will get to see the wedding dress, and I think her fans expect it and want it. But, we're coming up for a week now since the wedding, and it hasn't dropped yet, so she's taking her time.
1: Back in the old days, Peter, the photos would have been sold to a magazine. That's not happening?
0: No, there was talk that Netflix were doing a special on the wedding, but I don't think that's happening. It's a bit of a confusing one. Taylor will drop the pictures when she's ready to drop them.
1: Okay. We'll wait and see on that one. Pete, let's wrap up today with some good news for a couple of Aussies who've been nominated for Emmys.
0: Yes, the Emmy Award nominations, and two very good Aussies nominated, one being Nicole Kidman. Now, not nominated for an acting award, actually. Nominated as a producer, executive producer on a show called Margot's Got Money Troubles. She was also in it, but she didn't get nominated for it. But Sarah Snook, on the other hand, got nominated for All Her Fault, a mini-series that she made in which she played a very distraught mother after her child seemingly has been kidnapped. And that was all filmed in Melbourne, actually. It wasn't set in Melbourne. It was meant to be Los Angeles, but entirely filmed in Melbourne. And, of course, she had such success with Succession. How do you follow that up? And she thankfully found a show that really was quite different in style and has, again, got her great acclaim.
1: Yeah, I had a look at that one, All Her Fault. Great show. So I think Sarah Snook is in with a big chance, and we wish Nicole Kidman well as well. Peter Ford is Australia's number one entertainment reporter. Pete, you have a great weekend. We'll catch you on the show next week.
0: Good on you, Brett. Thank you. See you then.
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11: Righto, time to sound the siren, bounce the ball, all that sort of stuff. You know what it is. It's Footy Chat with the coach, three-time VFL Premiership winning coach with the North Ballarat Roosters, North Ballarat Hall of Famer, VFL life member and VFA, now we're going back, VFL games coached record holder. It's Jared Fitzgerald. Good morning, Fitzy. Good to see you.
12: It's nice to see you too, Brett. We've had a good week weather-wise, haven't we? Oh. But it's going to change.
11: Yeah, it's going to change tomorrow. I don't want it to end.
12: We're trying to work out whether we'll get through the footy tomorrow before it changes. I don't think so.
11: No, the Ballarat forecast is showers increasing from the Arvo, so yeah, there could be some wet games. Yeah. Of course, we've got North and Bacchus Marsh from Mars tomorrow.
12: Yeah, it's a great coverage.
11: Fitzy,
12: yeah.
11: the game last night, I know we wanted to briefly mention Frio anyway, because last week we didn't get time, but we were going to talk about did they need a loss, and of course they had that loss. But last night, oh my goodness, goalless for the first half. Mm. Then 100 second half points to blow the Swans off the park.
12: Yeah. Yeah, I saw every kick on the telly. It was a bit of a surprise to me that they hadn't scored a goal till half time. They had lots of shots.
11: Yeah.
12: So I'd loved as a coach, you know, and people could understand why I'd be thinking as a coach. Where would you go with your team at half time when you've had reasonable chances to score? But you actually haven't scored. How would you address that situation? Because it would be the elephant in the room.
11: Yeah.
12: I think they're about 10 or 11 points.
11: Yeah, something like that, yeah.
12: The game wasn't out of control. I think it was about 23 or 4 points at half time. So you still had to do a lot right to get back into it. But how you would handle that lack of confidence that would happen by the team all knowing that they hadn't kicked a goal.
11: Yeah.
12: You would be looking more about, hey, listen, we've been inside our 50 certain number of times. We've had shots at goal a certain number of times. We've taken a certain number of marks inside forward 50. You know, what are the reasons around us not kicking goals? Is it, well, are we rushing a bit? Were we lacking a little bit of composure? Was there a time when we could have hit up a forward in the corridor so we were in better chance to convert, because at the same time Sydney haven't got away from us, so we're defending quite well behind the ball, and they'd have all their information that they would need about how they're going at the stoppages and the things, the key performance indicators that are relevant and important to Frio. But what impressed me, Brett, most of all was that two things. A, Frio had to play better in the second half, and they still had to control a very good side in Sydney. But the levels that I saw Frio get to were above and beyond what I thought they were capable of. So not only did they play better after half time, their levels that they went to right up to the final siren were a bit of a reminder they will take an enormous amount of beating.
11: Yeah, Frio looking scary. They're going to be hard to stop, that's for sure. Coach, of course, the one topic we need to talk about today is umpire contact, really following on from the Gold Coast Collingwood ugly incidents. And all the match review could do because of the rules was throw out fines. They're now suggesting there needs to be tweaks made so there can be some wriggle room for the MRO. What's your view on the whole ugly scene?
12: Yeah, and the other thing that was complicated was the fact that the game had stopped. So the umpy couldn't pay a free kick for Maynard's, you know, charge in on Long, and then obviously for Long charging in on Maynard because the actual game had stopped. So it leads to some other issues about what are the obligations of the players when the siren has blown. And in a lot of ways, what's the obligation of their clubs once the siren has blown? So I think there's some lessons to be learned about this particular incident. And I think also, without talking to an umpire directly from an AFL umpire, I think the umpires are sick of being patted on the head and said, oh, look, we respect you and we know that it's a difficult job and all of that motherhood type comments, if you want to call them those, Brett.
11: Yeah, it's one thing to say it. How about let's do it?
12: Yeah, let's just actually back up what we're saying with our actions, because I would think at the moment the umps are feeling pretty well unloved. Now, those who go along to a game to see the umpire make the perfect decision every damn time, well, you know what? Stay home, please. Just don't go to the game because you are not going to get that.
11: Well, it's like anything with people involved.
12: Exactly.
11: There's going to be errors, Fitz.
12: Absolutely. Well said, Brett. You know, as a coach, I made mistakes.
11: Yeah.
12: when I played the game years and years and years ago, I made mistakes. Don't keep telling us when the umps make a mistake. And please can some of our commentators be given the updated version of the rule book, because to a degree they are leading some of the disenchantment about the umpiring, because you know they're yelling and screaming about that ball was out. For God's sake, can't you see that that ball was out? Well, hang on. There's actually a person in a far better position than the commentator.
13: Mm.
12: And they're not knowing really what the rules are in the head assessment and when the game should stop for injury. And just leave that to the umpires. They are the professionals. So I reckon that there'll be some words behind the scenes now about the umpires' dissatisfaction with what they now are seeing actions are quite disrespectful towards the ump. So whether Maynard should have been pinged and Miller should have been pinged because they made contact with the ump, I don't necessarily say, well, that's the dead set right answer.
13: Right.
12: But if they've got concerns about it, then it needs to go also into the clubs as well to say, well, hang on, the club needs to be given a real severe whack over the knuckles here. So we've got to look a little bit beyond this incident on the weekend to the greater issue about respect for the role of the umpire all the way down to the grassroots level.
11: That's what I struggle to sit well with Fitzy when you see AFL professional players going at it like that.
12: Mm.
11: You know, what are the under-15s
12: right.
11: at Ballarat blah blah yeah. going to be thinking yeah. when they take to the field? If they can do that at that level, I can muck up at community level. It's not on.
12: There's no doubt about that. So, and then we've also seen now with reasonably informed debate, Brett, about the standard of umpiring, we've got some people saying, well, should we go back from four umpires to three? Well, the first thing that happens if you go from four back to three is that on average, an AFL umpire covers, you know, we probably need PT next door listening to us to come in and clarify this for us.
11: How many Ks?
12: Yeah, a lot. We reckon it's somewhere around about 17, 18, 19 Ks per game if there's three of you. This is at AFL level.
13: Mm-hmm.
12: If you at the moment look at the four umpire system, I think it's around about 12, 13, 14 Ks. So you're going to add another 4 or 5 Ks minimum to the load of an umpire if you go from four back to three. Well, that could straight away then mean some of the older umpires who are making the very best decisions then say physically we're not capable of being able to umpire.
11: So we lose them from the game.
12: That's right.
11: Yeah.
12: So we're trying to keep the umpires going more by allowing them to throw the ball up rather than bounce it. Well done. Good decision. But we're not going to ask them to do more running and then lose them, because the very thing we're looking for is to keep the best umpires umpiring for longer. So it's just, and also it just frustrates me if the umpy makes a bad decision, gets it wrong, you get some people say, well, all right, pay it that way all day. Well, no, you don't want to keep paying the wrong decision all day. Just get over it. Mistakes are going to be made.
11: Yeah. Coach, can we talk about the tragic situation briefly this morning of Nathan Fitzgerald, 27-year-old yeah. from Epping, playing community footy.
12: Mm.
11: I think he got to sort of three knocks in succession. One of them was on a covered-up concrete cricket pitch.
12: Mm.
11: I've reached out to the City of Ballarat and asked them how they manage the pitches here. We have 6 of them with concrete wickets,
12: yep.
11: plus Learmonth Oval, which has an irrigation head, I understand, in the middle of the oval.
12: Mm.
11: This from council, they say, these covers consist of matting that extends across the full wicket area with sand applied around the edges and crumb rubber spread over the matting to provide a safe and compliant playing surface. They also say they follow guidelines from AFL Victoria,
12: mm.
11: Cricket Victoria and Football Victoria. So it appears they're doing all the right things.
12: Yeah, that's right.
11: But, you know, I don't know, does it pass the pub test playing footy when there's concrete underneath?
12: That's the trouble. It's the word concrete too, isn't it? And there's got to be concrete because it's a cricket pitch.
11: That's
12: it's
11: right.
12: A hard wicket. So.
11: That's right.
12: Yeah, I think you and I mentioned about head knocks last week, and we have mentioned about it before, is that all the time we need to look at reducing the risk of well, head trauma, and then obviously the unforeseen circumstances of what we saw, the dreadful tragedy of last weekend.
11: Mm.
12: And it's a bit like when Phil Hughes was hit in the head
11: yes.
12: with a reasonably innocuous cricket ball that could happen at all levels of cricket
11: yeah.
12: and lost his life playing cricket. No one wants to see someone play sport and lose their life, Brett. No one wants to see someone go and play sport and then get injured very, very badly. That's not why we play the game. So, yes, there is an obligation for all people concerned. And I use the word all, and let's spell it capital letters, A-double-L. That's every one of us. Those who encourage participants to play, those of us who are working professionally in the game, those who are coaching it, playing it, those who are members of a club, those etc. We've all got a role to play in trying to help make the game as safe as possible. But I think at the same time, Brett, we all need to understand that various things in life, at times, there will be a risk.
11: Yeah.
12: But we also had to subscribe to that risk, knowing full well that people are doing their best behind the scenes to change the rules or modify the rules or check the conditions of the ground, how far the boundary line is from the fence, and are there covers around the goalpost, and all of those sorts of things.
11: Mm.
12: You know? But we're not going to be able to take out of it all risk, Brett. That's the thing. And I think we all need to sign up for the fact that whether it's a playground or we jump in an aeroplane or jump out of an aeroplane with a parachute or whatever it is, there'll be some risks that we take as long as we're aware of it and as long as we can be assured that all best measures are taken to minimise the risk.
11: Yeah, heading out the front door of our homes every morning, there's going to be risks. But, yeah, tragic situation for young Nathan Fitzgerald. A little bit of coaching news this morning, Coach. Mm. And Bucks has said no to the Bombers job. He doesn't want to be involved with the process. You still very much on Hurd?
12: Yes.
11: Yeah.
12: I still think that Essendon need to investigate how this can work. So what are the limitations to appointing James? He has not been involved in a full-time program now for a long time. So therefore, righto, let's get the best minds around him, the best eager young group of assistant coaches that we can. But let's just get rid of the shadow and the spectre looming over the Essendon Football Club of the redemption of James Hurd. Let's get behind it and give it a go, because we know that he can lead, that he will be able to unite his football club.
11: Mm-hmm.
12: And then once and for all, we're going to learn the answer. We're going to know the answer. Is it James Hurd going to lead us back to where we need to be? Or is that no longer the case? Because I dare say people are saying no to Essendon because of the James Hurd factor.
11: Almost like, why would I bother applying, because the prodigal son's going to get it anyway.
12: Correct. So unless they can get what I call one of the big fish,
11: mm.
12: or one of them has announced today that he doesn't want to go through the process. So now we're down to Kenny Hinkley, Johnny Longmire, and I think we need to keep putting Simon Goodwin in this process as well, as an experienced level coach. If they can't land one of those, because I would need to guarantee them 5 years and $1 million a year.
11: Yeah.
12: And also, there's a bit of a tendency for that. The recycled coach has not been quite the success that some people had hoped that they may have been. So I believe Carlton will go for the next best up-and-coming young assistant.
11: So Josh Fraser won't get the Blues job?
12: Could be.
11: Okay. You haven't ruled him out, right?
12: No, I haven't ruled him out, but there'll be some very other very good candidates in there. What Carlton will be a little bit worried about, Brett, is the Teague factor. Teague did very, very well when he was the interim coach, but not so well when he took over and became the coach.
11: Don't repeat that mistake.
12: Tasmania will go for the tried, proven, tested. So that will be where we're talking about Buckley, Hinkley, Longmire or Goodwin.
11: Speaking of coaching, Fitz, and we'll talk this next week, you're off to meet with Dan Richardson, the head of coach development with the AFL. I understand that meeting's next week. You've got some ideas for him?
12: Yeah, what I'll be talking to Dan about, and I've spoken to the AFL people about this generally, is that where can we all play a role in supporting the community coach?
11: Mm.
12: We know the AFL coach gets a lot of support.
11: Yep.
12: You know, the VFL coaches get support, and so do the TAC Cup or the Talented Player Pathway coaches. As you well know, I'm mentoring a number of coaches now who are coaching at community level. There is a need for us, and it'll be nice to talk to people generally who are about making those decisions about, you know, where can we play a supportive role and how could we go about that? to support the community coach, because footy will be always in good nick at community level, Brett, provided the coach is well supported and the coach continues to develop.
11: Love to be a fly on the wall of that meeting, Fitz, but we'll hear about it on Footy Chat next week. Coach, we'll catch you then.
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4: G'day, it's Tom Parry with your local news first. Police have located the man's body in the Redan wetlands. He was found in waters near Wallaby Track around 1:30 p.m. yesterday. At this stage, his death is not believed to be suspicious, but officers are asking people who can assist with their inquiries to contact Crime Stoppers. An historic Ballarat pub building is on the market, with agents highlighting strong potential for the former Carriers Arms Hotel on Creswick Road. They say the site could be transformed into boutique accommodation, a microbrewery, or even a new hospitality venue. And in sport, tomorrow sees round 12 being played in the Ballarat Football League's senior men's competition. Marty Bush Reserve will host a highly anticipated clash between second-placed Sebastopol and the ladder-leading Swans, while across town, the Roosters welcome Bacchus Marsh to Mars Stadium. That's the latest in your local news.
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14: I'm Britt Aylin. The CEO of Telstra has fronted the media for the first time since Wednesday's major outage issues. Vicky Brady was on holiday with her family when the network went down earlier this week. She says she rushed home as quickly as she could before issuing an apology on behalf of the telco.
25: We have let our customers and Australians down, and for that I am deeply sorry. I understand how much Australians rely on us to keep in touch, to work and stay safe.
14: New research has found racism to be rampant in our workplaces. The Australian Institute of Health and Safety says two-thirds of survey respondents reported experiencing or witnessing racism at work. And Chair Celia Antonovsky says employers need to do more to stamp it out.
26: When a worker is dealing with racism, it takes a toll on their mental health, their physical health, and their career prospects. It often sends a ripple through their families and communities. We can't expect our people or our organisations to flourish when this is happening around them.
14: In overseas news, the US and Iran have launched further attacks, with America reporting hits on 90 military targets, mostly near the Strait of Hormuz. Iran says it's targeted US military assets in response, while President Donald Trump claims Tehran's already been in touch to talk about a fresh deal.
27: They called a little while ago. They want to make a deal so bad. I just don't know if they're worthy.
14: And an American police officer is facing criminal charges over the deaths of two police dogs after they were reportedly left inside a hot patrol car for 7 hours. The Salem County Sheriff's Office has shared a tribute to Rip and Boomer, praising their loyalty, service and dedication.
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14: To sport now, and Warriors stars Mitch Barnett and Kurt Capewell will sit out tonight's NRL match following Wednesday's bruising Origin decider, while the Tigers are set to welcome back Jerome Luai after he missed last week with a concussion. And France is the first team through to the World Cup semi-finals with a 2-0 win over Morocco. Kylian Mbappe opened the scoring with a goal in the 60th minute. The side now set to face the winner of tomorrow's clash between Spain and Belgium.
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5: 3BA weather.
7: Well, if I'd run the numbers correctly, this is day number 6 of sunshine in July. Stop it, Mother Nature. It's beautiful. Partly cloudy today. Light winds becoming northerly. 12 is our max. It all has to come to an end tomorrow, though, unfortunately. Although a fine start, I reckon the rain will come just about when the footy and the netball gets going. Showers increasing, the Bureau saying, for your Saturday, somewhere between 7 and 15 mils up to 11. Sunday, showers increasing and 11. Monday, showers and 12. Currently at Scarsdale, we've jumped up one in the last hour. It's now 8.
0: If it's happening in Ballarat, it's on 3BA's Ballarat Today with Brett Mack.
7: It is hour two of this happy Friday edition of the show, and on it's one half of Black and Ginger Wines. Hayden Black joins me on the show today. I'm going to talk about their Pomonal setup and also inviting you to the Red Series. I went along last year. It's a ripper of an event. It is back next weekend at Ballarat's Mining Exchange. We'll get all the details for you. Being a Friday, it's the weekly wrap with Nick Beale. All the big stories you've probably already forgotten about, including Ballarat's property market bucks, the declining metro trend. Up next, though, we're going to reconnect with the man who has revived Ballarat's gold shop. We're also going to chat to Lee McGrath about season 2 of Gold Wars Down Under. It's wrapping up, I'm told. And this is great news. There's a new show on the way all about gold, and it's going to be set right here in our town. We'll get you exclusive details next.
0: It's what Ballarat is talking about. Ballarat Today with Brett Mack. What's on your mind? You can message us via Facebook / Radio 3BA.

0: Brilliant spot to be. Stuck in the middle with you, Steelers Wheel at 3BA's Ballarat today. Hope your Friday's going A-OK. It's 11 after 11. Yours truly wanders around central Ballarat quite a bit. That's where our radio station is. And it seemed for years I'd wander past the gold shop and bemoan the fact that it was shut. However, it is back open these days, which is great news. And there's a lot going on when it comes to gold in our town. The man who's revived the shop is Lee McGrath. He joins me in studio this morning. Lee, good morning. Good to see you, mate.
1: Good morning. How are you going?
0: Very well. Last time you and I spoke, you were thinking about reopening the gold shop. It's happened. Well done. How's it going?
1: Yeah, it's happened. Yeah, it was a process. But yeah, we've got it up and running. We've got the staff in there and we've got all our new regulations under control and a new system. So yeah, we're right to go.
0: What are these regulations?
1: Well, they're new KYC rules and what they call AML rules, which is all our anti-terrorism, counter-terrorism, and money laundering laws that have come in from AUSTRAC.
0: Right.
1: So it's quite a simple process. It's just a matter of filling out some forms. We do it for you, and then you get to do your verification via your phone, just of who you are. So it's just a, when you go over the $10,000 mark, we need to hold funds for 24 hours. Your scrap jewellery market as well, which is what we buy. We buy a lot of scrap gold and scrap silver. We need to now hold that for 7 days.
0: Right.
1: So any second-hand goods now, the new regulations say you must hold it for the 7 days before you can then dispose of those goods.
0: So the new rules, a good call or a bad call?
1: It's a good safe call from a theft point of view. It just gives the authorities more time to chase down if there is a major theft, because jewellery is expensive now.
0: Yeah.
1: So it just gives the authorities more time to then chase down if they need to, if a theft's taken place.
0: Knowing the stuff's real when people come in to sell to you, Lee, how do you know?
1: Well, we have a special machine. So we have an XRF machine. So it actually goes in and penetrates about 6 microns into the actual product, which will then give us an element test. So we test for 86 elements, which will tell us how much purity is in that particular product, whether it's gold, whether it's silver, whether it's nickel, whether it's copper. And that's how we tell what's real and what's fake. Because you only need to make one mistake in this game and it's cost you a lot of money.
0: That's an expensive mistake. Do you ever have someone argue with you? You say, that's only at this level. And they say, no, blah, blah, told me it was the real deal and it's worth this amount.
1: Oh, no, we get a lot of fake stuff come in all the time.
0: Do you?
1: I had a $76,000 bar come in that was brass.
0: Yeah.
1: So in that sort of case, we actually drill into it. So you'll drill a hole into that cast bar and then you'll take a reading from the internal part of the bar. It's the safest way to do it.
0: Okay. Lee, you're looking to do things a little differently at the gold shop, including Goldfield storytelling. So what, really telling the story of the gold rush here?
1: Yeah, see, I have a tour business as well.
0: Yeah.
1: So I teach people how to find gold, and knowing what history has brought to this town and to the whole region, if you follow the history, you'll find gold here. So once you know the history and you know where the old timers have been and what they've been looking for, you follow in their footsteps, and with our latest technology, you'll find gold. There's gold everywhere in Ballarat.
0: Well, you've proven that this morning. You've come in. I'm surprised you haven't got the folks from Armour Guard with you, Lee McGrath.
1: Well, we have good security. We actually are quite covered all the time.
0: I know you are. You brought in a nugget that I'm holding right now.
1: Yep.
0: How heavy is it, and how much would this be worth?
1: So that's 16 grams, that one.
0: Okay.
1: So it's it's about half an ounce, but that retails for about $4,500.
0: Okay, and this was found locally?
1: Yeah, it's a local nugget, so we bought it off a local prospector.
0: Okay, recently?
1: This is probably a couple of months ago we got that.
0: Okay, so there's gold in them there hills. The gold rush isn't over.
1: Oh, no, I've got a couple of really big nuggets at the moment. I've got a 930-grammer, just under a kilo to move for a bloke. It's a stunning piece. And there's another piece that's 2.139 kilos. So that's they're half $1 million notes.
0: Now, it's not just all about the gold. You've also bought some silver in. What sort of prices is silver attracting at the moment?
1: So silver's up and down at the moment. There was a big rush just prior to Christmas. Silver spiked. It had a massive spike. So silver at the moment, kilos, it's only about $3,200 a kilo.
0: Okay.
1: Now, what I must say is we don't give financial advice and we're not financial advisors.
0: Yes.
1: So any information we give is only information about what's happening in the market, and we need to be quite careful about that.
0: Yeah.
1: But bullion's running at the moment. There's a lot of people investing in bullion, a lot.
0: Gold coins, is there a real fascination with these at the moment?
1: Yeah, I love them.
0: You love them too?
1: Yeah, I love them.
0: Are you a collector?
1: Coins. Well, I'm not meant to be.
0: You're supposed to sell the stuff, Lee.
1: And the girls in the shop, Holly in the shop's got a special little a special little thing spreadsheet for me that's called Lee's Loot.
0: Right.
1: So I don't really like getting paid. I'd rather just get the special coins and the nice nugs. It's really hard because some of it's beautiful. It's like, and we smelt a lot of stuff. I smelt it and get rid of it. And to smelt some beautiful nugs and some beautiful jewellery is really hard.
0: That breaks
1: really
0: your heart, does it?
1: Yeah, it's hard.
0: Yeah. Sales in the shop, you've had some incredible business of recent times, especially from a couple from Hong Kong, I understand.
1: Yeah, we've got some Hong Kong buyers and some Chinese buyers, which you've seen the sizzle on the show.
0: Oh, I have.
1: There's a lot of international interest at the moment. There's a lot of buyers from Melbourne that really just want to deal with genuine local people. It's you can deal with all these majors, but you don't get the personal touch that you get coming to a little local shop with us. We're aligned with a major refiner, global refiner, and he's probably one in the top six or seven in the world.
0: Who do you compete with, Lee?
1: Your ABC Bullions, your Perth Mints. We're dealing with the top tier now. So because we're pushed into the bullion market, we're playing against the big boys. So you either come to us or you go to Melbourne to get your bullion.
0: So the Bellarade Gold Shop is quite unique then. You're a business in an historical part of town. You look kind of small from the outside, but there's a lot going on behind the scenes.
1: Oh, there's oodles going on inside that little
0: You've
1: tiny
0: got that
1: shop.
0: Glint in your eye, yeah. I can tell it. Hey, Lee McGrath, can we talk about the telly? I mean, there's just some amazing stuff going on here. Of course, you're all over Gold Wars Down Under. Is season two wrapping up? Is that right?
1: Literally on Tuesday, we just filmed the Masters for season two.
0: Okay.
1: So that all I think will go to air again early next year. So that's again went global. So that was that's been really good, that show. Hence getting a second season. But yeah, that was interesting. Yeah, very interesting flying up north. And
0: yeah. There's been some newspaper columns recently saying, hey, this is not a documentary. You've taken grant money wrongly. How do you react to that?
1: Yeah, so that was through, I think Discovery got hit up with that not long ago in relation to being a reality TV to a documentary. You don't get your funding back from the government if you're scripted.
0: Right.
1: So all our stuff is totally non-scripted. Well, as you see me, I don't have a script in front of me.
0: There's
1: no script here. So it basically just follows what's gone on from when I first purchased the mine up in Claremont to then selling to moving across to the wars that went on with the trying to get land and just the living in the bush is a different world.
0: Yeah, well,
1: it's a harsh, different world dealing with the miners.
0: It looks tough. Next up, Lee, you're not resting. You sent me what you called the sizzle the other day, and now I understand what you're talking about. This is like a 5-minute clip designed to sell a bit of television globally for a show called Gold Pawn Down Under. That's P-A-W-N,
1: yes,
0: of
1: thank
0: course.
1: Thank you for that.
0: Yes,
1: thank you for
0: just,
1: that
0: thought, just thought we'd clarify that one. This had me intrigued. I watched it and I wanted to see more. Tell us about the premise of the show, shot here in Ballarat.
1: Yeah, so it's going to be a local show again, which is fantastic. So talking with the executive producers, flowing through from what's happened from these other two shows and then me coming into buying the shop, there was a bit of a hole in the global market for a pawn shop show. So we floated the idea of running a gold pawn show, just showcasing Ballarat, showcasing the history and showcasing these massive nuggets that come out of here. So we did the sizzle and they've taken it overseas to a few of the bigger international channels. And yeah, we should have heard a couple of weeks ago, but we're still just waiting for the last final contracts to get drawn up. And then, yeah, we'll start filming because they want the first episode completed by the 31st of December, apparently.
0: Okay, that's fairly tight in the world of TV.
1: Yeah, by the time they edit and do the shoots, it's probably going to be a 30-day shoot.
0: Okay. If you're a betting person, is it going to get up?
1: Oh, yeah, it'll get up. Well, you saw the sizzle. You want to watch it?
0: Yeah, I do want to watch it.
1: I saw the sizzle.
0: I'm not just saying that because you're here. It looks super entertaining, and I just love the fact that Ballarat is featured so prominently as
1: and
0: well.
1: It's so good for tourism here.
0: Yeah.
1: Just to back up to Sovereign Hill with what Sovereign Hill do here, and the history here is just simply amazing.
0: Yeah,
1: it's great.
0: Stacey Berland, also a prominent part in the show.
1: Yeah, business partner.
0: Yeah.
1: So she's come in really backing me up and helping with these larger deals we do and coming into the show, obviously. Mm. Yeah, it's great to have her. She did a little cameo into Gold Wars Down Under to get her organised to come into this major show, but she's in a bit of shock. She never thought she'd be on TV. Well, no one really does. I didn't think I'd ever be on TV.
0: No, and look at you go now, hours of it globally. Do you get recognised when you go to airports and stuff?
1: Oh, not really. Sometimes I do. Some people see you. I got recognised out at the castle the other day. Someone walked past.
0: Did they?
1: Seen you.
0: There's that crazy guy, Lee.
1: Yeah. I know your face from somewhere. Where have I seen you?
0: Oh, Lee McGrath, it's an outstanding story. There's so much to unpack here, but from what you've done with the shop, thank you for doing that, for reopening it, and from what you're doing with Gold Wars Down Under and everything crossed for Gold Pawn Down Under, it's going to really put Ballarat on the map when it comes to gold big time, hey?
1: Well, let's hope so. Let's hope it kicks off.
0: Keep us up to date with the news, won't you?
1: Happy to.
0: Lee McGrath, thanks for your time on the show.
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0: 3BA is 102.3. Taking you back to the early 80s this morning, the big ballad, REO Speedwagon, keeping on loving you. It's 29 after 11, weekly wrap with Nick Beale not that far away. Right now, though, Western Victoria's finest winemakers are set to return to Ballarat's iconic mining exchange. It's the return of the Red Series happening next Friday and Saturday. A heap of great winemakers there, including this man who's one half of Black and Ginger Wines. It is Hayden Black. Hayden, good morning to you.
1: Morning, Brett.
0: Where's the ginger?
1: He's in Sydney at the moment. He's he looks after the financial side of the business.
0: So. Okay, this is Darcy, right?
1: Yeah.
0: I haven't met Darcy before with a nickname of Ginger. Is he a ginger?
1: Yeah. He's definitely a redhead. It's not really his nickname, but it seemed
0: a good idea for a winery.
1: Yeah,
0: how long you been in business for up at Pomona?
1: We started making wine back in 2015, so just over 10 years now, and we opened a cellar door in April last year, so that's been going just under 18 months. So.
0: Was it a gutsy move to get going as a winemaker?
1: Oh, the first bit's sort of easy part, right? Like getting some grapes and making a little bit of wine's the easy part,
0: yeah.
1: And then building the business and selling it, that gets a little bit harder.
0: Yeah, it must be fascinating. I often think of winemakers, you're kind of everything, aren't you? You're a little bit scientist, you're a little bit farmer, then you've got to be a business person, you've got to be a marketer. It must be tough.
1: Absolutely. And then if you actually work in a winery too, you've got to be a plumber and a sparky and a mechanic fixing equipment and all this sort of stuff. It's not just getting your feet covered in red wine and tastings.
0: What a shame. Of course, Grampian's Pomona area, famous for its Shiraz. However, at Black and Ginger, Hayden, you do things a little differently.
1: Yeah, so we started with the Shiraz. So back in 2015, our first couple of years, we just made Shiraz. And then we started experimenting with a few different varieties. So we've done an orange muscat blend, we've done a Grenache, and our current sort of focus blend is we call it Cinco Rojas, which means five reds.
0: Cinco Rojas.
1: Yeah, so it's a blend of five different Spanish and Portuguese varieties, all grown in the Grampians.
0: Okay.
1: Well, one little vineyard there, and it makes a really special, interesting blend, something completely unique to the area. Still looks like the Grampians, but completely different flavour.
0: How much work is involved when you come up with a new blend to get it just how you'd like it?
1: So I work with the viticulturist there, so this is not my own fruit. I buy the grapes from another vineyard, and so sort of working with him, and it changes each year, the composition, because one of the varieties might yield a little bit more, one might yield a little bit less, one's a little bit riper, one's a little bit less riper, so it sort of makes itself, a bit of a interesting thing, changes each year, and it just sort of shows the season.
0: Okay, five reds. I've got to sample myself some of that.
1: Absolutely.
0: What else is drinking well at the moment, Hayden?
1: We've just released our brand new rosé, which is always an ever popular wine for Black and Ginger. People seem to just love the rosé all year round, even those who go, "Oh, I don't really like rosé, I'll just try it," and then they buy boxes of it.
0: There you go, you convert them straight away.
1: Absolutely.
0: Eh?
1: Yeah.
0: Your wine shed, which is your cellar door, you're doing things a little bit differently there?
1: Yeah, so instead of sort of sit down at the bar and have a winemaker talk you through tasting, you can sort of go at your own pace. You get to pick your own wines, what you like to try. And there's a couple of couches, and you can challenge your mates to a board game.
0: Sounds fun.
1: We've even done karaoke nights and things like that.
0: If you really, wine tasting sometimes can be a bit, if you're not in the biz, I'm not, but I enjoy a wine, a little bit confronting. So I like the fact that you're kind of loosened up a little in that space.
1: Yeah, absolutely. We want to make it a little bit more approachable, a bit more fun, and wine doesn't have to be all stuffy. It's got to be fun. At the end of the day, it's just fermented grape juice. Turns into a beautiful drink.
0: I love the way you've dumbed that down for me, Hayden Black. That is brilliant. Let's talk about the Red Series. You were there last year. How important is it for growers and winemakers from the Pyrenees and the Grampians to come to Ballarat to show off their wares?
1: Oh, it's a fantastic event. The Mining Exchange is a beautiful building. It's almost perfectly set up for a wine tasting type event with the little sort of cubby holes. You can have a winery in each one, and it means you don't have to even leave town. You can catch a taxi down to the Mine Exchange and you can try 20 different wineries without leaving the area.
0: Yeah, that's the thing about the event, isn't it? You pay your admission price, you get to do the tastings, you even get some gourmet food as
1: well. Absolutely. Every ticket includes a souvenir glass, actual glass, not a plastic one.
0: Good.
1: A little tote bag. I use mine all the time when we're going around to mates' places to take a couple of bottles of wine around. You get that to take home, and you get a little charcuterie cone as well as, 20 wineries with 80-odd wines, I think, to try.
0: Yeah, you are going to need to show up with an empty bag.

0: bag, based on my experience last year, you end up taking a bottle or three home, Hayden, don't you?
1: Well, let's hope so.
0: That's the idea. Shiraz Masterclass this year too. This is for limited numbers.
1: Yeah, so on Saturday morning, or Saturday in between, there is a masterclass with some of the best winemakers and producers from the Grampians, talking about our hero variety being Shiraz. We've got some of the oldest Shiraz vines, well, oldest vines in the world. Plantings back to 1860s, Grampians Estate, Sepults, and
0: it's a fair heritage, isn't it, eh?
1: Absolutely.
0: Yeah. Now, obviously, we're going to be sampling black and ginger wines at the Red Series, but just let us go through some of the other makers that are there from the Pyrenees. Blue Pyrenees, Perrick, Quartz Hill, Caracara, Sally's Paddock, Glen Lofty, and then from the Grampians, Mount Langi Duran, Seppel Great Western, Mountainside, and also Clarnet. Boy, oh boy, it's a bit of a who's who. I know you can't pick a favourite, Hayden, but after we've finished tasting black and ginger, where should we go?
1: Well, I'm definitely going to be going and trying a few from Best, and I haven't tried any Mount Langis for a little while, so we'll go and see them. And
0: okay. It's part of the job, though, right,
1: yeah,
0: for you?
1: Yeah, and we get to see a lot of the Grampians, so I'll probably go and see some of the Pyrenees guys as well.
0: Yeah, you know, just mix it up a bit.
1: A few sparklings from Blue Pyrenees. So it's not all reds. There's a few whites and a few sparklings and a few rosés through the mix. So.
0: Yeah, that's really important to mention, actually. It is called the Red Series, but don't be put off by that at all. No, there's all sorts of wines.
1: Absolutely, there is.
0: Yeah, if you love a tipple, you're going to love the Red Series. So the idea is a couple of sessions, one on Friday for 3 hours from 4 o'clock, then a couple on Saturday, one from 12 o'clock and one from 4 o'clock. And as Hayden mentioned, those tickets are nicely all-inclusive and they come with a little goodies on the side, eh?
1: Absolutely. And there's some early bird tickets out at the moment. They're a little bit cheaper until midnight tonight. So if you jump on your favourite search engine, put in Red Series or look up grampianswine.com.au and you'll find all the information there.
0: And too early for one of those five red blends at the moment, would you think? 11:35?
1: Close enough to midday, close isn't enough. It? I should have brought a bottle in.
0: Let's call it. From Black and Ginger Wines, Hayden Black, talking all things Red Series, coming to the Mining Exchange next Friday and Saturday. Hayden, thanks for your time on the show.
1: Thanks very much.
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0: hope it's a bulk billing, Doctor. Rockin' Robert Palmer. At 3BA's Ballarat today, it's 17 to midday. Let's bring this thing home. It can only be one man with one segment. It's the weekly wrap, all the big stories of the week you've probably already forgotten about. Yeah. To help me unpack them, former chair of the Committee for Ballarat and fast rail advocate, Mr. Nick Beale. Hello, Nick.
1: Hello, Britt. How are you?
0: Great. I'm good. Good to see you once again. Yes. I half expect you when you're in studio to wear your 59-minute Nick cap.
1: Yes.
0: You've surprised me today with another from the Nick Beale collection. I'm going to read it for you, folks. It goes like this. Undiagnosed, but something ain't right.
1: And that's Nick Beale. And there's a lot of people that would agree.
0: Not touching that, Nick. Brighten my day, that cap. That's an absolute ripper. Nick, of course, when it comes to the big stories, we have to talk about the Telstra outage during the weekend and the impact on not only Triple O, but the V-Line Regional Rail Service.
1: Well, exactly. And it's a real problem, you know, and because I kind of have an interest in rail, it's sort of comes up, you know, your phone comes up quickly off, you know, when you're trying to recover from something like this. So I don't know how it's happened, but it is to do with Telstra. So I don't know what system's in the background, but be that as it may, but it's taking time to come up. It's sort of up and running this morning, pretty much apparently normal.
0: I tried to call my old man late yesterday.
1: Yeah.
0: Simply couldn't get through.
1: See, that's
0: so I gave up. I'll try again later on today. But anyway.
1: Yeah. See, that's the Telstra thing. I think that the biggest thing with V-Line, and people need to just be a little bit patient on this, you've got to bring the whole system up again. And the whole system means, you know, you've got to be 100% correct, Brett. You can't be 95%, okay, let's go. It doesn't work. The phone doesn't work for Brett, but it works for Nick. Yeah. It's got to be 100%.
0: Otherwise, having visibility of trains,
1: that's
0: right?
1: That's right. Yeah. It's all about the signalling system so that, you know, we don't have a problem. I mean, they had one in England recently. I couldn't believe it. Two trains banging into each other in England. I mean, you know, they've got a train system that just works. So this is really important. They bring it up properly, decently, so we don't have an accident. Yeah, that's far too serious for
0: trains
1: this.
0: Trains are back now, and of course, investigations ongoing into Triple O and an alleged death in South Australia. That's still sort of up in the air whether that outage actually caused that. But anyway, our thoughts go to that family.
1: Yep.
0: As our phones slowly burst back to life. House prices in the news this week, Nick.
1: Lovely, isn't this good news?
0: Ballarat bucking the trend in Melbourne for the June quarter, down about 3% in Ballarat for the June quarter. Up about 3%.
1: Isn't that fantastic? We're still going. You know, we do this quite often. We talk about this, and when we've been talking about it on the app for months now, and this is absolutely fantastic. I think if you're the happy city, people want to come and live here. That's my theory. Anyway,
0: which
1: I'm staying with that.
0: Yes.
1: We're the champs.
0: Median house price here now, $610,000. Another big number, Nick Beale, was the 1 millionth visitor to Sovereign Hills Winter Wonder Lights.
1: And that is just sensational. I mean, when did that start, Brett? Can you remember?
0: I think this is its 12th year.
1: It's 12 years. Look at it, you know. And that's just fantastic.
0: What is remarkable, though, Nick, is that these 1 million visitors have come to Ballarat in the middle of winter, where back in the day, you know, 13 years ago, no one was coming to Sovereign Hill in July. So it's just been a juggernaut.
1: It has.
0: Embrace the cold.
1: Absolutely. Embrace the cold. And it's lovely. And they have special snowflakes and all that sort of stuff happening. It's fantastic.
0: I was speaking to our new local area commander earlier this week, Nick, Inspector Carolyn Johnson, and she was very upbeat about the move to get police reservists in roles from former police officers.
1: Well, this really excites me. You know, Brett, in case everybody doesn't quite understand, I go back as a substitute teacher.
0: Yes.
1: You know, when I'm teaching and I'm recording from there, broadcasting from there. But this is for police people, and I think it's fantastic. You get back, you just do the simple work.
0: Yeah, you're on the front counter.
1: Front counter, you take it, you know exactly how the whole system works, you help out, and the young people and the able ones are able to be out on the road doing what they should be doing on the beat.
0: Yeah,
1: fantastic.
0: Apparently they've had 450 former police apply for jobs around the state. We will be positively impacted here in Ballarat, so that's a
1: okay, so she was positive about people. Fantastic.
0: Yep, that'll help us out.
1: Yes.
0: Pam the Bird in the news this week. Did you see that clown on the Balti Bridge 140 metres up?
1: I saw that. You know, you get these people every now and then. and then. They just like to climb up things and paint on things. But Pam the bird, I'm puzzled. I think I'm a bit old for this one.
2: It's been a bird that's been graffitied on so many iconic Melbourne landmarks. I'm not sure if there's a meaning to the bird. I should probably look that up.
1: Okay.
2: This was just one more bit of vandalism for a guy that was out on bail.
1: Really?
2: And they're saying this particular bird's going to cost at least 10 grand to clean up. So he should be paying for it.
1: I reckon he should be paying for it. They should garnish him and make sure that they get the money.
2: Here. Some sport during the week. Socceroos out of the World Cup, Nick.
1: Very, very sad, but sort of not expected, but they did well. I do need to say they did very well. And it's now into the real sticky end of the tournament, by the way. And I'm still going for England, although France today looked outstanding, people. Keep watching.
2: What about the president of the United States interfering with the US game by giving the FIFA boss a call?
1: Well, I think this is wrong. Dear Donald, you've done it again. You're wrong. However, I don't blame him. He just made a call.
2: And FIFA buckled. FIFA said, yes, United States, you can have your striker back in, even though it's against the rules.
1: And now I do need to say that I've been watching FIFA for many years over the time, and they're not exactly clean.
2: They've just proven it the case once again. Nick Beale, we always like to wrap up with your odd spot, and we're calling it Nick's Barking Mad Odd Spot this week.
1: Ruff.
2: Is that your accountant or your Labrador? Well, Australians are giving their pets surprisingly human names, according to a new study. Now, forget Rex and Spot and Fluffy. We're now going for names like Barry, Kevin, Stanley, and Theodore.
1: Yep.
2: Or for the girls, Hazel, Ellis, Penelope, Sophie. I think Nick's on the list.
1: No, Nick's
2: there.
1: Fortunately,
2: anyway.
1: Nick's not on there.
2: Although this story is from, was it from Pet Insurance Australia? So this is from documents.
1: Yes.
2: Yeah. But your family is bucking the trend, Nick Beale.
1: Well, we're bucking the trend because Frankie, who has been on the air before, she says she's just got a new Labrador.
2: Right.
1: No, not a Labrador, a Goldie, a Goldie.
2: Golden Retriever, right.
1: Buttons. It's called Buttons. So she's with her cousin Poppy, which sort of fits into the category, but she's gone back to Buttons.
2: There we go.
1: I like Buttons.
2: What a gorgeous pair, Poppy and Buttons. Yeah. Just blowing up my last story there, Nick. Really, it doesn't fit in with that.
1: Well, it does, really. Yeah, no, it's a pleasure, Rick. It's always nice to do business with
2: that you. That is the weekly wrap, all the big stories of the week you'd probably forgotten about. Go ahead. Forget them again. There we go. Gone out of your memory banks. Nick Beale, you have a great weekend. We'll catch you on the weekly wrap next week.
1: See y'all.
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2: Oh, who's feeling hungry all of a sudden? Thanks to Mrs. Brown Bakes. Yep, me. It is 4 to midday. That is Stumps for this edition of Ballarat Today, and indeed for another week. It's flown on by. I hope you got some great weekend plans, and I hope you can join me when the show returns from 10 on Monday morning. Until then, have a great weekend and be kind to each other.
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1: G'day, it's Tom Parry with your local news first. Feline passengers impacted by this week's network outage could soon get 2 days' worth of free travel. That pledge comes directly from Premier Jacinta Allen, who has yet to confirm the dates of the arrangement. Yesterday saw train services resume on the Ballarat line following a communications fault. A unique exhibition is taking place in Ballarat's Civic Hall this weekend called Hidden. The display will showcase a series of colourful, large-scale inflatable artworks created by budding local artists. Tickets can be purchased through the Her Majesty's Theatre website. And in sport, we've got the 12th round of the Ballarat Netball League happening tomorrow. East Point will head to Darley for a clash with A-grade ladder leaders the Devils, while the third-placed Lakers are also heading down the freeway to face the winless Melton. That's the latest in your local news.
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2: Hi, I'm Britt Aylin. Telstra says it's been assisting police in South Australia as they investigate whether there's a link between Wednesday's major network issues and the death of a person in regional SA. CFO Michael Ackland explaining that they haven't found any record of a failed 000 call from anyone at the relevant address.
3: We've also confirmed there were no active outages affecting the local area at the time, and our records show good mobile signal strength at that location. So we will continue to work closely with South Australian authorities, providing information that may assist them, and our thoughts remain with the person's family.
2: It comes as telco boss Vicky Brady's apologised for the outage, saying that Telstra takes full responsibility for what happened. Pauline Hanson's hit out at the federal opposition leader, insisting she's not the enemy. Angus Taylor used a speech to warn of an eternity of pain if One Nation ever got into government. But the party head says he's fighting the wrong fight.
4: The people of Australia are crying out for change. Listen to the people, Angus, and work with me. Stop denigrating One Nation and work together.
2: The Ebola outbreak in the Democratic Republic of the Congo has now seen 600 deaths from nearly 1,800 confirmed cases, according to updated data from the World Health Organization. The African CDC says it's the fastest growing outbreak they've ever seen, with the number of cases estimated to double every 4 weeks. And while petrol prices may have eased, it looks like another global crisis, the high price of coffee, will be with us for some time yet. Industry experts, including Giuseppe Lavazza from the famous coffee family, believe it'll be at least 2 years before supply picks up enough to bring prices down.
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2: To sport now, and West Tigers take on the Warriors in tonight's NRL action. It comes as co-captain Jerome Luai has been granted an early release from his contract, freeing up salary cap space. And in the AFL, Jaden Laferte is set to make his return for the Giants for their clash with the Cats on Saturday. The key defender has been out for the last 2 weeks with a hamstring injury. That's the latest in news and sport.
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7: Partly cloudy today. We're heading for a top of 12. Getting down to 4 tonight. Heading for 11 tomorrow. Showers increasing. Showers increasing in 11 again on Sunday. And showers and a top of 12 for Monday.
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0: music and more of it. 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Be a master of your fate with Mercedes-Benz Finance. We had 1927, If I Could. We had the Blues Brothers, Shake a Tail Feather, from the year where this movie came out.
1: Can you fly this plane and land it?
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1: I am serious. 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
0: Of course, it was Flying High, or I think in cinemas in America, it was just Airplane or something like that. And it was from 1980. We're going to continue the 80s Lunch Hour next with Scandal.
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10: Did you know that penguins snuggle together and share body heat to avoid freezing to death? 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

0: Ballarat Zone 3BA 102.3. It is the 80s lunch hour. Be a master of your fate with Mercedes-Benz Finance. Prince and Little Red Corvette, big hit for him back in 1983, but that certainly was not his favourite song.
1: I usually answer by saying the next one, but there is a song that we've just written called The Breakdown. One of the things that we try to do, though, is wait until we have other songs that go together with our favourites. Mm-hmm. That's why it takes a long time to come out with albums these days.
0: There you go, good old Prince. We're going to continue the 80s lunch hour next with you too.
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0: and more of it. Ballarat's 3BA 102.3. It is the 80s lunch hour from 1982. Hungry Like the Wolf. That is Duran Duran. And, of course, tonight is the night. 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We could be seeing you there tonight. 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
1: G'day, it's Tom Parry with your local news first. Police have located the man's body in the Redan wetlands. He was found in waters near Wallaby Track around 1:30 p.m. yesterday. At this stage, his death is not believed to be suspicious, but officers are asking people who can assist with their inquiries to contact Crime Stoppers. An historic Ballarat pub building is on the market, with agents highlighting strong potential for the former Carriers Arms Hotel on Creswick Road. They say the site could be transformed into boutique accommodation, a microbrewery, or even a new hospitality venue. And in sport, tomorrow sees round 12 being played in the Ballarat Football League's senior men's competition. Marty Bush Reserve will host a highly anticipated clash between second-placed Sebastopol and the ladder-leading Swans, while across town, the Roosters welcome Bacchus Marsh to Mars Stadium. That's the latest in your local news.
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2: Hello, I'm Fee Papel. The head of Telstra has apologised for this week's nationwide outage that impacted millions of Australians. Vicky Brady arrived back in the country this morning after cutting her holiday short. The CEO says they've let Australians down.
3: And for that, I am deeply sorry. I understand how much Australians rely on us to keep in touch, to work and stay safe. I also understand the broader impact on the community when services go down, from things like payments to transport.
2: Angus Taylor isn't a fan of Pauline Hanson, the opposition leader warning of an eternity of pain if One Nation wins government. He says the party won't fix Australia's problems and would only make things worse. More cases of the H5 strain of the bird flu have been detected, one in South Australia, the other one in WA. Agriculture Minister says it's the first time a native bird has died from the deadly strain.
4: Our scientists are undertaking further work to establish the potential pathway that resulted in the Australian seabird's infection.
2: Police in New South Wales say they've infiltrated and dismantled a criminal network responsible for importing and distributing specialised electronic devices for use in illegal activities. Detectives from the Organised Crime Squad have reportedly intercepted close to 100 devices linked to the network over the past month. And riot police have been called to break up crowds in the streets of London after France knocked out Morocco from the World Cup. Rowdy fans set off fireworks, with one person reportedly being treated for injuries.
0: Metrol. Better service, better advice, better building solutions.
2: In sport, Nathan Buckley has turned down Essendon's offer to be part of the selection process for the vacant head coaching role. It's believed the Geelong assistant is continuing to chase the inaugural role of Tassie's senior coach. Bulldogs centre Bronson Cherry will leave the club at the end of the year to join the Storm after signing a three-year deal. And round 19 of the NRL kicks off tonight with the West's Tigers up against the Warriors. That's the latest in news and sport.
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7: 3BA weather.
8: Partly cloudy today. We're heading for a top of 12. Getting down to 4 tonight. Heading for 11 tomorrow. Showers increasing. Showers increasing in 11 again on Sunday. And showers and a top of 12 for Monday.
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0: Ballarat's 3BA 102.3 ACDC and Highway to Hell. It is Jules, and tomorrow 3BA's local footy call team is heading to Mars Stadium to cover the McDonald's Ballarat Football Netball League game between North Ballarat and Bacchus Marsh. 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Thanks to D2E Gym from Delacombe to Wenderee. You're never too far from a D2E. We've got the Spice Girls on the way.
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16: G'day, it's Tom Parry with your local news first. Feline passengers impacted by this week's network outage could soon get 2 days' worth of free travel. That pledge comes directly from Premier Jacinta Allen, who has yet to confirm the dates of the arrangement. Yesterday saw train services resume on the Ballarat line following a communications fault. A unique exhibition is taking place in Ballarat's Civic Hall this weekend called Hidden. The display will showcase a series of colourful, large-scale inflatable artworks created by budding local artists. Tickets can be purchased through the Her Majesty's Theatre website. And in sport, we've got the 12th round of the Ballarat Netball League happening tomorrow. East Point will head to Darley for a clash with A-grade Slater leaders the Devils, while the third-placed Lakers are also heading down the freeway to face the winless Melton. That's the latest in your local news.
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17: Hello, I'm Fee Papel. Former veteran broadcaster Darren Hinch has passed away. The 82-year-old spent years on the airwaves and went to prison 3 times for contempt of court after breaching court suppression orders. The human headline battled liver cancer in his later years and died in his sleep overnight. Telstra has rejected calls for broader compensation payments for those impacted by this week's outage. Millions of customers were affected, including businesses unable to accept payments. Telstra CFO Michael Ackland says they will assess compensation on a case-by-case basis.
18: Well, you ring up and customers would make a complaint. Our staff are ready to deal with those. They would talk about the impact that it had on them. And then there would be our normal BAU process for compensation.
17: The deadly strain of the bird flu has been detected for the first time in an Australian bird found in South Australia. Federal Agriculture Minister Julie Collins says experts are continuing to meet to discuss what to do next.
19: This is a coastal seabird that has an overlapping coastal range with migratory seabirds that have previously tested positive for H5.
17: Victorian detectives searching for a missing teen have found human remains. The 13-year-old girl, last seen nearly a week ago in the state's west, her death is being treated as suspicious. And the prime energy drink made famous by YouTuber Logan Paul has fallen into administration. The Aussie arm owing millions in debt only 2 years after raking in $14 million in revenue at its prime.
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17: In sport, Richmond is hoping to disrupt the D's during Sunday's clash at the MCG. The side has won just 2 games this season, but coach Adam Uze says they hope to spoil the party.
20: They're playing good footy at the G, so that's our home ground. We can't wait to get across there on Sunday and make it really tough for them. So this time of the year, like I said, we know what's coming. They're in really good form and yeah, great opportunity for our young side.
17: Round 19 of the NRL kicks off tonight with the West's Tigers hosting the Warriors. Both sides welcome back their skippers for the clash, with Jerome Luai back on deck for the Tigers after missing last week with concussion, while the Warriors will be boosted by the return of James Fisher-Harris from injury. And France is the first team through to the World Cup semi-finals after beating Morocco 2-0 this morning. That's the latest in news and sport.
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2: 3BA weather.
22: Partly cloudy today. We're heading for a top of 12. Getting down to 4 tonight. Heading for 11 tomorrow. Showers increasing. Showers increasing in 11 again on Sunday. And showers and a top of 12 for Monday.
14: Check. Check 1, 2. We know you love variety, and we also know that two is better than one. So we've dug deep in the music library and found two from your favourite artists, including some you haven't heard in ages. This is the Two Ups at Two.

0: Bella Rat Zone 3BA 102.3 with the two ups at two, split ends and one step ahead. And it's only natural from Crowded House as well. And one of the common denominators between split ends and Crowded House is Neil Finn. He's done a lot of songwriting. So what is his songwriting recipe?
1: I would say it has to have some musical surprises, a chord that just doesn't go where you think it was going to go, a seamless melody that hooks into your brain, some amount of texture and atmosphere that adds mystery, a lyric that's open-ended enough to suggest rather than bang over the head, and I think a sense of the yin and yang, you know, a little bit of light, a little bit of dark.
0: There you go. There's quite a bit to it. That's a big recipe. It is, Jules. Thanks to Harvey Norman Ballarat, your one-stop shop for all your furniture needs. We're going to continue the two ups at two next with Cheap Trick. These are certified one.

0: from them again. 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
12: 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It's currently sitting at a perfect 18.16, and that means one thing, pie weather. 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
1: Good afternoon. Checking your run home from Melbourne on the Westgate Freeway. Looking mainly clear at the moment from the Domain Tunnel through to the Ring Road Greensboro Bound. There's congestion jumping onto the Deer Park Bypass to Robinson's Road, then again passing Christie's Road. Once you pass that, a clear run on the Western Freeway all the way back to Ballarat. The census is coming this August. You'll get instructions soon on what to do. In the census, every answer matters. Authorised by the Australian Bureau of Statistics, Canberra. And that's the latest 3BA traffic.
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1: A weekend highlight, vacuum the garage. It's been annoying me for months
2: now. Hang on
1: now.
2: A second.
1: Yeah.
2: Most normal people would sweep the garage.
1: Yeah, sweep the garage too.
2: No, I'm just going to put this out there right now.
1: Okay.
2: Have you got a concrete floor that you don't sweep, you get the vacuum cleaner out?
1: There's got to be someone out there.
2: Who have we got there?
3: Gail.
2: Hello, Gail. Are you batting on Brett's side, are you, or not?
3: Hell yes. Yes,
2: oh,
3: we do.
2: No!
1: Hey,
2: no,
1: Gail.
2: No.
1: How satisfying is it?
3: Exactly. And you can't get in and around the edges and stuff easy with a broom.
1: Gail and I have got it going on here, PT. You're fighting a battle.
2: Out of a listenership to this show of about 70,000 people, I want to remind you, Brett, that one rang through.
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0: Better music and more of it, Ballarat Zone 3BA 102.3. The Two Ups at Two with the Divinals, and I ain't going to eat out my heart anymore. And Pleasure and Pain as well. And a pleasure for Mike from the band, apparently, is model planes.
1: Yeah, I sort of, I like them, I build them, I fly them, I crash them, I burn them.
0: 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We've got Wham next.
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2: 3BA Freeway Traffic.
9: No local dramas this afternoon, no crashes or breakdowns, just a little bit of traffic heading outbound towards Melbourne on the Western Freeway passing through Balland. Just those roadworks near Old Melbourne Road are slowing things down. The V-line to and from Melbourne is moving fine this afternoon if you're heading home in a car. The Westgate Freeway moving fine over the bridge. Some slight delays on the Deer Park Bypass, but then a clear track back into Ballarat. KFC have just wrapped up a new Christmas in July daily deal. Unwrap the $5 Wicked Wing Lunch, only available today until 10 p.m. Pick up only via the app on 10th July. That's the latest 3BA traffic.
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17: Hi there, I'm Brett Mack with your local news first. Police are treating the death of a missing 13-year-old girl from Donald as suspicious after human remains were found during a search in bushland. The teenager was last seen on McCracken Street on July 4 and was reported missing the following day. Specialist police units joined local officers in the search, with remains located yesterday afternoon believed to be those of the missing girl. Detectives from the missing persons squad have executed a search warrant at a Donald property as investigations continue. After more than 80 years, the Eastwood Leisure Complex Committee has wound up and donated its remaining $150,000 to establish a permanent community fund in Ballarat. The new Eastwood Leisure Complex Fund will be managed by the Ballarat Foundation, with annual returns supporting disadvantaged young people. Eastwood's committee handed management of the facility back to the City of Ballarat at the end of 2025, after tracing its roots back to the Ballarat Youth Centre in 1945. The complex is currently undergoing a multi-million dollar rebuilds. Passengers on the Ararat line will soon be able to tap on with a bank card, phone or smartwatch as new Mikey readers are installed across regional Victoria. The state government says 108 readers are being rolled out at 37 V-Line stations that currently rely on paper tickets or e-tickets. The technology is due to be switched on later this year, allowing tap-and-go travel at every train station across the states. Updating sports, and a 14-year-old from Ballarat has been selected to represent Australia at the Kids World Spartan Championships in China next month. Spartan Racing described as the grueling global heavyweight of obstacle course racing. Andre Von Berg says the training is intense.
18: So I've been able to build on my arms quite a bit as well, so I could probably dead hang for maybe 3 minutes. I can do like one-arm push-ups as well, yeah. Three-finger push-ups.
17: Andre now needs the Ballarat business community to back his bid and is chasing a sponsor to cover the cost of flights, etc. That's the latest in your local news.
16: 3BA National News Now.
19: Hello, I'm Fee Papel. Darren Hinch posted on social media in the final hours before his death overnight, the 82-year-old sharing a photo of his brother on Facebook yesterday afternoon. Known for his catchphrase, "That's life," the veteran broadcaster had been battling an aggressive form of liver cancer. The Federal Communications Minister is vowing to hold Telstra to account off the back of this week's mass outage. More than 600 people were unable to contact emergency services during the outage, with welfare checks now complete and no adverse outcomes reported. Annika Wells says Telstra needs to face the music.
20: Telstra has a lot of questions to answer. We need to get to the bottom of what happened. We need to understand how to prevent it from happening again.
19: The deadly strain of the bird flu has been detected for the first time in an Australian bird found in South Australia. But the Federal Agricultural Minister says there's been no widespread deaths. The Northern Territory Children's Commissioner is not happy with the government over changes to child protection laws. Charlene Musk has quit, saying she can't continue in the role that doesn't protect Indigenous children. She says the Territory government sidelined her by going ahead with amendments that are opposed by legal advocates, human rights and First Nations groups. And Volkswagen says it's planning to cut the number of models on offer in a bid to reduce the costs. The German carmaker says it's part of a plan to better compete with Chinese companies.
16: Metrol, better service, better advice, better building solutions.
19: In sport, West Coast has signed Elijah Hewitt for another 4 years. The 22-year-old turning down offers from rival clubs to commit to the Eagles. Round 18 of the AFL continues tonight with Collingwood and North Melbourne at Marvel. And in NRL, round 19 kicks off tonight with the West Tigers up against the Warriors. Stars Mitch Barnett and Kirk Capewell sitting out the game after Wednesday night's Origin decider, with the Tigers set to welcome back Jerome Luai from concussion. That's the latest in news and sport.
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16: Ballarat Airport Shuttle Bus, departing Ballarat up to 11 times a day, 7 days a week. They'll transport you to and from Melbourne Airport. 3BA weather.
0: Partly cloudy today, we're heading for a top of 12. Getting down to 4 tonight, heading for 11 tomorrow, showers increasing. Showers increasing in 11 again on Sunday, and showers and a top of 12 for Monday.
16: Ballarat's 3BA. 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We'll be right back.

0: Ballarat Zone 3BA 102.3. Kate Bush with Running Up That Hill. It was a hit for her twice, which is one way to earn some good money in the music industry. And we had David Bowie as well with Heroes. And one thing David Bowie is good at doing is taking off Mick Jagger.
1: Some guy yells out, "Get your hair cut." And Mick says, and I'll never forget these words, "Well, I look like you."
0: What a gifted man, hey? Gloria Gaynor is on the way.
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5: Ooh, good bit of fun. Now, speaking of winter, there is something happening down at the Crypt. It's called Ballarat Spoken Word, and the theme is Winter Fire. Now, Spoken Word is a monthly open mic with a focus on poetry, storytelling, and speaking from the heart. So you can go down there. It's a welcoming space where everyone gathers to listen, share and connect through their words. So get on down to the Crypt for that one. It is happening on Sunday at 6 p.m.
4: And Hidden comes to Ballarat. It transforms Ballarat Civic Hall into a vibrant world of interactive inflatable art. That is at the Civic Hall and it kicks off today.
5: Now, don't forget, of course, the Ballarat Winter Festival is on right now and it goes until next week. So you've got just over a week left to squeeze in all the rest of the goodies that are happening around town. Of course, the Hot Chockey Trail, there is about 30 to 34 different cafes and restaurants around town where you can try the hot chockies. And of course, you can't forget to get along to that pop-up ice skating rink that is on Sturt Street there as well.
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0: 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Let's cross to our pieologist now.
1: 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It's currently sitting at a perfect 18-16, and that means one thing, pie weather. A delicious comfort front is rolling in with strong cravings likely.
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0: Chat Zone 3VA 102.3, the logical song that is Supertramp. It is Jules, and the big show Secret Sound returns Monday morning just after 8 with PT. Have a listen. It's going to be worth $820 on Monday. You can check out the wrong guesses by going to 3ba.com.au. It is the big show Secret Sound back after 8 on Monday with PT. And in fact, PT is back for a little bit after 4 o'clock as well. We've got the Backstreet Boys next. Stop till we're
1: 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Here we go. It's about time that we set it off. 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

0: 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Freeway traffic.
1: Good afternoon. Taking a look at your ride home from Melbourne for your Friday arvo. Fairly heavy over on the Deer Park bypass. It's looking quite congested outbound, just passing Robinson's Road. Those delays continue right onto the Western Freeway, just passing Hopkins Road. After that, you're looking at a fairly cruisy run back to Ballarat. Late week specials are on at your local IGA till Sunday. 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Participating stores only. That's the latest 3BA traffic.
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2: Hi there, I'm Brett Mack with your local news first. There'll be more train pain for Ballarat commuters this weekend following the chaos this week caused by the Telstra outage. Coaches will replace trains on the Ballarat, Ararat and Maryborough lines between Carolyn Springs and Southern Cross tomorrow due to works on the Metro Tunnel project. The Department of Transport says the works are required to remove redundant rail infrastructure and temporary tracks. The controversial Ballarat 11 Waterways Planning Scheme amendment will now go to the umpire. Councillors Wednesday night deciding to send the changes to an independent planning panel, given the nature and volume of unresolved submissions. All up, 65 were received.
3: What we know is this will go to a planning panel. There are some questions around accuracy and infrastructure and impacts on property values and insurance and so on. So those things will be considered with this next step.
2: Councillor Samantha McIntosh speaking there. The world's best photojournalism is coming to Ballarat with the World Press Photo Exhibition to be staged at the Mining Exchange from the 8th of August. The exhibition features award-winning images from around the globe covering major issues including climate change, protests and human rights movements. It'll be the first time the internationally recognised exhibition has been shown in regional Victoria. The display will be held at the Mining Exchange while the main art gallery of Ballarat building undergoes upgrades. Updating sport, and the Ballarat Miners have another tough road trip tomorrow night when they take on Sandringham in the second last NBL 1 South game of the year. The women have won three of their last five and sit ninth on the table, with the Sabres third. The men, however, have had a season to forget, still sitting bottom of the ladder with just the two wins. That's the latest in your local news.
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4: Hello, I'm Fee Papel. Tributes are coming in following the death of veteran broadcaster Darren Hinch. The 82-year-old passed away overnight from an aggressive form of liver cancer. Federal Communications Minister Annika Wells says he will be missed.
5: To me, he's known best as a journalist, a renowned journalist. He was an author, lately a federal senator. I think he will be remembered as an icon of the media. I think that's fair to say, and by all those fondly whom he fought and advocated for.
4: Growing concerns over the impact the bird flu is having in Australia, with the deadly H5 strain detected in a native seabird for the first time. Previous cases involved migratory birds from the sub-Antarctic region, but the latest was a local bird in South Australia. It takes the total number of detections to 12. Charlie Kirk's family want evidence against the man accused of killing him released publicly. The 31-year-old political activist was shot dead while giving a speech in the US in September last year. His wife and parents are concerned not making all the information public could lead to conspiracy theories. And it seems Meghan Markle has had a change of heart about joining Harry in the UK. After scrapping travel plans last week over the lack of police protection, the Duchess is believed to be heading to London with Prince Archie and Princess Lilibet for the first time in 4 years.
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4: In sport, West Coast has signed Elijah Hewitt to another 4 years. The 22-year-old turning down offers from rival clubs to stay with the Eagles. Round 18 continues tonight with Collingwood and North Melbourne at Marvel Stadium. While in the NRL, round 19 kicks off tonight with the West Tigers hosting the Warriors. Both sides welcome back their skippers for the clash, with Jerome Luai back on deck for the Tigers after missing last week with concussion, while the Warriors will be boosted by the return of James Fisher-Harris from injury. That's the latest in news and sport.
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9: 3BA weather.
10: Remaining fine this afternoon and this evening. Tomorrow, different story. Cloudy with the very high chance of showers afternoon and evening. Fall overnight to a high of 11. Cloudy Sunday, the high chance of showers through the afternoon and evening, a top of 11. And for Monday, cloudy, the very high chance of showers at a top of 12.
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Leaders in local and on iHeart, The Verve, Bittersweet Symphony with The Cars Drive and Michael Jackson's Rock With You. Hello and happy Friday afternoon. Yep, we're nearly there. The weekend is just around the corner. I tell you what I'm looking forward to. The big ultimate 80s party happening tonight at the Sporting Globe. If you've got an upgrade, then we'll see you there at 7. If you missed out, sorry about that, but we'll see you there for the time of your life from 8 o'clock. Going to be a big night at the Sporting Globe, thanks to Harvey Norman Ballarat and Mrs. Brown Bakes. And hopefully you pick up one of the great door prizes, or indeed one of the great prizes that we've got up for grabs for best dressed as well. It is going to be a big, big night. Look forward to seeing you there if you're coming along. It is the drive home for Harvey Norman Ballarat, where great sleep and great savings happen. Men at Work on the way. We'll be part of the Red Hot Summer Tour, November 7 in Ballarat. Donna Summer coming up, and Green Day.

0: Bit of music and more of it. 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

0: Better music and more of it. 3BA is 102.3 Midnight Oil, The Dead Heart with Aretha Franklin and Respect, along with you too. Everlasting Love. 3BA football back this Saturday from 1. We're at Mars Stadium with our call team covering off the McDonald's Ballarat Football Netball League game between North Ballarat and Bacchus Marsh. 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Thanks to D2E Gym. From Delacombe to Wenderee, you're never too far from a D2E. All the latest in news, sport and weather coming up at 5.
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1: Hi there, I'm Brett Mack with your local news first. Police are treating the death of a missing 13-year-old girl from Donald as suspicious after human remains were found during a search in bushland. The teenager was last seen on McCracken Street on July 4 and was reported missing the following day. Specialist police units joined local officers in the search, with remains located yesterday afternoon believed to be those of the missing girl. Detectives from the missing persons squad have executed a search warrant at a Donald property as investigations continue. After more than 80 years, the Eastwood Leisure Complex Committee has wound up and donated its remaining $150,000 to establish a permanent community fund in Ballarat. The new Eastwood Leisure Complex Fund will be managed by the Ballarat Foundation, with annual returns supporting disadvantaged young people. Eastwood's committee handed management of the facility back to the City of Ballarat at the end of 2025 after tracing its roots back to the Ballarat Youth Centre in 1945. The complex is currently undergoing a multi-million dollar rebuild. Passengers on the Ararat line will soon be able to tap on with a bank card, phone or smartwatch as new Mikey readers are installed across regional Victoria. The state government says 108 readers are being rolled out at 37 V-Line stations that currently rely on paper tickets or e-tickets. The technology is due to be switched on later this year, allowing tap-and-go travel at every train station across the states. Updating sports, and a 14-year-old from Ballarat has been selected to represent Australia at the Kids World Spartan Championships in China next month. Spartan Racing described as the grueling global heavyweight of obstacle course racing. Andre Von Berg says the training is intense.
2: So I've been able to build on my arms quite a bit as well, so I could probably dead hang for maybe 3 minutes. I can do like one-arm push-ups as well, yeah. Three-finger push-ups.
1: Andre now needs the Ballarat business community to back his bid and is chasing a sponsor to cover the cost of flights, etc. That's the latest in your local news.
0: 3BA National News Now.
3: Hi, I'm Fee Papel. One of Australia's most well-known and controversial broadcasters, Darren Hinch, has passed away overnight. The 82-year-old, known for his unique style and unabashed opinions, most notably his fight to expose sex offenders despite their names being protected by the courts. Former Seven News director Peter Meakin telling the ABC, Darren was a very genuine person.
4: He was hardworking, he was honest. There was no pretense about Darren. He was in boots and all. People knew where he stood. He wasn't mealy-mouthed. He was never mealy-mouthed.
3: There's still no evidence the deadly bird flu has spread, causing mass mortality among wildlife, despite it being found in a native Australian bird for the first time. Previous confirmed cases have all involved migratory birds from the sub-Antarctic region. Some social media companies are being criticised for not appearing before Australia's Anti-Semitism Royal Commission. While Meta, TikTok and YouTube have fronted the commission, Elon Musk's X has refused to take part. Lawyer Richard Lancaster saying the platform shows a shocking disrespect for the millions of Australians who use it. And Australia has lodged a formal complaint with the US over Trump's slavery tariff. The US set to go ahead with the 12.5% levy on imports, saying Australia isn't doing enough to stop forced labour imports. The federal government saying there's no evidence for the move.
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3: In sport, in AFL, round 18 continues tonight with North Melbourne and Collingwood clashing at Marvel. The Roos playing again just 5 days after their loss to Port Adelaide, chasing a finals wildcard position. The Pies are expected to regain veteran Scott Pendlebury from a calf injury, but will be without defender Isaac Quaynor due to an ankle injury. And in NRL, the West's Tigers are keen to get their run to finals back on track when they clash with the Warriors tonight. The side has struggled over the past few months with a shock loss to the Dragons last weekend. That's the latest in news and sport.
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7: Remaining fine this afternoon and this evening. Tomorrow, different story. Cloudy with the very high chance of showers afternoon and evening. Four overnight to a high of 11. Cloudy Sunday, the high chance of showers through the afternoon and evening, a top of 11. And for Monday, cloudy, the very high chance of showers at a top of 12.
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0: Ballarat's own 3BA 102.3, the Sweet Fox on the Run with Four Non-Blondes, What's Up? And Phil Collins to kickstart the hour. You Can't Hurry Love. Have you knocked off yet? Hope you have. If you have, the weekend has begun for you. Half your luck. It is the drive home here at 3BA. Thanks to Harvey Norman Ballarat, your one-stop shop for all your furniture needs. And, of course, the Red Hot Summer Tour, I'm sure you've heard, it's back in town. Back in its hometown, November 7 at Victoria Park. And for the first time in 40 years, Australian Crawl will be on the stage, headlining the event with Men at Work, Birds of Tokyo, Vicar and Linda, Eskimo Joe, Boom Crash Opera and Ella Hooper. Full show details at redhotsummertour.com.au. 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So if you haven't got them yet, don't dilly-dally. Make sure you grab a set. A few weeks' time, we'll give you the chance to grab some freebies as well here at 3BA. Prince on the way, Fleetwood Mac, Huey Lewis in the news, and a big Rolling Stones special coming up Sunday night from 6.
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1: Good afternoon. Taking a look at your ride home back to Ballarat, the Deer Park Bypass still has those regular peak hour delays. It's looking quite slow outbound, just passing Robinson's Road. The Western is also looking slow, passing Hopkins Road. After that, a cruisy run back to Ballarat. KFC's new lunchtime box fill range packs an unreasonable amount of chicken into mouth-watering $5, $10 and $15 boxes. Until 2 p.m, pick up only, not everywhere and not forever, no swaps. That's the latest 3BA traffic.
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4: Hi, I'm Sally Pearson. Swimming champion Kaylee McEwen has been forced to medically withdraw from the Glasgow Commonwealth Games with glandular fever. The Olympic backstroke star says she's gutted but admits she's barely been able to get out of bed. An all-Czech women's final has been set up at Wimbledon. Karolina Mukova will take on Linda Noskova on Sunday, while Aussie Storm Hunter went down in her mixed doubles final. And in basketball, the Opals have completed a series clean sweep on home soil, taking down China 84-82 in Game 2.
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Greece is always the word, isn't it? Frankie Valli at 3BA with Survivor and the Eye of the Tiger, and that's my lot for this Friday afternoon. I'm so looking forward to getting out of here, throwing on my best flannelette shirt and heading off to the ultimate 80s party over at the Sporting Globe, thanks to Harvey Norman and Mrs. Brown Bakes. If you're heading along tonight, can't wait to have your company and partake in the time of our lives. It's going to be an absolute ripper of an evening. Thanks for your company over the course of the week. No matter what you're doing across the weekend, enjoy. And until we talk next, be good, be kind, be you.

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0: Where do you go for a genuine Lazy Boy recliner? 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
1: Hi there, I'm Brett Mack with your local news first. There'll be more train pain for Ballarat commuters this weekend following the chaos this week caused by the Telstra outage. Coaches will replace trains on the Ballarat, Ararat and Maryborough lines between Carolyn Springs and Southern Cross tomorrow due to works on the Metro Tunnel project. The Department of Transport says the works are required to remove redundant rail infrastructure and temporary tracks. The controversial Ballarat 11 Waterways Planning Scheme amendment will now go to the umpire. Councillors Wednesday night deciding to send the changes to an independent planning panel given the nature and volume of unresolved submissions. All up, 65 were received.
2: What we know is this will go to a planning panel. There are some questions around accuracy and infrastructure and impacts on property values and insurance and so on. So those things will be considered with this next step.
1: Councillor Samantha McIntosh speaking there. The world's best photojournalism is coming to Ballarat with the World Press Photo Exhibition to be staged at the Mining Exchange from the 8th of August. The exhibition features award-winning images from around the globe covering major issues including climate change, protests and human rights movements. It'll be the first time the internationally recognised exhibition has been shown in regional Victoria. The display will be held at the Mining Exchange while the main art gallery of Ballarat building undergoes upgrades. Updating sport, and the Ballarat Miners have another tough road trip tomorrow night when they take on Sandringham in the second last NBL 1 South game of the year. The women have won three of their last five and sit ninth on the table with the Sabres third. The men, however, have had a season to forget, still sitting bottom of the ladder with just the two wins. That's the latest in your local news.
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3: Hello, I'm Faye Papel. Tributes continue for Derryn Hinch following his death overnight. The journalist, commentator and politician died in his sleep at home aged 82. Longtime friend Eddie Maguire honouring him as one of the greatest journalists of our time.
4: He was a pioneering journalist. He understood the medium so well. You know, he started off as a newspaper man. He was at some of the biggest events in the late 60s and civil rights in the United States right the way through to. So it still comes as a shock.
3: While the Telstra outage is over, the trouble for the telco continues. Adam Suckling from the Australian Communications and Media Authority says it's now time for Telstra to face the music. He says ACMA is investigating the outage and says the telco is looking at a possible penalty of up to $30 million.
5: We're investigating into whether Telstra has complied with its legal and regulatory obligations under the law, including a range of new measures that the government introduced to beef up the 000 system.
3: A Victorian tourist attraction has been shut down after a workplace accident this morning. A man in his 20s had been cleaning a sewer pit at the 12 Apostles when his hand was severed by blades in the pipe. WorkSafe is investigating. And Australia has lodged a formal complaint with the US over Trump's slavery tariff. The US set to go ahead with the 12.5% levy on imports, saying Australia isn't doing enough to stop forced labour. The federal government says there's no evidence for the move.
0: Metrol. Better service, better advice, better building solutions.
3: In sport, Carlton will run out its sixth debutante of the season tomorrow night when the Blues take on the Hawks at the MCG. Flynn Riley replacing the injured Mark Pitonet, who suffered a hamstring strain. The 22-year-old was only picked up in the senior Blues squad in the mid-season draft just 6 weeks ago. And the West's Tigers are keen to get their run to finals back on track when they clash with the Warriors tonight. The side has struggled over the past few months with a shock loss to the Dragons last weekend. That's the latest in news and sport.
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9: 3BA weather.
10: Remaining fine tonight. Tomorrow, cloudy with the very high chance of showers through the afternoon and evening. A top of 11 down to 4 overnight. High chance of showers Sunday afternoon and evening. 11 the high. For Monday, the very high chance of showers. A top of 12 showers and 11 for Tuesday.
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13: 3BA weather.
14: Remaining fine tonight. Tomorrow, cloudy with the very high chance of showers through the afternoon and evening, a top of 11 down to 4 overnight. High chance of showers Sunday afternoon and evening, 11 the high. For Monday, the very high chance of showers, a top of 12, showers and 11 for Tuesday.
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1: Coming up Monday when the show returns, City of Ballarat boss Evan King explains what council is doing to keep our footballers who play over concrete cricket pitches safe. We'll meet writer and filmmaker John Park and Ballarat local Auntie Doreen Abbott. 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Conservationist Neil Waters invites you to his screening of the doco Eyes Like Diamonds. 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It's coming to the Ballarat Mechanics Institute. And Monday wouldn't be Monday without him. Roland reckons scams are getting worse. 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
0: Ballarat Today. 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
5: 3BA weather.
6: Remaining fine tonight. Tomorrow, cloudy with the very high chance of showers through the afternoon and evening. A top of 11 down to 4 overnight. High chance of showers Sunday afternoon and evening. 11 the high. For Monday, the very high chance of showers. A top of 12. Showers and 11 for Tuesday.
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0: 3BA football returns this Saturday from 1 with the North Ballarat Bacchus Marsh clash from Mars Stadium. Here we go, here we go. It's about time now we set it off. 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All part of McDonald's Ballarat Football Netball League. Live and local, all thanks to D2E Gym. From Delacombe to Wenderee, you're never too far from a D2E. On footy's home ground, Ballarat's 3BA.
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5: Remaining fine tonight. Tomorrow, cloudy with the very high chance of showers through the afternoon and evening. A top of 11 down to 4 overnight. High chance of showers Sunday afternoon and evening. 11 the high. For Monday, the very high chance of showers. A top of 12 showers and 11 for Tuesday.
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1: Coming up Monday when the show returns, City of Ballarat boss Evan King explains what council is doing to keep our footballers who play over concrete cricket pitches safe. We'll meet writer and filmmaker John Park and Ballarat local Auntie Doreen Abbott. They're going to tell us about their multimedia show about their amazing story of reconciliation. Conservationist Neil Waters invites you to his screening of the doco Eyes Like Diamonds. Now this follows the decade-long search for the Tasmanian tiger. It's coming to the Ballarat Mechanics Institute. And Monday wouldn't be Monday without him. Roland reckons scams are getting worse. 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
0: Ballarat Today. It's what Ballarat is talking about. 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
6: 3VA weather.
7: Remaining fine tonight. Tomorrow, cloudy with the very high chance of showers through the afternoon and evening. A top of 11 down to 4 overnight. High chance of showers Sunday afternoon and evening. 11 the high. For Monday, the very high chance of showers. A top of 12. Showers and 11 for Tuesday.
0: The lights dim. A synth beat pulses in the distance. Somewhere a DeLorean revs its engine. Welcome to a totally 80s Friday night.
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1: So I want to go back to the good old days of high school. And I had a great history teacher. Short, curly hair, great mustache. Can't think of his name. Anyway, ring the bell. School is in.
2: In ancient Rome, when two men wanted to make an allegiance, they would do so by holding each other's testicles as a sign of trust. Holding of another man's testicles is where we get the word testify, which we use today when giving a formal statement.
1: Mr. So-and-so from my history class at Maryborough High School, he's on it. And you and I shall never make a formal agreement, Brett Mack, because I ain't older than yours and you ain't older than mine.
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6: Remaining fine tonight. Tomorrow, cloudy with the very high chance of showers through the afternoon and evening, a top of 11 down to 4 overnight. High chance of showers Sunday afternoon and evening, 11 the high. For Monday, the very high chance of showers, a top of 12, showers and 11 for Tuesday.
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1: Coming up Monday when the show returns, City of Ballarat boss Evan King explains what council is doing to keep our footballers who play over concrete cricket pitches safe. We'll meet writer and filmmaker John Park and Ballarat local Auntie Doreen Abbott. They're going to tell us about their multimedia show about their amazing story of reconciliation. Conservationist Neil Waters invites you to his screening of the doco Eyes Like Diamonds. Now this follows the decade-long search for the Tasmanian tiger. It's coming to the Ballarat Mechanics Institute. And Monday wouldn't be Monday without him. Roland reckons scams are getting worse. 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
0: Ballarat Today. It's what Ballarat is talking about. 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
5: 3BA weather.
6: Cloudy today, the very high chance of showers through the afternoon and evening, getting down to 4 this morning. Top of 11, showers and 11 Sunday, showers and 12 Monday, showers and 11 Tuesday.
7: Hello.
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0: Christian O'Connell Show. We are live this morning from the greatest pub on earth, the Criterion Hotel. Live music this morning in about an hour and a half from Shannon Knoll. It's 14 minutes past six. Patsy, let's get into Double Thumbs Up. We do this every Friday. Go around the team. We're talking about the things that we're into at the moment. Might be a TV show, might be a movie, something you might want to watch this weekend. Patsy, what's it for you?
1: Yeah, for me this week, Disney on Ice is back in Australia. This is like a mid-year religion in our house. We've been taking our daughter since she was two. She turns 15 on Sunday. This is how brilliant this is. I think it's Brisbane this weekend, Melbourne next week, Newcastle and Sydney after that. If you haven't been, it's brilliant, not only for little kids, but old as well. The other thing that we've watched this week is Boy George and Culture Club, the documentary, which is on Stan. For me, this really was like a trip back into 80s teen Pats, really a reminder as well of what a groundbreaker he was for his community. It was
0: such a
1: different world, wasn't it, Christian, growing up in September 82 when their first hit came out. You know, it was the AIDS epidemic had just happened. Boys did not wear makeup. Boys did not dress flamboyantly. And it's just, you know, such a reminder of what he did for bringing visibility into the mainstream world. It's brilliant. If you're around in the 80s, you will really appreciate that. It sort of transcends you back into there. It's on Stan. It's called Boy George and the Culture Club documentary.
0: Oh, I'll check that out, Patsy.
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0: Australia, this is the Christian O'Connell Show for Chemist Warehouse. This morning, you can probably hear from the renter crowd, we are live from the Pub Garden. Good morning, Hellenham. And the Criterion Hotel. Rio, we actually have a crowd here.
1: Oh, no, this is epic.
0: And it is fresh. Are you cold? Yes. Are you going to be warmed up by some brilliant news this morning by Shannon Knoll? Yeah! Okay, now, none of this would have been possible without the generous support of this man here, Pat from Forex. Bit around pounds for pounds for Forex. We're going to give away some Forex right now for Knock Off Friday. This is the thing we do every Friday on the show where we ask you the best question anyone can ask you on a Friday. What time are you knocking off? And what is the highlight for you this weekend? Now, to make your weekend go a bit smoother, we're going to give away some delicious Forex. Pat, thank you very much for being a great supporter of what we've been doing here. Big round of applause from Pat.
2: You are my most welcome, Pat.
0: And you might not know this, but Pat actually invented Forex.
2: Well, I have been called Mr. Forex.
0: Yes.
2: Maybe it's my height. Yes. I don't know, Christian.
0: Can you believe this? This is amazing. Thank you very much.
2: I reckon that is a ripper turnout, and that just demonstrates what Queensland's all about. So a big well done to everyone from the community of Ellerton, and go Queenslander!
0: All right, so call in now, 1355 22, and tell us what time you're knocking off, and we'll give away some Forex. What, oh my God, you're off to Greece today.
1: I am. I'm going straight to the airport watching the Socceroos.
0: It's going to be a real temperature change from here to Greece.
1: Yeah, my suitcase is very confused. So my partner's been in Greece for the last 3 weeks, barely talked to me. I think he's a little bit upset that I'm going to be meeting him over there, but I'll be running straight over to Greece after this.
0: And of course, yeah, Socceroos in action at midday. Win game. Are you all going to be watching the game at 12? There's about three people here. I forgot I'm in Queensland. It's the wrong shaped ball.
1: They're watching replays of game two at Origin.
0: We'll give away some Forex next.
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14: 3BA weather.
15: Cloudy today, the very high chance of showers through the afternoon and evening, getting down to 4 this morning. Top of 11, showers and 11 Sunday, showers and 12 Monday, showers and 11 Tuesday.
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0: Christian O'Connell Show on the road today, live from the greatest pub on earth, where it is like the scenes here this morning. The only way I can describe it is like a mini music festival. We're actually live on a stage that's been built in this beer garden, and there's a crowd of about 300 people here who've been here since 6 o'clock this morning. They're making us feel very, very welcome. All right, we're going to give away right now a very special prize. It is Australia's biggest ever meat tray. Yeah.
1: Christian O'Connell's Secret Sound of the Criterion Hotel.
0: What a star voiceover artist we've got today as well.
2: Incredible.
0: Now, producer Caitlin, where have we got these amazing meats from? A meat cowboy turned up yesterday.
3: He sure did.
0: Don't Google it. It's a strange website.
3: He's from
0: Rio works on it.
3: He's from North Point Meats, Toowoomba's premium locally sourced butchers.
0: If you want meat, go nowhere in Toowoomba. Now, Rio, take us through. Break down that meat tray. It looks amazing.
2: This is a beautiful meat tray. We've got two types of very thick-cut sausages. We got some sirloin. We got
0: Listen, Rio, slow it down. Listen, guys. Do you remember, like, set of the century and The Price is Right? The studio audience would all go, ooh, The Price. So every cut of meat, you go, ooh. All right, break it down again. Go again, Rio.
2: We have two juicy, thick sausages.
0: Oh, that's pretty good.
2: We got four pieces of premium sirloin.
0: Oh, you had me at sirloin.
2: Did someone say rissoles?
0: I don't think they did, but anyway, carry on. I guess you've got to have some on Tuesday. Rissoles on Tuesday.
2: Ooh, is this a delightful pork belly?
0: Oh.
2: And rounding it all off, two 500-gram blocks of the finest mince in Australia.
0: Oh, my word. Who doesn't want to win beef mince at 7:15 on a Friday morning? When I wake up, I brush my teeth, and I hope I win some mince before I get to work this morning. Okay, now, everyone knows how radio's oldest competition, the Secret Sound, works. We have a secret sound that has been recorded in secret here at the Criterion Hotel, the greatest pub on earth. Now, intern Pete flew up 2 days before we came here, and I said, record some secret sounds. This was the first one. We're going to play it so you can hear it as well. Just shout out, you'll get it immediately. What is this sound? Ice. Barely worth the cost of the flights.
4: Yeah, my bad.
0: So it's not going to be that one. This is the real...
4: It's funny when you hear it out loud, isn't it? You're like, oh, yeah, that's ice.
2: Incredibly obvious.
0: To be honest, you should have got it immediately. Yeah. Now, this is the real secret sound, okay? Recorded in secret here at the Criterion Hotel.
2: Oh.
0: Let's hear that again, please. Quiet from the set, from the audience this morning. Okay, call it now. That is, it's actually a very recognisable sound, and not just this pub, but any pub across Australia.
2: Correct.
0: All right. You have a guest there already?
4: I've got Ben wants to have a little guest here in the corner.
0: Ben looks like a hustler. He's here only, you're here. I know those eyes. Those eyes are the man that wants mince.
5: Is it the cold room fridge door?
0: No, good guess though. Good guess, Ben. Anyone else want to have a guess? Yes, over there, Pete. I love your... Is that your pajamas you come in? That looks so warm.
6: Ice.
4: No, that was the last one.
0: No, okay. I think she's saying she's as cold as ice. Have we got the doctor? Sir, there's a...
4: What's your name? No.
7: Is it changing a keg over?
0: No, it's not changing a keg over. Good one though, sir.
4: No.
0: There's a man up the back. That's turned into a live auction now.
4: Yeah, up the back here. Sorry, my apologies. Come on through.
0: This man looks like a farmer. He's a farmer.
8: Is it the unlocking of the front door?
0: All right, let's open the lines now. Studio Melbourne, play the sound again, please, Joe. Okay, call in now, 13:55:22. The prize up for grabs is Australia's biggest ever meat tray. We'll take your guesses next.
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13: Thanks. It's currently sitting at a perfect 18-16, and that means one thing, pie weather. A delicious comfort front is rolling in with strong cravings likely.
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0: Christian O'Connell Show from the greatest pub on earth, the Criterion Hotel in Hedonton. Having a great time. We have a crowd of hundreds here have come out to see the show and to see Shannon Noll, who's going to be singing live in the next 15 minutes. Are you excited about that? Shannon Noll's going to be doing not one, not two, three songs, and he's going to be doing a very moving trip. Pete?
1: Sorry, I was just in the middle of a chant about Noel.
0: Pete is doing his own show.
2: No, there's two shows going on.
1: I'm definitely caught
0: back
1: up
0: to
1: the
0: Kiss with him.
1: Love
0: Maybe
1: you.
0: Maybe they need someone. So Shannon Noll is going to be doing three songs, including right at the end of the show, very, very moving song this week for Daryl Braithwaite. He's going to be doing his version of Horses. Who's excited about that? All right, right now, this giveaway, Australia's biggest ever meat tray. We're doing the secret sound of the Criterion Hotel. This is a sound we've recorded at this pub, and it's a sound you hear in any pub across Australia. The sound is... All right, let's take some guesses right now. Let's go to... Who have we got here? We've got Adam on the line. Good morning, Adam. Welcome to the show.
3: Good morning, guys. How you going?
0: Adam, what is your guess?
3: I think it's unlocking a toilet door.
0: Adam is the wrong answer. I tell you why, because pubs in Australia don't have any locks on the door. It's illegal. Let's go now to Julie. Good morning, Julie.
4: Oh, good morning, Christian. Good morning, everyone at the Criterion.
0: Hang on, everyone. If you could all say good morning, Julie. One, two, three.
4: Good morning, Julie. That's so sweet. Thank you.
0: That's all right, Julie. Have a lovely weekend. Now, Julie, what is the guess? What do you think it is?
4: Okay, I reckon it's a garage door opening on closing.
0: It's not the right answer.
4: Oh.
0: Have a lovely weekend. Thanks for trying. Let's go to Thelma now. Good morning, Thelma.
5: Good morning.
0: Everyone say good morning. Otherwise, she's going to feel really left out of excluded. I don't like that. Good morning,
5: Thank
0: Thelma.
5: Thank you so much.
0: Okay, it's turned in now into a bad school assembly. Thelma, what's your guess, mate?
5: I think it's when a table's loose and you screw in the leg of it, like to secure it, or the bottom of the leg.
0: You get a lot of wonky tables in the pubs of Australia. And wonky people as well. That's enough about Gary. That isn't the right answer. Okay, I'm going to give you some clues. Oh, you hang on, this man here, you reckon you want to have a go?
6: Alan.
7: Being a country pub, I reckon it's flicking a knob on an ashtray.
0: Oh, phew, I wondered what that was going to say then. You also do get that at country pubs after 8 o'clock, but that's not on this family show. Okay, any more? Thank you, Alan. Hang on, the farmer wants another go.
1: Okay, where's the farmer? Has he got a wife? Where he is? Here we go, here we go. Oh, the wife is here, thank God. Okay, sir, go again.
8: Oh, she goes.
9: Is it unlocking the front door?
1: No, that's the 900.
0: Okay, I want this meat tray to go. We've got to give it away right now. It is unlocking something. You get this in most pubs across Australia. It was 7 years. The little kid there.
10: Unlocking a till?
1: Locking a till.
0: Good guess. It's not the right answer. There's a young lad there. What do you want? He wants some meats for his dad.
11: Unlocking the door.
0: Not unlocking the door.
11: Sliding door.
0: Not a sliding door. She's had too many guesses.
1: Okay. Yes, ma'am.
0: Head over that way.
10: Unlocking the cool room door.
0: Great guess. It's not the right answer. This lady here?
12: Is it unlocking a can of alcohol?
0: It's not unlocking a can. And great sign language as well for me there. Can of alcohol. Pete, there's a Let's guy go. Over here. Pete.
1: Yep, sorry, other way.
0: No. She looks like she's from the local mafia. Quick.
1: Yep.
0: Roy Orbison's here.
12: Unlocking the little door to get behind the bar.
1: Do we know
12: that little trap door?
1: No.
0: It's unlocking something you would then play.
10: Piano?
1: General piano or doing anything with the piano?
0: Unlocking it, Pete.
1: General
0: piano.
1: Doesn't matter. Okay, I've got one over here, lady, ma'am.
0: This is one of the
10: locals
0: jumping.
10: Unlocking any pokies or gaming rooms?
0: No, it's not unlocking the pokies. Amazing that you prickers. This man over here has had his hand up for ages, Pete.
1: Okay, going back. Sorry, just coming through.
0: Both of you.
1: Sorry, my apologies. Just push someone over the way.
7: Opening up the cellar.
0: No. It's not opening up the cellar.
2: Getting further away.
0: Okay,
2: somehow.
0: Over here. Go on then, Pete. Yes.
1: There we go, right in the middle.
10: Is it unlocking a dartboard?
0: Yes! You are a winner! Yes!
1: We have a winner!
0: Come on down!
1: Come on down!
0: Get your your beef mince, your pork chop, and your sirloin.
1: Ladies and gentlemen, this is Rachel.
0: Rachel is our winner. Rachel's has won the biggest meat tray in Australia. What scenes this morning here in Helidon?
2: Rachel
0: looks like Dame Helen Mirren, if you want to know at home.
1: That was intense. Her daughter just said, move out of the way.
0: She wants that beef mince. Kids can't help themselves. Big round of applause for winning this morning. Well played, Rachel.
6: I'm tired, Grandpa.
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17: Cloudy today. The very high chance of showers through the afternoon and evening. Getting down to 4 this morning. Top of 11. 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
20: 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Yeah, personal friend.
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29: Showtime! Happy Friday, Amanda. How are you today?
30: I'm well, thanks. How are you going?
29: Today is Red Letter Day. Do you like helicopters?
30: I don't know.
29: And you know how I say just reading on this day information
30: is the domain of lazy radio, yep. And then you proceed to do it.
29: When you hear a radio show doing that, you
30: know they're on the skids.
29: You know that they're not going to be here for much longer, but I'm a big fan of helicopters. On this day in 1931-ish, actually, I've got to find out what... Let me just...
30: So you're even lazier than the normal lazy radio presenter.
29: No, I had it, but it's
30: gone. At least they'd have read it.
29: Helicopter Germany.
30: Just so you know, there's a weekend coming up and I'd like to enjoy it.
29: Germany, on this day in 1936, the first practical helicopter demonstration where a helicopter took off and flew around. It happened on this day in 1936.
30: I'm going to let you finish this sentence on your own.
29: I always thought that Leonardo da Vinci, he had a practical drawing of a helicopter.
30: Well, what's practical mean in this sense? Because you said practical, the first practical demo, the first practical drawing. What does it mean?
29: So it was he had a drawing of a helicopter.
30: Yeah.
29: And that was in 1481.
30: Yeah.
29: But to no avail. And you remember those magnificent men in their flying machines. More or less just wacky skybirds. Mm. But the Germans, they had the FW, the Focke-Wulf. And that was a practical helicopter in 1936. Didn't help win the war, but there you go.
30: Thanks for this On This Day information. Tell me when it gets interesting.
29: There are helicopter people out there going, yeah, keep talking.
30: Or two of them.
29: Tell us about the Focke-Wulf.
30: I'll tell you.
29: Action-packed show
30: Free
29: today.
30: Free of charge, Brendan.
29: It's FFS Friday Feels Session. We had a great time with James Rain last week. We've got a great act coming in today.
30: We've got a variety of men coming in today.
29: Yes, looking forward to that. Instagram makes its return, and we can't do anything until we do the Fast Five. Jonesy and Amanda, driving you home.
3: Jonesy and Amanda.
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5: Therapy for the drive home. No Medicare rebate required.
6: Ballarat's 3BA.
7: When it comes to the greatest music,
6: we mean songs like this.

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1: Can this thing go?
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4: Fast Five.
0: Five questions. Can you go all the way and answer all five questions correctly? If you do that, Amanda will say...
5: If you answer question five, you get a double pass to see Simple Minds live.
0: I hope they do Belfast Child.
5: Oh, why wouldn't
0: when
5: they?
0: When the Belfast Child...
5: Hey, who sings that? Why don't we leave it that way?
0: Elizabeth is in Tapping.
5: Hi, Elizabeth.
6: Hello, how are we?
5: We're very well.
0: We are great, Elizabeth. All the better for speaking to you.
5: Shall we start off? Here's question number one, Elizabeth. Benoit Blanc, played by Daniel Craig, is the detective in which film series?
6: Knives Out.
5: Yeah. Knives Out.
0: I've seen it, but I've seen it all bum about Knives Out.
5: I prefer to face the television when I'm watching it.
0: I've seen it from the last one, which is really good.
5: Backwards.
0: And then I watched The Glass Onion, and I'm yet to see Knives Out, but I really like
5: They're
0: it.
5: They're all excellent.
0: Let's play Monster Mash, Elizabeth.
7: Let's kick off this Monster Mash.
5: Elizabeth, this is where we've mashed two songs together. Can you tell us what they are?

0: got a nerve, Ryan.
1: You have some
0: nerve.
1: Can
0: you tell us what one or both of the songs are, Elizabeth?
2: Completely different genres there, but we'll go with Let It Be by the Beatles.
0: That's yep. one.
2: It was by Shaggy.
1: Yeah. There it is, and...
0: I imagine everyone has always wondered what they'd sound like together.
1: Yes.
0: And now we know.
1: It's like nuts and gum.
0: Question three. The Powderpuff Girls were originally known by what name? A, the Badass Girls. C, B, the Kick-Ass Girls. Or C, the Whoop-Ass Girls. Gee, they went from that to Powderpuff. One of those is true.
2: Oh, goodness.
0: Pick an A, B, or a C.
2: We'll go C.
0: The Whoop-Ass Girls, that's right.
1: Yeah.
0: So before they were known as Blossom, Bubbles and Buttercup, the Powderpuff Girls, I've never watched the Powderpuff Girls, were created in 1992 as a student project called the Whoop-Ass Girls.
1: Jeremiah Ryan wants to say something.
3: I believe it's the Powerpuff Girls.
1: Yeah, it's not Powderpuff Girls.
0: Oh, I was thinking about Powderpuff Girls.
1: No, it's the Powerpuff Girls.
0: Oh.
1: It's okay. I would imagine that you wouldn't have watched it because you're older. And you don't have girls in your house.
0: No, that is true.
1: My daughter loved the Powerpuff Girls.
0: I wonder why they didn't keep going with the Whoop-Ass Girls.
1: I like the Whoop-Ass Girls, but maybe there's too many of those around, don't
0: maybe.
1: You think? The macaw on the Arnott's logo is depicted doing what, Elizabeth? What's it doing?
2: It'd have to be eating a biscuit.
1: It's eating a biscuit.
0: Eating a biscuit.
1: I wonder what its favourite biscuit is. It looks like just a dry old cracker to me.
0: Well, that's what Polly wants, a cracker. That's what they used to eat.
1: Elizabeth, you could be all the way Elizabeth here. Elizabeth.
0: It's dramatic music, but there's not much of a choice.
1: You can hang on the line and come back and answer this question, or if you've got other things to do, you can just go away and give it to someone else.
0: What would you like to do?
2: Oh, I reckon I could hang on.
0: Okay. Good on you.
1: Well, stand by. Elizabeth, coming back. Jonesy and Amanda, driving you home.
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5: Yes!
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6: 3BA Ballarat.

0: It's Jonesy and Amanda driving you home.
1: How fast can this thing go?
2: Faster than the speed of light.
3: Jonesy and Amanda's
4: Fast Five.
0: When last you joined us, we were talking to Elizabeth of Tapping. She was up to question number five. Elizabeth, you're still there.
5: I am, yes.
0: Let's maybe explore, Elizabeth. What?
6: Are you up for being explored, Elizabeth?
0: What are you?
5: Look, I'm...
0: Tell us
6: the Elizabeth story.
0: What's the Elizabeth story?
5: I live in Perth.
0: Yep.
5: I'm a nurse and have a wonderful 10-year-old daughter called Molly.
0: Nice.
6: And are you working night shifts or general shifts?
5: General shifts.
0: Yeah. Great.
6: Hats off to nurses.
0: Do you ever run into our mate Rove when you're walking the streets?
5: Oh, look, can't say I ever have.
0: Rove can't walk the streets. As he says himself, he's a Perthanality.
5: We have privacy laws, so even if I had met Rove in my working environment, I couldn't disclose.
6: That's right. And how is his bottom
0: going?
6: I've
0: got his phone number here. It's 0434 174 434 if you want to talk to him, Elizabeth.
6: Actually, I think that's your number.
5: All right, I'll give him a call.
0: Thank you.
6: Elizabeth, we find ourselves
0: here
6: question number five. If you get this correct, you get a double pass to see Simple Minds. Here we go. The hit musical Jersey Boys tells the legendary story of which 1960s rock and roll group?
5: Oh, gosh. Oh, my goodness. Is it the Four Seasons?
6: And who was the lead singer of that? Someone in the Four Seasons. We'll give you a bit more time.
5: Marshall Brickman?
6: No.
0: Marshall Brickman? Listen.
6: Isn't he the guy on Lego?
0: That's the... But,
5: Tommy DeVito? I don't know.
0: Elizabeth.
6: Oh, Elizabeth, I'm sorry.
0: Well,
6: we lost you at the last hurdle.
0: Give Rove a call.
6: Say
0: hi to his mum.
6: Which gives Carl of Townsville
0: Elizabeth,
6: a go. Hello, Carl.
0: That. Carl.
7: Good afternoon.
6: Good afternoon. This is where you sweep in, Carl.
0: Well, Elizabeth was all the way, Elizabeth, Carl, and then you came along.
6: She even gave us the Four Seasons, but we need the lead singer. The hit musical Jersey Boys tells a legendary story of which 1960s rock and roll group?
7: Oh,
6: so who and the Four Seasons?
7: Four Seasons, would it be Frankie Valli?
6: It's Frankie Valli
0: and the Four Seasons. Carl, congratulations. We've got no time to get your backstory, but I can tell you about the prize that you've won. You've won a double pass to see Simple Minds live. Simple Minds with special guest Gary Newman live 2027, touring Australia in February. 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But not you, Carl, because you're going.
7: Thank you very much. Much appreciated.
6: Unreal.
0: Carry on about your business. It'll be back again when we come back from sabbatical. That's great. Jonesy and Amanda, driving you home. 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
6: 3

0: It's Jonesy and Amanda driving you home this Friday afternoon. You know who's coming up on the show.
1: I do know who it is. It's going to be Stephen Curry.
0: Friend of the show. We do bandy that around a fair bit.
1: But he is. He's a good friend of the show.
0: And we've been around for a long time. We're going to have a lot of friends.
1: He is like a quadruple threat. He can sing. Mm-hmm. He can act. He can quip. He's like a bon vivant.
0: Okay.
1: Or are those little bits of almonds you give away after a wedding?
0: You might remember him for many things, but now he's in Spamalot. Mm-hmm. I didn't even realise that he was a big Monty Python fan, although I would say that he is a big Monty Python fan.
1: With his sense of the absurd.
0: Of course, I certainly love him in the castle. I can watch that anytime. If my daughter ever comes over, we just put it on.
1: And you love the bit where they come back. Where is it? The daughter Tracy comes back from a honeymoon, and was she in Thailand? Bought everyone presents.
0: Where there's kickboxing 24 hours a day.
1: So good.
2: They bought Mum a genuine Rolex for $15 off a guy at the beach. He said he'd mail the warranty later. I got a necklace with a shark tooth. They got a Walkman for Steve. Because it was Friday, I told Trace I'd take Wayne's present to him. It was an elephant. Because elephants bring good luck, especially if the trunks are up. And this trunk was up. It really made Wayne's day.
1: Oh, the pathos in it. It's beautiful.
0: My favourite is Jenny Jenny. Remember Jenny Jenny?
3: I reckon you should make fake flowers.
4: Oh, yeah.
3: Jenny makes fake flowers.
4: Jenny?
3: Yeah.
4: Jenny Jenny?
3: No, microwave Jenny. She reckons the trick is to make them real, but not too real, just real enough to know that they're fake.
0: Anyway, Stephen Curry is going to be joining us next. Jonesy and Amanda, driving you home.
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0: It's Jonesy and Amanda driving you home.
1: Stephen Curry has been keeping us entertained for decades. We played some of his earlier work, The Castle, an absolute breakout role, one of the most loved and iconic movies, of course. He's played so many things, but now he's becoming a king of a different castle. See what I did there? Wow. He's taking on... Thank you, Stephen. Wait till I've finished.
0: Keep his fader down, Ryan. You're not supposed to pipe in during the intro.
1: The role of King Arthur in his musical theatre debut in another cult classic, Monty Python's Spamalot. Stephen Curry, hi.
0: Okay, let the fader up. Here he is.
2: Am I coming through clearly?
1: Over.
0: You are. You're coming to us from your den. I can see behind you, you've got some children's artwork, or are they your own artworks?
2: Well, I've got my children's artwork. I put them up for you because they remind me of the artworks that you send me, Jonesy. They're very advanced, and there's a lot of finger work involved.
0: And to the left, left of you, is that a yellow Valiant Regal? Look at that, the old Valiant.
2: Valiant Regal. It was our family car growing up. I had my 50th birthday, and my sister decided to put my head as Dale Kerrigan coming out of the back of it.
0: Great. You know, I remember those cars in the back in the old days before we all woke and everyone had to have child seats in the back of a car.
1: How woke.
0: We'd all jump in the back of a station wagon, and that's where you just sat. You would just sit in the back of the station wagon like cargo.
2: Yeah, well, as the youngest of five, it was just me and the dog and all the bags, and we got to look out the back window to see who was about to kill us. So they're indelible memories from my childhood.
1: Stressful times.
0: They're great.
1: Let's talk about Spamalot. This is your musical theatre debut. How does that work?
2: I know, because no one was stupid enough to cast me in anything to this point. It's interesting, isn't it? After, I don't know, 35-odd years of being in the entertainment industry, I've kind of always watched musicals from afar and thought I'd like to do that, but I don't want to do anything too serious. And so Spamalot came along, and every bit in Spamalot that gets supposedly serious is the most ridiculous thing you've ever seen. So I thought, bang, right up my alley. Let's go.
1: To be in musical theatre, there's a certain stamina and consistency and resilience involved. This is, I know you've done your own shows before, but night after night after night, how are you training for this?
2: I have seven understudies. I fear that I'll probably only do one show. I'll do the opening night, hope that the reviews are good.
1: Get a hangnail and you're out.
2: look, you know what? The great thing about musical theatre, right, when you're a bit of an outsider to this particular platform, is that there are heaps of people who dance really well and can dance night after night and can do the can-can and can do all the stuff that I frankly can't do. But what I can do is really stupid faces. And I can hold a note.
0: You are the king. I always remember Dale when he's on the lake there and he's just pulling that rude head. When he's out fishing for carp.
2: Yeah, my career has been basically a series of facial expressions up to now, Dundee, which I'm sure you've noticed, Amanda.
0: You are, Mr.
1: Have you had to ensure your facial muscles?
2: Yeah, it's basically like Jennifer Lopez's bum.
0: It is.
2: My facial expressions are insured for, never mind how much, but it's, you know how Elon Musk just became a trillionaire?
0: Yeah. Mm-hmm.
2: Yeah, he looks at me and he thinks, if only.
0: If only. Your face, J-Lo's bum. That's
2: to get the money, I have to have my face mangled in some sort of unfortunate accident. So I don't know.
1: Might be worth it. The family's angling for that.
0: This is what we're all about. Recently I watched an interview. Someone asked Harrison Ford what Indiana Jones would say to Han Solo if they were to meet. So I'll pitch this question to you. J.J. Walker, the character you played in 10 Pound Poms, what would he say to Dale Kerrigan and vice versa?
2: He'd say, get a job, grow up, move out. I often get asked if there would be a sequel to The Castle. I said, well, it wouldn't be that good because Dale would definitely be still living at home.
0: He'd be home. He'd be so home.
2: And just digging the odd hole and basically achieving nothing for society.
0: And I think I think the older brother would be still in jail. He'd be a recidivist.
2: 100%, but he just fell in with the wrong crowd. He didn't mean to rob the service.
0: But that's what they all say, and then he's back in jail again.
2: Yeah, we should pitch this to Working Dogger. I can't imagine that had a problem with it.
0: Steve, it's always great to talk to you. For tickets, head to...
2: Did we talk about Spamalot?
0: Yeah, we did. Yeah, it's remember, you doing Monty Python singing.
1: You're not dancing. Okay. You're going to goon a bit.
0: And you've got seven extras.
1: No, seven understudies.
2: I've got seven Yeah, seven understudies. Well, actually, Amanda, one of them. What are your nights like, Amanda?
1: Yeah, I'm already booked for the Tuesday, the Thursday.
0: Yeah.
2: Oh, okay, great. Okay, no worries. Because I'm on cooking duty at home.
0: Though. And I'll just keep my phone off silent in case you go.
1: Just in case.
2: Yeah, just keep it there. You never know when it might ring. Yeah, I don't know. You wait daily.
0: Anyway, ticketmaster.com.au. Yeah, Stephen Curry, thank you.
2: You guys are legends. I love you. Thank you.
0: Jonesy Demander, driving you home.
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8: Cloudy today, the very high chance of showers through the afternoon and evening, getting down to 4 this morning. Top of 11, showers at 11 Sunday, showers and 12 Monday, showers and 11 Tuesday.
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1: It hurts, but someone's got to do it.
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18: Jonesy and Amanda, those are names that you would never forget.
19: It's showtime.
0: What we failed to mention, I'm glad I picked up this now. The Arnott Scotch Finger Biscuit has been voted as Australia's favourite biscuit of 2026, according to Canstar Blue Survey.
1: Talk about kicking the hornet's nest. That's my favourite biscuit, is kicking a hornet's nest.
0: Yep.
1: Because people are going to agree, people are going to disagree. It's going to start a conversation about biscuits.
0: And you think the Irish are dopey?
1: You said at the beginning of the show that... Oh, not that terrible joke. You said at the beginning of the show that on this day, information is the domain of lazy radio.
0: What?
1: What's your favourite biscuit comes a close second, and that's what we're also going to be doing this hour.
0: And I will just say this. We're not playing into the Arnott's people's hands, okay?
1: I don't care if we are.
0: We know. Well, it's Friday.
1: Here's our address.
0: What the hell? It is Friday. But, you know, the Scotch Finger I like. Did you ever try the Scotch Finger with the chocolate on the bottom?
1: Oh.
0: There's a Scotch Finger and it's got chocolate.
1: Why just on the bottom?
0: Well,
1: it's only halfway up.
0: No, not even halfway. It's just
1: been, oh, I see what
0: the
1: you
0: base
1: mean.
0: Of it is in the.
1: Oh, yum!
0: Yeah, it's good. Remember, I like the Monte Carlo biscuit. That was a great biscuit.
1: Yeah.
0: Yeah.
1: It was the Monte Carlo. Actually, that's one. Okay. Was it Monte Carlo? Just that plain crinkly-ish thing.
0: And it's got cream and jam in the middle.
1: Right.
0: Yeah, and there's a chocolate Monte. Remember, I opined some years ago about why don't they have a chocolate Monte Carlo biscuit? And you little red hen me on that. I formulated, I got a Monte Carlo biscuit, shrouded it in chocolate. The Arnott's people were interested. Mm. I went to their factory, had a meeting in boardrooms.
1: You even wore a white coat, I think.
0: Every time I spoke to you, you so little red hen me. I'm not interested. I'm not doing this. I'm not doing this. Who's going to make me? Didn't have anything to do with it. Arnott's green-lighted the project.
1: For a short run, made gave some away.
0: My biscuit, the chocolate Monte Carlo, they packaged it. And what did they call it?
1: It was a brilliant day when they arrived. We opened the box and the packaging said, the chocolate Monte Keller.
0: Yeah.
1: The look on your face was priceless.
0: You ought to be ashamed.
1: I've still got a packet of them at home.
0: Anyway, this is something we could put to the pub test.
1: Okay, let's do it.
0: Coming up. Also coming up, kids going back to the iPod. It's happening. We'll talk about that. Jonesy and Amanda, driving you home.
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0: Hello there. It's Jonesy D'Amanda driving you home this Friday afternoon. Breaking news.
1: Tell me. Do you want me to do the noise?
0: If you want to.
1: Do-do-do-do-do-do. Well, that kind of breaking news?
0: I think I've got a bit too hard on the breaking news.
1: Okay, just how about just
0: this
1: say
0: is more,
1: information?
0: This is more just...
1: I've got a headline for that too.
0: Okay.
1: Here's some information.
0: Okay, very good. Gen Z are swapping their smartphones for iPods to enjoy music without distractions. It seems Gen Z...
1: How old's that?
0: Gen Z... Gen Y Rye is older than Gen Z.
1: Okay.
0: So Gen Z...
1: And iPods, remind me?
0: Yeah, remember the iPod? You put 9,000 songs on there.
1: Yeah, and you put your headphones in and it can shuffle it and all
0: the
1: that.
0: The harbingers of doom. You say, oh, commercial radio will be dead. The iPod will kill commercial radio. In your face. iPods are gone. Well, they're kind of coming back. But they're coming back in that cute fashion how record players came back. So hipsters now have records. Mate, I've got this on vinyl. It's
1: my son's big on those.
0: Yeah, they love
1: that. We
0: had a chat about exactly that same thing.
1: They're $100. Records are $100.
0: What, for the record? For the player?
1: For the record.
0: Oh,
1: exactly. For the record.
0: I am not that sentimental about records because in the old days when I was weddings, parties, anything, DJ, you'd have to lug your records around in milk crates. So the Gen Zs, they're going back to this, the iPod.
1: I'm surprised.
0: It's called friction maxing.
1: Why?
0: So they don't want infinite streaming. They want to load songs in one by one and enjoy it as they put it in.
1: So
0: an algorithm doesn't put it through.
1: Right. Yep. So it's songs you have selected for yourself.
0: Yeah. Yep, yep. So you select, you handpick these songs. It's like what we used to do when we make a mixtape in the day.
1: Wow, so
0: and you'd have to record it off the radio before the DJ talked all over the intro of Jump by Van Halen.
1: You've become that person.
0: I'm a big fan of talking over the intro of a song. You know, when you get into a good intro of a song, you know, the city by the bee, the city that rocks, the city that never sleeps, and then boom, you hit the post. That's when the lyric kicks in. Kiss of death if you crash that vocal.
1: But also, for kids that would record it, your voice going up to the post, as you say, would be on their mixtape for years.
0: Yeah, when I was a kid, I used to like that. I used to be in it for the DJ stuff.
1: A Casey Kasem.
0: Yeah, so after I left doing weddings, parties, anything, and lugging the records around in the milk crates, I went into radio and we were still playing records. We had the 45s and the 33s in the album covers. And all you had to do on a radio show back then, it was not really what you said. It was about how well you got your stuff together. So you had all your commercials, your ads and all those things were played on these little cartridges. You had reel-to-reel tapes and you had your records and then later on CDs. So these days this thing runs itself. Anyone can do this
1: now. So the job description's quite different.
0: Yeah.
1: So it's purists, that are bringing these things back.
0: Yeah.
1: So it's purists who are bringing back the records. Will purists bring back a CD? Because, I mean, that's a nice idea.
0: Your kids will bring back the CD.
1: Really?
0: Yeah.
1: I like the idea of the iPod, that it's your songs, your selection.
0: Yeah. Yeah.
1: Wow.
0: I'm going to make up a little mixtape for you with me saying it's 26 degrees. Here's ZZ Top and LaGrange.
1: Well, it certainly won't be my sleep tape.
0: Jonesy and Amanda, driving you home.
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3: 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When it comes to the greatest music, we mean songs like this.

0: It's Jonesy Demander driving you home this Friday afternoon. 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
1: The pub test.
2: Pub test.
1: Does not pass the pub test.
2: Pub test.
1: Pub test. Does it pass the pub test?
2: Pub test.
3: Yeah, the pub test.
1: Doesn't pass the sniff test.
4: Stop it. It's not helpful.
0: And today, and we're not in league, we're not in cahoots with Arnott's, but
5: I'd be happy to be, by the way.
0: It's a Good Friday pub test. Which biscuit passes the pub test?
5: Yes, apparently Australia has voted for the Scotch Finger as their favourite biscuit.
0: Yeah.
5: You pull a face when I say, do you not like them?
0: You know,
5: when you snap them in half and you go, dunky, dunky.
0: I like the one that's got a chocolate bottom.
5: Yeah.
0: That's nice.
5: Chocolate bottom.
0: I'm a big fan of the Monte Carlo. I did invent the chocolate Monte Carlo, which was swooped upon by you at the last minute. And the naming rights went to you. It became the Chocolate Monte Carlo. I did all the work. I did the research. I went along for PowerPoint presentations.
5: This is how the world works, baby.
0: And
5: I'm
0: then
5: sorry.
0: You swoop on down after getting the green light.
5: The star power kicked in, and they suddenly the biscuits were named after me.
0: You know, since you got this Logie nomination, you really have changed.
5: I, you know what? I like a Kingston.
0: No.
5: You know the biscuits I don't like? I don't like any biscuit that says it's chocolate, but it's not real chocolate.
0: Like?
5: An Oreo, a chocolate-flavoured biscuit I have no interest in. It's got to have actual chocolate on it,
0: I
5: like a meat slice.
0: An Oreo. They're really good.
5: I don't get it. It's just a biscuit. Why would you bang on that it's chocolate? There's no chocolate on it.
0: Let's bring Jen Y. Ryan on this. I feel that you might have some expertise.
6: I like the Arnott's chocolate chip cookie.
0: Yeah. Yeah, we're getting them in our Coles order recently.
5: And they're called a biscuit, a cookie, not a biscuit?
6: I'll have to verify.
5: Because a lot of people would be upset if they're called a cookie.
0: That's the one I was telling you about. You get a little bit of ice cream in between the two biscuits. You got yourself an ice cream yum sandwich.
5: It was interesting. One of the lowest ranked biscuits was the Tiny Teddies. And once again, even they say chocolate, they're not chocolate, they're just brown.
0: Okay, well.
5: And they only scored 3 in satisfaction, in value for money, in packaging, and in variety. And a 2, they only scored a 2 in taste and texture.
0: What about?
5: So people don't like the Tiny Teddy.
0: A digestive.
5: A digestive was way up. The McVitie's digestives were in the top 5.
0: What the hell's a McVitie's digestive?
5: Well, they're quite nice. They're slightly sweet. You know, aren't they the ones that are slightly oval-shaped?
0: No,
5: you and I eat those, don't we?
0: That's a... You know, what's that one? An Arnott's. What's the...
5: You're thinking of the arrowroot biscuit.
0: The arrowroot biscuit.
5: I've got a friend whose husband said her shoulders resembled an arrowroot biscuit. No, have you got a picture of the McVitie there, Ryan?
0: You know what? Are we Googling every biscuit? What about their chocolate Wheaton?
5: I love a chocolate Wheaton. I remember Mum used to bring home a packet and she'd say, well... And I'd say, can I have another one, Mum? Well, if you've eaten them, then they're all gone and that's it.
0: Yeah. Is that when your mum said you put her in a bit of condition?
5: Oh, no. Why do you have to ruin every conversation with a bad family
0: tell you
5: moment?
0: What, you've heard what we've had to say.
5: And
0: yes.
5: I'm not sure what we've had to say.
0: Ryan's got a picture of the McVitie.
6: Oh, yeah, there you go.
0: It just looks like a chocolate Wheaton.
5: What makes a digestive?
0: A biscuit? I don't know. What, am I Mr. Biscuit?
5: I don't. You've never missed a biscuit while I've been around you.
0: We're not getting into bed with Mr. Biscuit.
5: Too many crumbs.
0: With Big Biscuit, maybe. Which biscuit passes the pub test? The definitive answer coming up. Jonesy Demander driving you home.
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0: Jonesy and Amanda driving you home this Friday afternoon. Perfect opportunity to go down to the Jonesy and Amanda Arms for the pub test, because there are big issues to discuss.
1: The pub test.
2: Pub test.
1: Does not pass the pub test.
2: Pub test.
1: Pub test.
2: Pub test.
1: Does it pass the pub test?
2: Pub test.
3: Yeah, the pub test.
1: Doesn't pass the sniff test.
4: Stop it. It's not helpful.
0: We haven't been hit by PR marketing in any way.
5: Well, the Scotch Finger has been voted as Australia's favourite biscuit of 2026.
0: According to who?
5: Well, actually, according to Canstar, not according to Arnott's, to Canstar, a survey that... It surveyed 2,500 Australians to survey sweet biscuits at the supermarkets in the last 6 months. Scotch Finger has been a staple in Australian households for over 120 years and it's come out on top.
0: I know they're crunchy, golden good with a crunch that's just made to share.
5: That's not the ad, is it?
0: I'm pretty sure.
5: Do you dunk them?
0: No, I like to split them? No, because then you get the residue in your tea.
5: I know.
0: I don't like that.
5: I like a mint slice. As I said earlier, I don't like to be duped by biscuits that say they're chocolate.
0: Yeah.
5: They're just chocolate coloured or chocolate flavoured. Don't waste my time. I want real chocolate.
0: Monte Carlo. Love it. Not the city. Well, I do like Monte Carlo, the city, but Monte Carlo.
5: Does Monte Carlo, the city, have a soft, gooey centre? Maybe it does.
0: I think there's parts that you might end up and then you're in trouble with your wife.
5: I like a Kingston.
0: I don't understand Kingston people.
5: What do you mean?
0: What's that brown junk?
5: Caramelly and chocolatey. It's yum. All right. Well, let's see what you think. Which biscuit passes the pub test?
6: Mint slice, of course, with its, you know, dark chocolate, you know, dome and the mintiness in the middle. You can't go past that.
7: Oh, it'd have to be the Monte Carlo, wouldn't it? The crunchy outside and then the good gooey centre, mate. Can't beat it.
6: It's definitely the Kingston. The crunch on the outside and then the chocolate in the middle, I suppose. Always been a favourite. Like the whole packet. Just a little snaccident.
8: The mint slice passes the pub test in my house. When I was pregnant with my daughter, I could not get enough of anything choc mint. So mint slice was the way to go. And she now is absolutely obsessed with anything choc mint as well.
9: To be honest, I don't think any biscuit passes the pub test because I unfortunately am gluten-free. So if I do want to indulge in a biscuit, I would have to take out a mortgage because they're so expensive.
0: Yeah. Wow.
5: It's expensive to buy a gluten-free biscuit.
0: It sucks to be intolerant.
5: Doesn't it, Brendan? I think it's a message for our times.
0: It is. Thank you for all your calls. Jonesy and Amanda, driving you home.
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0: Hello there, it's Jonesy and Amanda driving you home this Friday afternoon.
1: Often when I come across Australian vernacular, and that's not
0: a thing you climb a mountain in. That's a funicular.
1: It's a funicular.
0: Funicular.
1: Like a cable car thing. No,
0: it's not a cable car so much because it's on the ground. It's terrestrially mounted. If you go to Interlaken, you'll get on a funicular.
1: Have you fallen into a Scrabble heap?
0: I think I have. It is Friday.
1: Do you mean it's like a thing that a Smokey Dawson chair going up a hill?
0: Yeah.
1: Right. Okay. Yeah. Well, anyway, this isn't that. But often when I hear Australian slang, old Australian talk.
0: Yep.
1: I don't know anyone in the real world who talks like that apart from you.
0: Me and Brian Brown.
1: Yeah, and I don't think he does in real life.
0: He does. When you're standing next to Brian Brown, when I hear him say, fair dinkum, one time I heard him say, that guy's a dill, and I started weeping because he is what Australia
1: is. Looking at you. Brian.
0: No, he wasn't looking at me.
1: Well, I've got some names here.
0: Okay.
1: Nicknames for workmates in Australia. And I reckon because you've done 1,000 trades,
0: yep.
1: I think you probably have used or been called some of these.
0: And can
1: things.
0: I just say master of none of them, but I've done a lot of them.
1: What do you, if I was to say wicket keeper?
0: Easy. Puts gloves on and stands back and watches.
1: Nice. Harvey Norman.
0: Harvey Norman. 3 years, no interest.
1: Remember that bill, that shop we used to drive past that said mattresses, no interest? Like every marriage.
0: It was like Curves, the ladies' gym, and it just said Curves out the back.
1: How about sensor light?
0: Sensor light only works if someone walks past.
1: Nice. Noodles, I hadn't heard of this one.
0: Noodles thinks all jobs take 2 minutes.
1: Ask his wife. Hey. Lantern.
0: Lantern, not very bright and has to be carried everywhere.
1: Yeah. Deck chair.
0: Deck chair always folds under pressure.
1: What if you were calling someone, hey, he's a bit of a Perth?
0: 3 hours behind everyone else. That's timing-wise.
1: Yeah. How about G-spot?
0: G-spot, you never find him.
1: Mm-hmm. Bush ranger.
0: Holds everyone up.
1: Wheelbarrow.
0: Has to be carried.
1: Yeah, or any works when he's pushed.
0: Yep.
1: Limo.
0: Limo.
1: Well, that'd be a good thing to be called.
0: Limo, yeah, limo is like me, carries everyone. Yeah.
1: Cordless.
0: Charges all night, but only works 2 hours.
1: How about this one? Foreskin.
0: Foreskin?
1: I don't think I should let you hazard a guess.
0: No, I don't know.
1: Let me tell you.
0: No, and another one.
1: Disappears when things get hard. How about the sniper's nightmare?
0: You can never find him.
1: One leg shorter than the other.
0: that's just workplace bullying.
1: F-POS.
0: F-POS. That's a good one. F-POS. No?
1: Takes credit for everything.
0: Oh, that's great.
1: I love this one. Milo.
0: Because
1: he's not quick. What about this one? Didn't you used to call someone showbag?
0: Oh, yeah, showbag's full of shit.
1: Thank you.
0: Jonesy and Amanda, driving you home.
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10: 3BA weather.
11: Cloudy today, the very high chance of showers through the afternoon and evening, getting down to 4 this morning. Top of 11, showers and 11 Sunday, showers and 12 Monday, showers and 11 Tuesday.
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0: It's showtime. Friday Feel Sessions, how well are they going?
1: I've really enjoyed the Friday Feel Sessions.
0: Just in as many weeks, we've had three premier artists. We had Amber Lawrence.
24: She's just her. my one and all applause. Just another cause. Made a meal out of me and had to come back.
0: Then there was Richard Clapton.
25: Say don't waste time.
0: We were weeping.
25: These are the best years of our life. I say don't.
1: And then
0: James Rain.

0: Then are you going to blab? Are you going to blab?
1: Why should we blab or should we sit on our treasures?
0: Let's sit on our treasures.
1: Okay, well, let's just say
0: there's not one but four performers who are going to be joining us to sing one of the world's most famous songs, I would say.
1: Okay.
0: Wouldn't you?
1: Yes, I would say so. That's a very...
0: Why are you laughing
1: at me?
0: It's
1: a very scant clue.
0: Oh, I know who they are.
1: I know exactly who they are. Friday Feel Sessions coming up. Also, Instagram. It's Jonesy and Amanda driving you home for Jam Nation.
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0: It's Jonesy and Amanda driving you home.
1: Well, I tell you what, if you love Jersey Boys, this is a very special reunion. More than 15 years after the original Australian production, it took the country by storm, the four original stars are getting back together for Jersey Forever, a one-night-only concert celebrating the music of Frankie Valli and the Four Seasons. Here they are, Bobby, Glaston, Scott and Stephen.
2: Boys.
1: Welcome.
3: Come on, the boys.
0: I'm walking here.
1: 15 years since the first production. Does it feel like you're slipping into an old shoe? Have you all just gone straight back in?
3: Oh, it very much is that. I mean, it's been a long time between drinks in terms of like actually dusting off the cobwebs, getting the voice back together, getting the moves back together. But it was literally kind of like the first time that we stood in front of the mirror with the four microphone stands. And I went, oh, yeah, that's right.
1: And
3: we do this. And immediately, once you see those shapes start to happen, those like choreographic shapes, the shoulders and the angles and everything, we're a group, we're a band straight away.
1: And were you thrilled that you could all do up your jackets?
3: Well, they were specially made for us. I had these ones specially made there. Some of the parameters may have needed slight adjustments here and there, but we do have the technology, so we're all looking pretty good.
0: I must commend you. I saw you where I was at Channel 9. I saw you in the studio and you were wearing the jackets and they're still holding up quite well some hours later.
3: That is exactly right. And even since we saw you at Channel 9, we did 2 hours of promo. We just did promo. Yep. Shooting for on phones, just shout outs and ticket giveaways and all of that stuff that's coming up, of course. Mm-hmm. But we certainly are putting these brand new red jackets to use, that's for sure.
1: Why is this show, why are these songs so enduring? 15 years later, people still know all the words and still want to see it again. What is it about these songs?
4: Some music is kind of timeless, isn't it? Like, I think that's part of Frankie Valli's music, is that it did last over so many decades. You know, they had the big hits in the 50s, but then Oh What a Night, that was, what was that, the 80s when it came out? So we're talking 3 decades of hits that he made. And I think the power of the songwriting really still just lasts the test of time.
0: Yeah.
3: And to me, coming back to it, of course, you know, you think you're a good singer when you're first starting it out and you get a bit of bravado and you're like, oh yeah, I've got all the notes and whatever. And then you come back to it later and you listen back to Frankie and you go, oh, I know nothing. I know nothing about singing. And there's so much depth and there's so much storytelling. Frankie Valli's idol was Frank Sinatra. And he studied Frank Sinatra. And he said the thing was with Frank was that you knew he meant every single word that he sang. Mm-hmm. And that was the thing that he wanted to achieve with his. So when you listen to actually Frankie's voice in songs like Walk Like a Man, he's actually giving a lot of that street and a lot of that rasp and a lot of that, as well as those pingy high notes. Mm. He was really using all of his tools for this tiny guy. I mean, we all met Frankie. And like, I might look short next to these guys because they're all 6'3 and 6'1. But Frankie's down here. He's a tiny little guy.
0: But he's still going. There was a bit of controversy that people were saying he shouldn't be getting up there performing. But I'm thinking,
1: it's a bit like elder abuse.
0: But if he's still doing it, if he wants to do it, then why not do it?
3: Well, because, I mean, we said it in the show. Frankie was at home when he was on stage. He is an old man. We know that. We're looking at the guy. But the thing is, it's about, what's the next show? It's that drive forward. And for him, the darkest points of his life were when he wasn't able to be on stage.
0: Sure.
3: Because it's not just about money. It is about purpose and it is about getting up and it is about, well, I've got to stay together and what's the next idea and what's the next fresh thing we can do? I mean, you guys would know that even just being at any sort of level of entertainment, it's like, what is the next thing I want to sort of create? You know, always sort of evolving.
0: So I do this for free. Amanda does it for money.
3: Oh, but that's nice.
0: I just love it.
3: That's very nice of you.
1: Jonesy signed a terrible contract.
0: I get paid in livestock and just to be in the presence of Amanda.
1: That's it, obviously.
0: So Friday Feel Sessions today. What are we playing today, fellas? What song are we going to do?
3: What are we doing, boys?
5: What a night.
3: Oh, What a Night. Absolute party banger of Frankie Valli and the Four Seasons.
0: Jim Y. Rice here. We've got the keyboard, the drums and all the stuff in here.
5: Yeah.
0: This is Amanda on the... Okay, no, but we'll just set up. We'll come back. Okay, good. Stop.
1: That machine's working.
3: I've been up since 3 o'clock, so I'm ready to pop. I'm ready to go.
0: Poppy's on fire.
3: Yeah.
0: Okay, stand by. Coming up, we've got Jersey Boys, and we're going to be doing Oh What a Night. It's Jonesy Demander driving you home for Jam Nation.
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0: Jonesy and Amanda driving you home. FFS, the Friday Feels Sessions.
1: This is very exciting. We have the Jersey Boys, but the show is called Jersey Forever. Mm-hmm. 15 years after they performed as the original Jersey Boys in the show, a one night only big, amazing concert.
0: An amazing show. They've just been doing their vocal exercises.
1: So good.
0: And
1: doing some dance, practicing spinning on the carpet, which isn't easy.
0: They didn't ask us to dance. It's probably a good thing.
2: Well, it's never too late.
0: Well, no.
1: Yes, it is too late.
0: I'm afraid, Bobby, it's too late for us. So, ladies and gentlemen, without any further ado, Jersey Boys, Oh What a Night on Gold.
2: Oh, yup. Iconic.
0: I got some air together.
2: All right. Ready, Scotty? I'm ready.

0: Dance, dance break, dance break. Let's do it. Hey.
1: Oh.
2: Oh.
0: What? Oh, it's smooth. No, it's not. It's gold. Oh. Yeah.

0: Oh, yes, come on, let's room. Yeah. Hi. Oh! FFS, baby. FFS. Let's go.
1: Here we go.
0: One more.

0: come on, let's do it again. The deep break. Let's go. Hey. Turn this top.
1: God.
0: Oh,
1: it's going
0: to the turn. Oh.

0: a 7 at the Palais Theatre. I find a little promo. Thank you. I appreciate you for letting me throw that in. Come on, why not?
1: Anything you'd like to sell?
2: And a wheelbarrow.
3: Do we even need to be
2: that
3: here?
2: That was such
3: Good
2: a
3: Lord.
2: Treat. It
3: Thank
2: was
3: you,
2: such a treat.
3: Boys.
2: Thank
3: you so
2: Pleasure.
3: Much. Check out Jersey Boys, jerseyforever.com.au. And thank you, fellas, for being part of the Friday Feels Sessions.
0: No, we love
3: FFS.
0: It. We love it. Thank you for having us.
3: It's Jonesy and Amanda driving you home for Jam Nation. We love

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0: Yep, yep. 10 questions, 60 seconds on the clock. You can pass if you don't know an answer. We'll come back to that question if time permits. You get all the questions right, $1,000.
4: You can make it $2,000 by answering a bonus question. But here's the jeopardy. It's double or nothing.
0: You know who's up for jeopardy?
4: Tell me.
0: Tani in Catherine. Hi, hello, Tani.
4: Tani.
5: Hi, how are you?
0: Are you up for jeopardy, Tani?
5: I'll have a go. Why not?
0: Okay, you know, I'm just trying to build you up a bit there.
4: Yeah.
0: Like I'm building up Amanda for her tilt to win the best Bert Newton presenter.
4: Best popular presenter. It's the Bert Newton Award. How about I say it?
0: Okay, go
4: it's
0: on.
4: It's a Bert Newton Award for the most popular presenter.
0: Yeah, but you don't have to sell it for yourself.
4: Well, right? Apparently I do.
0: Coach, Tani, do we have your support?
5: Of course.
0: Of course.
4: Thank you, Tani.
0: See, it's become we now.
4: I know. And also, you've given no voting details.
0: Okay, I will. Head to tvweekluggage.com.au and follow the prompts.
4: It makes it uncomfortable for me, Brendan.
0: Well, but you told me to say all this before we put Tani on.
4: That is not true, Tani. Tani, let's see what we can do for you. We've got 10 questions, 60 seconds. If you're not sure, say pass. We might have time to come back, all right?
5: No worries.
4: Good luck, Tani, because here we go. Question number one. What do vampires like to drink?
5: Blood.
4: Question two. What's the liquid inside a pen called?
5: Ink.
4: Question three. Which day of the week is referred to as hump day?
5: Wednesday.
4: Question four. Steve Smith is famously known for which sport?
5: Who's that, sorry?
4: Steve Smith.
5: Is he a cricketer?
4: Question five. Which country celebrates Independence Day on the 4th of July?
5: America.
4: Question six. In which Australian city can you find Kirribilli House?
5: Canberra.
4: Oh, it's Sydney, Tani.
0: Tani.
4: You were doing so well.
0: Man.
4: Damn it.
0: Tani.
4: I had a good feeling about you.
0: Curse you. Stupid.
4: No, I'm stupid
0: Sydney taking all Tani's gold.
4: Tani, thank you.
0: Tani, we still have your support for Amanda's tilt for the best presenter on TV in the world.
5: Always.
4: Thank you, Tani.
0: Are a superhuman. Thank you.
5: Canberra.
4: Oh, it's Sydney, Tani.

0: 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We'll be back in a couple of weeks, but please, jonesyandamanda.com.au. It's Jonesy and Amanda driving you home for Jam Nation. 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

0: It's Jonesy and Amanda driving you home this Friday afternoon. We straddle many, many medias, don't we? We're quite bow-legged, like an old-school country and western guy.
1: Yeah, that's why my hips hurt most of the time.
0: And that's why we have someone else to do all the work. Digital Jenna, she comes with her own intro.

0: single.
1: What's poppin', hun?
2: That phrase for one.
3: Yes. Well, it's been a massive week across the Jonesy and Amanda socials, and it all started with the conspiracy that the World Cup is rigged.
2: Yes, there's a whole list that has been printed for the last maybe 50 years.
3: Yes, from 1930 to 2042.
2: That apparently has predicted the World Cup. But first of all, I thought, someone's psychic, but no, what they're saying is that FIFA has rigged it.
3: Mm-hmm. Yes, yes. So it's received over 10 million views across our socials with thousands of likes and comments. So Nash says, I'm going to save this video and keep it. While Jack adds, with how Portugal have been playing so far, I highly doubt that.
2: Well, Portugal are tipped to win it according to that list.
3: Yes.
1: Yeah.
3: Yes.
1: Yeah. And the Simpsons as well.
3: Yes, a lot of people pointed that out as well, as did you. Another video doing the rounds is this week's TikTok Tucker, where we made the two-ingredient cupcake recipe, which involved mixing cake mix and soft drink.
2: Yes, yeah. And it wasn't, it stuck to the patty containers. Is that what you call them, those little patty?
3: Yes.
1: Patty cakes.
2: That's it. Stuck to the bottom, and it tasted like sand or Play-Doh.
3: Mm. Yeah. Well, people had some beef with your response to the results. Dean commented, this recipe legit works when it's cooked properly.
1: Oh.
3: Yes. Well, Heather messaged us saying, my hubby made it last week using Fanta. It was great.
2: What
1: Fanta?
2: Did we do wrong?
1: Well, I think we used Diet Coke. There was no sugar in there, just fructose.
2: I think maybe that we're using that tiny little pretend oven.
1: Mm. Yeah, maybe the little Barbie electric light oven didn't help either. And maybe you fructosed it up.
2: Maybe I did.
3: On another note, it's time for Digital Jenners. This is where I choose my favourite contributor of the week, who will receive a bespoke tin hat made by Amanda.
2: Any minute now, I'll get onto that.
3: And this week it goes to Reggie, who actually commented a really beautiful thing after we announced that you were nominated for a Logie.
2: Oh, nice.
3: She writes, no one deserves it more. I've been watching you for years and you've always brought me joy and delight, as well as information. Always insightful and kind. An Australian gem in my eyes.
1: Oh, well,
2: how
1: right on.
2: Lovely. Well, thank you.
1: It's a done deal.
2: I'm glad she got man of the match.
1: Yes. If you want to vote for Amanda, just go to tvweeklogieawards.com.au.
3: tvweeklogies.com.au. Sorry.
1: Do that. Follow the prompts. Vote for our girl.
2: Thank you.
1: And thanks, we could everyone. All hitch up to your little
2: caboose. My capacious caboose.
1: Don't look at your caboose. Thank you, Jenna.
2: Thank you, Jenna. We like to call her our social media
4: dipstick by the way she sings. Righto, you two. That's enough.
1: Well,
2: we won't be here for a couple of weeks.
1: I know. 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
2: This is what the wireless does. We all take holidays at the same time.
1: Yep.
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1: Good day to you.
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15: Cloudy today, the very high chance of showers through the afternoon and evening, getting down to 4 this morning. Top of 11, showers and 11 Sunday, showers and 12 Monday, showers and 11 Tuesday.
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9: Good morning, I'm Britta Aylin. A 16-year-old boy has been arrested in regional Victoria after the remains of a 13-year-old girl were discovered in remote bushland in the state's west. Layla Jeffrey from Donald, which is around 3 hours from Melbourne, was reported missing last Sunday, with her body found on Thursday night. The teenage suspect from Swan Hill is believed to be known to both police and the young victim. The CEO of Telstra has spoken with the family of a South Australian person who died during Wednesday's network outage. It's after authorities confirmed the telco's issues weren't connected to the death. SA Police Commissioner Grant Stevens says their investigation shows the suggestion made on social media was wrong.
10: There were no issues in terms of being able to get onto 000 through the Telstra network at this time.
9: However, Telstra has acknowledged that the outage did prevent family members from being informed that their loved one was being taken to hospital and meant they did not have the opportunity to get there before the person passed. The Royal Commission into Anti-Semitism is questioning whether the social media app X should be banned in Australia. Lawyer Richard Lancaster, who's assisting the commissioner, ripped into the Elon Musk's platform for failing to appear at the inquiry. He says X is doing nothing to keep Australians safe from extreme anti-Semitism, terrorism and violent material. And US police have arrested 8 men over a terror plot to kill Donald Trump. The plan was to have a drone shoot the US president, the Israeli leader, and Elon Musk at the UFC event at the White House. The men, aged between 19 and 32, are looking at 15 years in prison if convicted.
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9: In sport, it was a Friday night thriller at Marvel, with Collingwood surging from behind to score twice in the dying minutes of the match and ultimately take down North Melbourne by just 4 points. A setup from Nick Dacos allowed Tim Membry to slot the winning goal, further boosting the Pies' finals hopes. And Spain's up against Belgium in the FIFA World Cup quarterfinals, with the winner of this morning's match to face France in the semis. At last check, Spain was leading 1-0.
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13: 3BA weather.
14: Good morning. We are moving into a Saturday morning and another weekend, reaching for a top of just 11 degrees today. The Weatherwood is cloudy with showers increasing, particularly in the afternoon and evening. Showers increasing tomorrow with 11. Monday, showers and 11 degrees. And for Tuesday, showers a top of 12. Currently here in the city, it's 7 degrees.
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0: 3BA 102.3, moving into our Saturday morning breakfast get-together on this Saturday morning, the 11th of July. There's Natalie and Brulia and Torn. It's 12 past 6. I'm here through until 12. Hope I can have your company. We'll be back in our newsroom again this morning at 6.30. We have Britt Allen in the newsroom. And then after 7, we'll be chatting fishing. Craig Cotton will be in for 3BA's On the Bite. Just a couple of things ahead as we make our way into Saturday morning, which is a little cool, not all that cold, currently 7 degrees.
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7: Interrupt with a pie weather update. Let's cross to our pyologist now.
8: Thanks. It's currently sitting at a perfect 18.16, and that means one thing, pie weather. A delicious comfort front is rolling in with strong cravings likely.
7: Locals are flocking to the winter pie favourite, lamb and rosemary. Slow-cooked lamb, rich gravy, a touch of rosemary, wrapped in golden pastry.
8: 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Head to 18.16 Bakehouse, because when the temp dips, the pie rises.
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All right, it's 3BA 102.3. There's Goanna and some solid rock. 25 past 6. We'll check the news at 6:30. After 7, we will talk fishing in 3BA's On the Bite. We have Craig Coltman coming in this morning. And then after 7:30, it's buy, swap and sell. If you have something you'd like to buy, swap or sell, give me a call, 5332 1023, after 7:30. And then after 8 o'clock this morning, the Crummy Quiz returns. We ask you some questions about events of the day and give you the chance to win first prize, an extra piece of toast. As part of our Crummy Quiz, we will also have our Saturday sound, which is this. Any idea what that might be? I'll tell you what it is and why we played it this morning at 10 past 8 as part of the Crummy Quiz. In Ballarat today, the weather word is cloudy with showers increasing. They're talking about later in the afternoon and into the evening, an expected top of 11 degrees. Then tomorrow, showers increasing again with 11 degrees. More showers on Monday with 11, and on Tuesday, showers at a top of 12 degrees. Currently here in the city, it is 7 degrees. Did you check your rainfall gauge this week? I had looked just before I left home this morning. It was 0.5 of 1 mil, which is a bit different from last week. We had 55 mil of rain through the week. Just 0.5 of mil has fallen in my rainfall gauge since last Saturday. Now taking us toward the news at 6:30. 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
1: Good morning, I'm Britta Aylin. A 16-year-old boy has been arrested in regional Victoria after the remains of a 13-year-old girl were discovered in remote bushland in the state's west. Layla Jeffrey from Donald, which is around 3 hours from Melbourne, was reported missing last Sunday, with her body found on Thursday night. The teenage suspect from Swan Hill is believed to be known to both police and the young victim. The CEO of Telstra has spoken with the family of a South Australian person who died during Wednesday's network outage. It's after authorities confirmed the telco's issues weren't connected to the death. SA Police Commissioner Grant Stevens says their investigation shows the suggestion made on social media was wrong.
2: There were no issues in terms of being able to get onto 000 through the Telstra network at this time.
1: However, Telstra has acknowledged that the outage did prevent family members from being informed that their loved one was being taken to hospital and meant they did not have the opportunity to get there before the person passed. The Royal Commission into Anti-Semitism is questioning whether the social media app X should be banned in Australia. Lawyer Richard Lancaster, who's assisting the commissioner, ripped into the Elon Musk's platform for failing to appear at the inquiry. He says X is doing nothing to keep Australians safe from extreme anti-Semitism, terrorism and violent material. And US police have arrested 8 men over a terror plot to kill Donald Trump. The plan was to have a drone shoot the US president, the Israeli leader, and Elon Musk at the UFC event at the White House. The men, aged between 19 and 32, are looking at 15 years in prison if convicted.
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1: In sport, it was a Friday night thriller at Marvel, with Collingwood surging from behind to score twice in the dying minutes of the match and ultimately take down North Melbourne by just 4 points. A setup from Nick Dacos allowed Tim Membry to slot the winning goal, further boosting the Pies' finals hopes. And Spain's up against Belgium in the FIFA World Cup quarterfinals, with the winner of this morning's match to face France in the semis. At last check, Spain was leading 1-0.
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5: Good morning here in Ballarat today. We're reaching for a top of 11 degrees and the weatherward is cloudy with showers increasing, particularly in the afternoon and evening. Then showers increasing again tomorrow with 11 degrees, Monday showers and 12. And for Tuesday showers, a top of 12 degrees. Currently here in the city, it's up a notch, it's 8 degrees.
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3BA 102.3 here in the heart of Victoria's gold country. There's a song called Gold from Spandau Ballet. It's 22 to 7. Good morning. This is Frank Clark. I'm here through until 12. I hope I can have your company on yet another Saturday. It's the 11th of July. It doesn't take long for the year to whistle through. More of Ballarat's best music variety. This is Mumford & Sons at 3BA.

idea. Ballarat's home of the classic hits, 3BA 102.3. There's Mumford and Sons. It's 18 to 7. News back at 7 this morning. And tomorrow morning from 7, Jason Staveley will be here with This Week in Music. He plays some great songs and he has a reason for every song he plays. That's This Week in Music, tomorrow morning from 7 with Jason Staveley. Well, if you are visiting Ballarat this weekend, we are right in the middle of the Ballarat Winter Festival. Ballarat has this reputation of being cold, so we decided to celebrate winter here in Ballarat. There are interesting things that you can see and do across the city, particularly through until the 19th of July, which is a week away from now, next weekend. You can visit the pop-up ice rink, which is there right in the centre of the city. There's also the Hot Chock Showdown. Now, we'll have a chat about that later. Your opportunity to visit a whole stack of venues across the city. Try their hot chocolate, then work out which is the actual best, the best pie competition. 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
8: 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When it comes to the greatest music, we mean

Ballarat's home of the classic hits, 3BA 102.3. There's Billy Joel with his Uptown Girl. 6 minutes to seven. We'll check the news at seven this morning. After 8 o'clock, the Crummy Quiz returns, giving you the chance to win first prize, an extra piece of toast. And we will also have our Saturday sound, which is this. Any idea what that might be? I'll tell you what it is and why we played it this morning at 10 past 8 as part of the Crummy Quiz. We're reaching for a top of 11 degrees in Ballarat today, cloudy with some showers increasing, particularly later in the afternoon and evening. And to wrap up the weekend, more showers increasing tomorrow, a top of 11. Currently here in the city, it's 8 degrees. And now taking us toward the news at 7, this is Bob Seger with the Silver Bullet Band.

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2: Good morning, I'm Britt Aylin. Telstra has apologised to the family of a person who died during Wednesday's outage, despite authorities confirming the death was not connected to the network issues. It's after a South Australian senator said her office had been told the woman died after a failed attempt to contact 000. A SAPOL investigation found that the efforts to call emergency services had been successful. However, other problems with the network led to difficulties in informing family members that their loved one was in hospital, which meant they missed out on the opportunity to get there before she passed. In a statement, the telco extended sincere apologies to the family for the role it played in making a distressing day even worse. A 16-year-old Victorian boy has been arrested after police searching for a missing girl found human remains. The body is believed to be that of missing 13-year-old Layla Jeffrey, who disappeared last week, while two women in their 50s have also been questioned by detectives. More than 40 daycare centres across Victoria have been shut down, with the state's new childcare regulator using its powers for the first time to close the facilities for 90 days. Inspections of the Gabau family daycare sites found severe child safety risks. And Cold Chisel saxophonist Andy Bicker has died after a battle with cancer. He'd been with the band for more than 30 years, bringing songs like Rising Sun, My Baby and Saturday Night to life on stage. In a post on social media, the group wrote that he was an incredible musician who will be sorely missed.
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2: To sport now, and it was down to the wire between North Melbourne and Collingwood last night, but the Roos were ultimately unable to contain the Pies. Two goals in the dying minutes of the match in front of a packed-out Marvel Stadium saw Collingwood turn the game around, claiming victory 89-85. The win boosts the Pies' finals hopes. And a short time ago, Spain and Belgium were tied 1-1 in this morning's FIFA World Cup semi-final. The winner will face France in the semis.
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5: Good morning here in Ballarat today. We're reaching for a top of 11 degrees. The weather word is cloudy with showers increasing later. Showers increasing tomorrow, also 11 degrees. Monday, also 11 degrees with some showers. And for Tuesday, showers a top of 12. Currently here in the city, it's 8 degrees.
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0: 3BA 102.3, Huey Lewis and the News, if this is it. Well, it's not quite as cold as it has been through the week. I don't think we have a frost this morning. We've certainly had some frosty days, which are usually followed by a bit of sunshine. Well, today maybe we won't get the frost and maybe we won't get the sunshine as well. Cloudy, top of 11 degrees today. And they're talking about some showers later in the day, which will then continue for the next 2 or 3 or 4 days. At 8:10 this morning, the Crummy Quiz returns. And along with the Crummy Quiz, we will have our Saturday sound, which is this. Any idea what that might be? I'll tell you what it is and why we played it this morning at 8:10 as part of the Crummy Quiz.
1: 3BA's on the bite.
0: But for now, as always, it's fishing time and Craig Kaufman has joined me this morning. Morning, Craig.
2: Good morning, Frank.
0: Not quite as cold as it's been the last few days.
2: No, although it feels as cold, I guess, because the wind's up a bit. And
0: yes, the wind is up a bit.
2: Yeah, it's, we've had some beautiful weather, but yeah, maybe it's come to an end.
0: But then you rather prefer cloudy weather to do your fishing rather than sunny weather, do you not?
2: As a general rule, yes. So you'd say, well, I must be excited about today, but I don't think I'm going to go fishing today.
0: You're not going to go fishing?
2: No.
0: Ooh.
2: Anyway, but this time of the year, what I will do is I'll actually do a bit of maintenance.
0: There's always plenty to look after, particularly with a man like you who has a very big and busy fishing tackle box. So what kinds of things at this time of the year will you be concentrating on?
2: Well, for me, there's three things that I'd normally look at. One, of course, is my fishing gear. The other is my boat. And, of course, the boat trailer, most importantly, because we don't want to be one of those people on the side of the road with the axle sort of falling off and the wheel off and sort of looking at it. And, of course, you can prevent that just by doing maintenance.
0: Okay, let's start with the boat. What kinds of things will you be doing to your boat?
2: Well, there's three things really to check. Mm-hmm. Obviously, the lights to make sure they're all operational. The next is, the bearings and the bushes in the springs of the trailer. Mm-hmm. So a quick visual inspection of the springs and the bushes, etc. It's quite easy to see if they're worn or they need replacing. Make sure all the bolts and everything are tight. But most importantly are the bearings.
0: The thing that troubles me most about launching your boat is that the trailer has to go right down into the water before the boat can slide off. And this is where we have trouble with those bearings.
2: Correct. So when you actually pull up at a boat ramp, it makes sense to stop for about 5 minutes before you put your trailer into the water.
0: Mm-hmm.
2: Because if your bearings are hot and you drop your boat in, submerse the bearings, they will suck water in past the seals. So once they're cooled down, the seals will do their job and prevent the water from getting in. But if you put them in hot, there's a good chance that they'll suck in water and that will cause your bearings to deteriorate very quickly.
0: Nobody has yet come up with a better way of launching your boat?
2: No, not really. and all boat ramps are different too. Mm. They're different pitches. So it's always a good thing. Just take 5 minutes, as you get your boat ready. Keep away from the ramps so you're not obstructing it for other people who may want to use it, and then pop it in. But the other thing is, again, check your bearings. I like to jack my wheel up and then give it a wobble. Then I'll take the front off if it's an old-style bearing cap, or if you've got bearing buddies, you can actually just put a bit more grease into them.
0: Mm-hmm.
2: And be aware of the quality of the bearings you're using. Basically, there's two types of bearings in the market. There's Japanese bearings, which are very good, and there's Chinese bearings, which are rubbish.
0: Oh.
2: It's as simple as that, right? And if you use cheap Chinese bearings, guess what? You'll have to repair your – if you use your trailer a fair bit, you'll have to replace your bearings pretty much annually.
0: So the danger is everything can overheat and therefore that causes the problems.
2: That's right. And then what will happen is the grease will dry out so it doesn't lubricate anymore and then your bearings will seize. And in a worst-case scenario, you'll actually lose your wheel. It'll fall off. And certainly I've never had a wheel fall off, but I did have one recently come a bit close and that's because I was negligent. I didn't check my bearings before a long trip. So
0: perhaps you and I could get together and invent a little mini crane that could be installed around boat ramps and lift the boat off and drop it in the water.
2: Well, of course, at Port Campbell they have one.
0: Have they?
2: That's how you launch your boat at Port Campbell.
0: Well, there goes our patent.
2: Yeah, they actually you drop your boat in directly into the water. So that's the your trailer. They're the three main things you need to do on your trailer. And of course, the other thing then is your boat. And apart from regular service, which, you know, I get my motors or my boats serviced annually, but there's still, there is a couple of things you can do. One is, of course, your batteries. Visually inspect your batteries. Make sure they are charged. So I like to put them on a charger before I go away. Check the terminals. Make sure they're not corroded. If they are, pour some boiling water over them. That will clean them up. And the other thing is your fuel. So if you're not using your boat regularly, fuel does go off. So make sure you've got fresh fuel, or if you're expecting to lay the boat up for a period of time, use one of those stabiliser. There's stabilisers, so a liquid that you pour into the fuel to make sure it remains in good order. If you've got, say, a 6 month layover between filling it up and then using it.
3: Does salt water cause more damage to the boat in general terms?
2: Yeah, it does. It does. So certainly when I'm using my boat in salt water, I always flush the motor, and I use it's a proprietary product, which is a type of detergent that you run the motor, it will run through the motor and clean out the motor after use. And the other thing, of course, is to check the anodes on your boat too. So in your outboard motor, there are these anodes, and they're designed to corrode rather than the motor itself corroding when you get electrolysis and that sort of thing going on. So you need to visually inspect those as well.
3: Now, what about Craig Coltman's massive tackle box or boxes garage full?
2: You're right, and there is a bit of stuff. Mm. Yeah. But look, particularly modern tackle now is pretty robust. So really, if you flush your, particularly when you've used it in salt water, just wash your gear down at the end of each use and store it in a dry place. It'll actually hold up really well. Most modern reels are well sealed. You don't need to pull them apart really to service them. They'll last a lifetime like that. But again, it's a matter of looking after them, manually inspect, wash them down. Your fishing line is probably the thing that will deteriorate the most. So nylon fishing line deteriorates under UV light. So I like to, every time I rig up, I pull about 3 metres of line off and discard it. Because that's a bit that, you know, it sees the work, it gets abrasions, it gets the most sun on it, etc. So I get rid of that. So eventually, yes, you'll have to re-line. But when you consider that a fishing reel is going to hold 200 to 300 metres of line, losing 3 metres each time you rig up is not a big deal.
3: So how long does your fishing line actually last generally? Would you replace it every couple of years, or does it last a lifetime?
2: Look, it would depend on usage, because, again, the amount of sun that it's seeing. But if you're an angler that only goes fishing 4 times a year, that fishing line will last for a decade. But if you're fishing every second day, yes, it's probably only going to last 12 months. So it's, again, it comes down to how much you're using it.
3: Or, as Shane Stevens says, any day ending in Y is a good day to go fishing.
2: I'd agree with Shane on that.
3: Okay, we've done some maintenance on our boat and trailer and our fishing tackle, so where can we go to catch a fish?
2: Well, interestingly, down at Warrnambool Way at the moment in the Merai River, they're catching some cracking redfin. When I say cracking redfin, we're talking about redfin in the 40 centimetre class, which is really big for redfin. So down there is good. And the other thing that's happening in the Merai River now is a good run of sea run brown trout are coming through.
3: Hang on, what's sea run brown trout?
2: So, well, it's interesting. With trout, we tend to think of them as being a freshwater species, as they primarily are. However, having said that, they can also run into the sea, and brown trout do that. These fish will actually become big, strong silver fish, and then they'll follow whitebait runs, or at this time of the year, they'll actually come back into the freshwater to spawn. So we're seeing that down in the Merai and other rivers around the shipwreck coast, where these fish will run back through the rivers up into freshwater to spawn, and they're cracking fish.
3: So does the fact that they run from freshwater into saltwater not bother them?
2: No, they seem to be able to tolerate it. Not all fish can do that, no. But certainly some fish can. Brown trout are one. Rainbow trout as well. You know, in the United States, they have a fish called a steelhead, which is a rainbow trout that actually spends most of its life in salt water and then it returns to fresh water to spawn. Mm-hmm. And, of course, brim and estuary perch are other fish that actually can tolerate big fluctuations in salinity.
3: So the idea is to head down to Warrnambool this weekend and hopefully catch some of them.
2: That would be a good thing to do. The other thing you'll get down there is an interesting trout too that's called a slob trout, which is not a particularly attractive name, but they're fish that spend a lot of time not necessarily in salt water but in the brackish water, so in estuaries. And they'll tend to be, again, good-sized fish, but they'll be dark in colour, where the sea rum trout are bright silver in colour. But both are very impressive fish.
3: So when you say they're impressive fish, are they good to eat or are they really best for sport?
2: Oh, look, they'd be fine to eat, although, again, at this time of the year, as we've discussed with them going into spawning mode, I think it's not a good time to eat trout. What's impressive about them is because they've been living in the sea, they're in very well-conditioned fish, so they're very strong. And you'll notice if you get a sea run brown, he will fight probably 50% harder than a fish that's lived most of its life in freshwater. So they're really athletic and strong fish, and that's what I find so impressive about them. And even when you hold them, you can feel that they're muscular and very powerful.
3: Craig Coltman is our guest this morning in 3BA's On The Bite. We'll talk fishing again next Saturday morning around 7:10 when On The Bite returns. Craig, we'll catch you then.
2: Thanks, Frank.

0: All right, 3BA 102.3. There's Concrete Blonde and Joey. It's 23 past 7. We'll check the news at 7:30. And then after the news, it is Buy, Swap and Sell. Give me a call on 5332 1023. As we move into this final weekend of the school holidays, remember on Monday, the 40K zones around schools come back into force. If you're driving anywhere near a school in the early morning or the mid-afternoon, make sure that you drop your speed to 40K.
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2: Let's get some dial tone up, which we've successfully got.
3: Good. Who are we calling?
2: Cheryl.
3: Cheryl.
2: Shazza!
3: Cheryl.
2: Cheryl.
3: You going to leave her a message?
2: No. Shazza, it's us. Ring back. Should we give her one more go? Because I'm doing it anyway. This time the result will be different, because if it goes to message bank, I'll actually leave one. See? Not
3: there. There we go.
4: 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Please leave a short
3: leave Cheryl
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1: Good morning, I'm Britt Aylin. Telstra has apologised to the family of a person who died during Wednesday's outage, despite authorities confirming the death was not connected to the network issues. It's after a South Australian senator said her office had been told the woman died after a failed attempt to contact 000. A SAPOL investigation found that the efforts to call emergency services had been successful. However, other problems with the network led to difficulties in informing family members that their loved one was in hospital, which meant they missed out on the opportunity to get there before she passed. In a statement, the telco extended sincere apologies to the family for the role it played in making a distressing day even worse. A 16-year-old Victorian boy has been arrested after police searching for a missing girl found human remains. The body is believed to be that of missing 13-year-old Layla Jeffrey, who disappeared last week, while two women in their 50s have also been questioned by detectives. More than 40 daycare centres across Victoria have been shut down, with the state's new childcare regulator using its powers for the first time to close the facilities for 90 days. Inspections of the Gabau family daycare sites found severe child safety risks. And Cold Chisel saxophonist Andy Bicker has died after a battle with cancer. He'd been with the band for more than 30 years, bringing songs like Rising Sun, My Baby and Saturday Night to life on stage. Post on social media, the group wrote that he was an incredible musician who will be sorely missed.
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1: In sport, it was down to the wire between North Melbourne and Collingwood last night, but the Roos were ultimately unable to contain the Pies. Two goals in the dying minutes of the match in front of a packed-out Marvel Stadium saw Collingwood turn the game around, claiming victory 89-85. The win boosts the Pies' finals hopes while pushing September further from reach for the Roos. And Spain's defeated Belgium 2-1 in this morning's FIFA World Cup semi-final.
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4: Good morning. There's a really impressive light show in the eastern sky in Ballarat this morning, so perhaps take a look out your eastern window and have a look. Cloudy is the weather word for today, a top of 11 degrees with showers increasing later, showers increasing tomorrow with 11. On Monday, showers with 11 degrees and Tuesday, more showers at a top of 12. Currently here in the city, it's 8 degrees.
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right, time of the classic hits, 3BA 102.3. There's You and Me from Alice Cooper. It's 20 to 8. This is by Swap and Sell, 5332-1023. And the footy is back this afternoon. We head to Mars Stadium to cover the McDonald's Ballarat Football Netball League game of the day between North Ballarat and Bacchus Marsh. You can listen from 1 this afternoon on air or online here at 3BA, footy's home ground, thanks to D2E Gym from Delacombe to Wenderee. You're never too far from a D2E. This is by Swap and Sell, 5332-1023. Michelle gave me a call. Now, Michelle has some volcanic garden rocks, which are about 30 centimetres in size. So they're a reasonable size rock, but not huge. She has 50 or 60 of them, which she'd like to give away absolutely free. So if you'd like a bit of a highlight in your garden, maybe these volcanic garden rocks would suit you. Give Michelle a call, 0419 387 717. And we have one garage sale so far this morning at Unit 6, 310 Albert Street in Sebastopol from 8 until 4. It's a moving house sale, so there's all kinds of things there, and they suggest maybe you make an offer. There will be some things that will have prices on them, but they're very keen to get rid of everything. Unit 6, 310 Albert Street in Sebastopol from 8 until 4 today. If you have a garage sale or something you'd like to buy, swap or sell, give me a call, 5332-1023.

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6: Interrupt with a pie weather update. 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
8: 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It's currently sitting at a perfect 18.16, and that means one thing, pie weather. 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

Sydney Barnes, we're going to ride the night away at 7 to 8 on this Saturday morning. It is the 11th of July, the crummy quiz at 10 past 8 this morning. But a couple of things that have happened as well, maybe to get you in the mood for thinking trivially. Singer Suzanne Vega turned 67 today. Former AFL player and coach Brett Ratton is having a birthday. He's 55. Don Bradman made a record 309 runs in one day in a test between Australia and England on this day in 1930. Now, that record stood until Mark Taylor scored 334 in 1998. Snow fell on Uluru for the first time in living memory on this day in 1997. In the crummy quiz this morning, a musician from a well-known band, a famous name that you'll have to guess why he was famous, and a well-known Australian radio, TV and movie name. And as well this morning, we'll have our Saturday Sound. Now that is our Saturday Sound. I'll tell you what it is and why we played it this morning at 10 past 8 as part of the crummy quiz. Just wrapping up, the fact that we have a garage sale at Unit 6, 310 Albert Street in Sebastopol from 8 until 4 today. They are just about ready to get underway. And Michelle called. She has some volcanic garden rocks around 30 centimetre in size, and they're absolutely free. You can call Michelle on 0419 387 717. Now, if you'd like to be part of Buy, Swap and Sell, back again next Saturday morning just after 7.30. Taking us toward the news at 8 o'clock this morning, this is Phil Collins and In the Air tonight.

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2: Morning, I'm Britt Allen. A teenager's been arrested and two women are being questioned by Victoria Police over the alleged murder of a 13-year-old girl. Authorities searching for missing Layla Jeffrey discovered human remains late Thursday. Detectives say while they're confident they've got those responsible in custody, the investigation is ongoing. Meantime, over in the UK, a 26-year-old man's been arrested on suspicion of murder after the death of former British MP Anne Widdecombe. The 78-year-old's body was found at her home in Devon on Thursday. She'd served as a Member of Parliament for 23 years before hitting the reality TV circuit. 12 people have been killed and more than 20 are missing in deadly wildfires in the southeast of Spain. It comes as Europe continues to swelter through heatwave conditions, the extreme weather leading to the temporary shutdown of a nuclear power plant in France. Back home, and the Royal Commission into Anti-Semitism is questioning whether the social media app X should be banned in Australia. Lawyer Richard Lancaster, who's assisting the commissioner, has ripped into Elon Musk's platform for failing to appear at the inquiry. He says X is doing nothing to keep Australians safe from extreme anti-Semitism and other violent material. And if you've got a bag of chickadees in the pantry, you might need to take it back for a refund. Snack Brands has issued an urgent recall on various sized packets of the snack sold at Woolies, Coles, IGA and convenience stores due to the presence of rubber. You can find details of the impacted products on the Food Standards Australia website.
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2: In sport, it was a Friday night thriller at Marvel Stadium, with Collingwood searching from behind to score twice in the dying minutes of the match and ultimately take down North Melbourne by just 4 points. A setup from Nick Dacos saw Tim Membry slot the winning goal for the Pies. And Spain is through to the semi-finals at the FIFA World Cup after defeating Belgium 2-1 this morning. Fans erupting at a public watch party in Madrid. Spain will now face France on July 15. And that is the latest in news and sport.
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5: Good morning. It's a little chilly in Ballarat this morning, maybe because of that wind. It's not quite as cool as it has been, reaching for a top of 11 degrees. A cloudy day with showers increasing later, then showers increasing tomorrow, also 11 degrees. Monday, showers with 11, and on Tuesday, some showers, a top of 12 degrees. Currently here in the city, it is 8 degrees.
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0: 3BA 102.3 with the Bruce Springsteen doing some dancing in the dark. Well, it is a little overcast this morning, so maybe he could be doing some dancing in the half dark at least. It's 8 minutes past eight. Good morning. This is Frank Clark until 12 for another Saturday. And around this time every Saturday, it's time for the Crummy Quiz. We ask you some questions about events of the day and give you the chance to win first prize, an extra piece of toast. Good morning to Keith and the team from Ballarat Central Auto Electrics. I had my car in there for some work, and he said to me, we'll give you a discount if you tell me what the answers are for the Crummy. No, he didn't say that at all, but he did ask about what the questions were for the Crummy Quiz. Well, Keith, you can find out right now. It's the 11th of July, and on this day, we'll ask you some questions about things that have taken place on this day. Oops. What I might do is have a little drink of water and be back in a moment.
1: 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Here we go. It's about time now we set it off. 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From Delacombe to Wenderee, you're never too far from a D2E. On footy's home ground, Ballarat's 3BA.
0: Let's try that again. I'm not quite sure I had a frog in my throat. Sounded more like a horse. Let's try question number one this morning. Richie Sambora is having a birthday today. My question is, who is Richie Sambora? Richie Sambora was the guitarist with this band. They had a string of hits from the 80s through until the early 2000s, and Richie Sambora was born in 1959, so he's 67 today. The question is, what is the name of that band? Secondly, Giorgio Armani was born in Italy on this day in 1934. The question is, why was Giorgio Armani famous? What did he do? Have you come across his name? He's very well known in his field. So who is Giorgio Armani? And finally this morning, an Australian comedian, radio presenter, TV personality and actor was born on this day in 1966. He worked on The D Generation, also on Kath and Kim. In the movie world, he co-wrote and starred in Crackerjack and other Australian movies. Now, these days, he appears weekly on a TV football discussion show, and he also works in Melbourne radio. An interesting CV. He turned 60 today. Who is he? That's our Crummy Quiz for this morning. But we have our Saturday sound as well. What is that? I'll tell you what that is, along with some answers in the Crummy Quiz in just a moment.
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10: 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The England Academy's rejected me. 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

0: Radio 102.3 with Promises and Baby It's You. It's 17 past 8 if you need to be somewhere by 8.30. Could be time to make a move. However, hang around for just a few seconds longer. I'll give you some answers in the crummy quiz. Question number one this morning was about Richie Sambora, who's having a birthday today. He was a member of this band. My question was, what's the name of the band? Richie Sambora is on the birthday list today. Born in 1959, he's 67, and the band is Bon Jovi. Secondly, this morning we talked about Giorgio Armani, who was born in Italy on this day in 1934. My question is, why was Giorgio Armani famous? Why do we know his name? Well, he was an Italian fashion designer, founded the Giorgio Armani Company in 1975, and in 2003 was acclaimed as the most successful designer of Italian origin. We lost him just last year, but he was born on this day back in 1934. And finally, we talked about an Australian comedian, radio presenter, TV personality and actor who was born on this day in 1966. Now, he worked on The D-Generation. He also was involved a little bit on Kath and Kim. In the movie world, he co-wrote and starred in Crackerjack and other Australian movies. These days, he appears on a TV weekly football discussion show, and he also works in Melbourne radio. He's a busy boy, quite a CV. He turned 60 today. He is Mick Malloy. That was our crummy quiz. And then we had our Saturday sound, which was this. Any idea what that might be? Well, I think it's fairly obvious. It's a big clock chiming. Well, that's actually Big Ben chiming, because Big Ben chimed for the first time in London on this day in 1859. So that's our crummy quiz and our Saturday sound. Back with more next Saturday morning at 10 past 8.
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1: 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The Red Hot Summer Tour presents a

0: Woods. 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
8: 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It's 25 past 8. We'll check the news at 8:30. And then after the news, it's your property, thanks to Ray White, Ballarat and Mortgage Choice. All you need to know about building, buying, selling, investing in and borrowing money for property. If you're visiting Ballarat this weekend, make sure you enjoy all of the things that are on with regard to the Winter Festival through until the 19th of July, which I think is probably next weekend. The pop-up ice rink is there right in the centre of the city. The hot Chock Showdown is taking place right now. If you want some more details, visit the Ballarat Winter Festival website for all of the venues. There's also the Best Pie Competition and the Knights of Fire at Cryle Castle, along with Winter Wonderlights at Sovereign Hill. Lots of things to see and do as part of Ballarat's Winter Festival. Speaking of winter, it is a bit chilly this morning because of that wind. We're reaching for a top of 11 degrees, cloudy with showers increasing. Showers increasing again tomorrow with 11 degrees. Monday, showers and 12, and for Tuesday, some showers, a top of 12 degrees. Currently here in the city, it's 8 degrees. Taking us toward the news at 8:30, this is Elton John at 3BA.

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1: Morning, I'm Britt Aylin. A teenager's been arrested and two women are being questioned by Victoria Police over the alleged murder of a 13-year-old girl. Authorities searching for missing Layla Jeffrey discovered human remains late Thursday. Detectives say while they're confident they've got those responsible in custody, the investigation is ongoing. Meantime, over in the UK, a 26-year-old man's been arrested on suspicion of murder after the death of former British MP Anne Widdecombe. The 78-year-old's body was found at her home in Devon on Thursday. She'd served as a Member of Parliament for 23 years before hitting the reality TV circuit. 12 people have been killed and more than 20 are missing in deadly wildfires in the southeast of Spain. It comes as Europe continues to swelter through heatwave conditions, the extreme weather leading to the temporary shutdown of a nuclear power plant in France. Back home, and the Royal Commission into Anti-Semitism is questioning whether the social media app X should be banned in Australia. Lawyer Richard Lancaster, who's assisting the commissioner, has ripped into Elon Musk's platform for failing to appear at the inquiry. He says X is doing nothing to keep Australians safe from extreme anti-Semitism and other violent material. And if you've got a bag of chickadees in the pantry, you might need to take it back for a refund. Snack Brands has issued an urgent recall on various sized packets of the snack sold at Woolies, Coles, IGA and convenience stores due to the presence of rubber. You can find details of the impacted products on the Food Standards Australia website.
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1: In sport, it was a Friday night thriller at Marvel Stadium, with Collingwood surging from behind to score twice in the dying minutes of the match and ultimately take down North Melbourne by just 4 points. A setup from Nick Dacos saw Tim Membry slot the winning goal for the Pies. And Spain is through to the semi-finals at the FIFA World Cup after defeating Belgium 2-1 this morning. Fans erupting at a public watch party in Madrid. Spain will now face France on July 15. And that is the latest in news and sport.
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10: 3BA weather.
11: We have some sunshine across our city and some cloud as well. The weather word is cloudy with showers increasing, particularly later in the afternoon and evening. Then tomorrow, showers increasing with 11. Monday, showers and 11. And on Tuesday, more showers, top of 12 degrees. Currently in the city, it's 8 degrees.
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11: We are here every Saturday morning at this time thanks to Mortgage Choice and Ray White Ballarat, and from Mortgage Choice this morning. Now, I'll just have to settle these boys down. I'll put a dunce cap on both of you in a moment, yapping away there in the background. It's Stephen Britton from Mortgage Choice. Good morning, Stephen.
12: Good morning, Frank. How are you?
11: Well, it's a bit chilly in Ballarat this morning because there's a bit of wind around, I think.
12: There is a bit of wind, but the last few days have been cool mornings, but lovely days, because there's been no wind.
11: We've had some great weather, but some very impressive-looking frosts as well. I don't know whether there's a frost this morning. There wasn't when I left home at 5:30.
13: No, it wasn't. It's fresh. I like it. Yeah. It's a bit of a wake-up call when you sit outside.
11: It is. Will Munro is the second voice we hear. He's from Ray White Ballarat. Have you had a very busy week at Ray White?
13: Has been a busy week. I'd had Monday, Tuesday off, actually. So I was up north for a couple of days visiting some extended family. So it was good.
11: Now, an interesting topic that you have raised this morning, which you're going to have to clarify a little for me, and you're also going to have to explain exactly what the rules and regulations are. We've heard quite a lot in the news about money laundering. Now, I'm not exactly sure what money laundering means and how it affects you in the real estate industry. So can you clarify some of those things for me?
13: Yeah, so as of July 1, all real estate agents and agencies across Australia are now bound by the Anti-Money Laundering Act, and we've got to now do ID checks for and verification checks for every seller, and probably that for every property that we list and sell, as well as for purchasers who also buy.
11: Okay, so therefore, do you have to assume or wonder about whether or not the money that I'm offering you is good clean money and I've acquired it legally, is that right?
13: Well, yeah, the government is, effectively the government have obviously had some instances where unshady, unsavoury characters have probably used property in one way or another to maybe clean money or, for where the money's come from is mm-hmm. probably questionable. Solicitors and mortgage brokers have been doing it for years. But now they're just adding another level for estate agents to do it as well. So it's a very straightforward process from our end. It's very simple for the sellers. And unfortunately, we can't advertise a property until the checks have been done and verified. We can't actually technically quote a property to a prospective buyer without them being done. So it's just another step in our administrational process, which we've got great people in our team that have coordinated that. So it's very stress-free and very easy to do for the salespeople as well, and easy for the owners who are selling.
11: Okay, so if I were to come to you and say, Will, I wish to put my property on the market with Ray White Ballarat, what would be the steps? What would you have to do and what are the implications for me?
13: Yeah, so there's a couple of different ways. So the main one, which is probably going to be the most common, is we sit down at the kitchen table and you've engaged us to sell your home and we sign the sales authority. At that point in time when you've signed the sales authority and engaged us to sell the property, we've got an app on our phone from our AML provider called AML Hub. We will just ask you, Frank, we just need to take a scan your front and the back of your license.
11: Mm-hmm.
13: We upload that. We send it off to AML Hub to do their checks. And usually it's done within a couple of hours.
11: So it's a background check on me to see that I'm a fairly reasonable kind of citizen.
13: Yeah, it is. And make sure, the entity that we've put into the system is the actual owner of the property as well. And then a couple of, why you're selling, you'll be downsizing, upsizing. It could be selling an investment property, build a spec home, deceased estate. All those kind of things are just a couple of little questions that we can just answer. But then it gets a little bit, the most part of it gets complicated if you own the property in a company or mm-hmm. in a family trust, because if you owned a property, we're going to probably experience this more in the commercial world, a conglomerate of say six individuals who own a company of ABC Proprietary Limited own a property. All six individuals need to be verified. So that's where instead of maybe sitting down at the dining table and scanning all six licenses, because some of them may live in Melbourne or overseas or wherever, we can actually outsource that to our provider and they will do the, they'll send every individual links and stuff to scan their licenses and do all those things.
11: Now, what if you considered that I was not an appropriate person? what would happen to me and what are the steps that you need to go through?
13: No, look, if we get a sense of, and they identify as like red flags, if we feel a bit in case something doesn't feel right or quite right, then all we need to do is just let our provider know and AUSTRAC know, which is a government agency, and say this one feels a little bit iffy off. but our mandate's not to stop the transaction. Okay. It still goes to sale, gets sold.
12: And Will's, it's 2026 here. Well, mortgage broker industry has been in this since 2008.
13: Mm.
12: Solicitors and conveyancers have been doing it for about 5 years,
13: yeah.
12: I think. So it's sort of a consistent approach. And anti-money laundering is all about money that may be not clean, as Will said, but also, more importantly, money that could be going overseas to fight different wars and things. So that's what anti-money laundering, controlling where the money is and coming from. And so it's not going to be used for something inappropriate, really.
13: Exactly.
12: It's the best thing to say. So that's why if you've got a cash more than $10,000, banks will question you severely, where'd the money come from? How did you get that money? So they're under pressure too. And if you talk to banks and you see banks, there's less and less tellers these days because more transactions are done by a phone or through ATMs. So they're actually carrying less banks. Cash at branches. So if you do need to take money out, Frank, sometimes you could go to a bank and say, oh, we might have the cash to provide. You need to come back in a day or two to prepare them. So because I think if last time I heard, it's about 85% electronic transactions and 15% cash. But interesting what happened during the week when we had a telco that went down and that impacted people across the board in many areas. It also impacts transactions as well. So if you didn't have cash, there may be not many ways to do transactions moving forward.
11: Now, we've talked about the fact that I want to sell my property. What if I wanted to buy a property? As a purchaser, do I need to go through some checks as well?
13: Yeah, so purchasers also need to be do a check as well at the time that the sale is unconditional. So it's not, we don't have to, at an open house, people coming through when we've got to scan their license at an open house or anything, or there's people making offers or bidding at an auction at that point in time. It's when the contract's signed by the individual and it's unconditional. So at an auction, we got four auctions on today. So if they're successful, they'll sign the contract. We would scan their license as well and upload that. If it's a private treaty or subject to finance, building inspections, once those conditions have been satisfied, we get notified that the contract's unconditional. At that point in time, we would then send. Outsource it to the purchaser, say, please scan your ID and provide verification.
11: So your only real responsibility is to report to the appropriate authority if you see what we call a red flag.
13: Yeah.
11: So who do you report to?
13: So every agency's got a compliance officer for AML. Ours is Samantha Prince. And so what we do is we say, hey, Samantha, this one feels a bit shady. And then she'll report it. Then we get audited. I think it's every 3 years we'll get an audit done and make sure that we have got all the checks for all the sales and everything that we've done. And there are substantial fines if we do not comply and we get caught not doing the right thing.
11: Now, really, does it happen very often? Are you very busy doing this? Stephen, maybe you could come in here because it's affected your industry for more years. Does it happen very often, or is it a fairly rare occurrence?
12: Where you have an issue that may, in relation to the money.
11: A red flag.
12: No. The answer's no. And we'll find it in 6 months' time. It'll be just part of your normal process.
13: Yeah.
12: So we've incorporated, we have to do. But having said that, every year or two, we all have to get what CPT training points to maintain our licences. And part of that, Frank, is renewing your anti-money laundering. So in other words, making sure you're on top of the processes. In that period of time, certain things may have changed. So you just understand what the expectation is. But I think it's flagging something that may be there and even suspicious transactions in accounts.
13: Yep.
12: Is another way of moving money around, is another way that there could be an issue.
11: Is there a time limit on this, Will, or is it something you need to do now?
13: No, it's
11: in.
13: It's in, like 1st of July. So the last probably, it's been coming for probably about 6 or 12 months. And then in the last 3 or 4 months, we've been really active in making sure our team is up to date and, that every salesperson we put on has had to do online courses and questionnaires and be vetted, I guess, and certified in our system. And then once every 12 months, they've got to just refresh some training. So it's been a big few months in getting everything organised and up to date. But again, as Stephen said, when you've got providers that are onboarding, 20,000 odd agencies and God knows how many salespeople, there's been some teething issues with the systems and we're using technology that when you get so many transactions happening in a short period of time, but a couple of months will be just normal.
12: Just part of your process.
13: Yeah.
11: We can be certain that Ray White Ballarat are well and truly on top of all of the regulations. If we want to chat with you about anything at all, Will, where do we find you?
13: You can find us at 22 Peel Street North in Ballarat Central or 25 Lilburn Street out in Lucas.
11: Okay, this is your property. Thanks to Ray White Ballarat and Mortgage Choice. It's right on 8:45. Back with more in just a moment.
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13: But a couple of months will be just normal.
12: Just part of your process.
13: Yeah.

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10: Brought to you this time every Saturday morning by Mortgage Choice here in Ballarat and also Ray White, Ballarat. Now, we've heard from Stephen a little this morning from Mortgage Choice. You mentioned a few moments ago, Stephen, that it has been part of your industry to keep an eye on this money laundering matter for quite some time.
11: Oh, I think, 15, 16 years. So there's some big changes back in 2008 about anti-money laundering in our industry, and we had to do the appropriate training, very similar to Will, and we have to update that every couple of years as part of our membership to MFAA, which is a major body that we look after, and also Mortgage Choice requires to do updated training in this area, just so we're on top of it, because things change too, technology and things like that change, so you need to be cyber, all those sort of things are changing and what's going on, and that's why you need to be abreast, up to date, and also just to make sure the criminal element changes as well, and they use different technologies and things to change things, so you've got to be abreast of it all and just make sure you're doing the right thing for your clients.
10: Now, Will, I think I've mentioned this a number of times on Your Property over the years. It was a number of years ago that I attended an auction. The property sold for $300,000, which meant the deposit was $30,000, and the purchaser went to his car and came back with $30,000 in cash. That couldn't happen these days.
12: No. Well, I'm not saying it couldn't happen. It probably could, but we haven't seen that in a very long time. Very, very long time. And even the days of, we've had instances over the years where people have, purchased and, it may not be even an auction, but have come in on during the week with, $50,000 in cash, and it's like, oh, geez, what? So we've a bunch of us with the purchase walked down to the bank and said, you need to bank this properly and then transfer it to us. So,

0: Now, Stephen, let's talk about what's happening in the wonderful world of Mortgage Choice, because if people need to come to you to borrow some money to set up a mortgage, to buy a property, or they need some finance for something else, Mortgage Choice here in Ballarat is the spot to go. And today you want to talk about asset finance, which is a little bit different from borrowing money to buy a property to live in. So what kinds of things are covered with asset finance? Where could I buy a car, for example, a caravan?
1: Correct. Cars, caravans, vans, you know, you can get a van for your food truck.
2: Office equipment?
1: Office equipment. You can get computers. You can get yellow equipment, which is like those big things you see at for earth moving work. So semi-trailers, anything you can really get. Anything for business, basically, equipment-wise, you can get.
0: And you're able to organise the finance.
1: We can organise finance. And look, and with that, generally speaking, you've got a business, which means you'd have an ABN number, which is how your business is managed through your accountant, so also the tax department. So what that means is once you've had over 2 years, quite often a lot of this equipment you can purchase, providing you've got reasonable financials to make that happen. An asset finance loan, to a degree, is a lot more difficult to get than it was, say, 5 years ago, because you do need to go through a few more checks and balances. But it being self-employed with an ABN, you can get around some of those things because of the nature of your business. So certainly getting that is a good opportunity, particularly for tradesmen who may want a drot or something to do work around a business that might be $20,000, $30,000, and they need a trailer to pull it and then a car to pull it. So to certain things, all of a sudden you can have a reasonable purchase and you can basically finance that for a period of time that suits you and your cash flow. So that's what's important. Will mentioned computers. People maybe want to setting up an office or a dentistry or something like that. You can get the office equipment done if you like. So there's a number of different options, really depending what sort of cash flow you've got to meet it.
2: What if someone comes in and says, I'm starting up a real estate office, I need a loan to fit out the business, haven't operated or transacted anything? What the likelihood of that getting approved is probably very minimal.
1: Yeah, I would suggest so. But look, it doesn't mean you can't ask the question. It would really come down to what your history was, what you've done before. If you've been a real estate agent, well, you may have a better chance. But certainly, if you said that, well, I've been doing it for a period of time and now we've bought our own office and we're going to fit it out, you've got runs on the board. And that's really what people want, particularly in business loans. It's all about, have you had experience in that business? Do you know what you're doing? Have you got a business plan? What sort of equity do you have? Do you own a house? So, because when you're talking commercial stuff, you're talking 60, maybe 70% lend. So that means you need to come up with the 30 or 40% plus costs to meet the transaction. So it's a fair bit of money. If you have equity in your house, you can use that as an option. So that does help. But we get a lot of people, particularly tradesmen, who look at this, and also farmers who need equipment as well, whether it's harvesters or tractors, and they're not cheap. If you're talking, tractors can be $750,000 and harvesters can be $1.5 million. Like, it's a lot of money. So some of that, and these days sprinkler systems, you know, there's $100,000-$200,000, some of those sprinkler systems see out the back of Newland for watering the potatoes. So there's a lot of equipment out there that you can certainly help finance, and we've got a company we use that does a lot of that for us, so it's a good opportunity to do that.
0: Why the time limit of 2 years needed to have an ABN? Is that to prove that you know what you're doing or that you've at least been in a business for a while?
1: Correct. That's exactly right, Frank. So you've got a bit of credibility, and normally after 2 years you've done a couple of tax returns so they can see whether you're making any money. More importantly, so you can meet repayments.
0: Now, you mentioned before that it's a little bit more difficult to take out a loan for asset finance, particularly some of those larger amounts. So where does the process differ?
1: Well, effectively with a home loan, you need pay slips and tax and your tax information and your ID. These days, for a personal loan, you need pretty much most of that as well. I'll do a credit report straight away, Frank, and see how your credit is. If you've got a high credit report, more than likely you get a better interest rate. And then obviously I'll do some credit checks to make sure you're getting paid who you're getting paid through. So that makes a big difference.
2: What are the interest rates like on equipment loan, asset finance loans compared to house loans?
1: Okay, good question. It depends on the time of the year. I would suggest car loans, you're probably talking high sevens, early eights, and it comes down to the amount you borrow. and the duration you borrow it for, and also your credibility, your credit rating has a big importance on that. And you're talking asset finance, you're probably talking eights and nines.
2: Yep.
1: So, you know, they're not that far off the... And when you consider the big four, personal loans are normally 14 or 16%. So there's a significant gap between the big four. When you're talking, you can get... 8s, 7s, or 8%. It makes a difference. And like caravan loans are probably about the same. So yeah. We've done a few caravan loans, boat loans.
2: Yeah, right.
1: So there's different stuff you can do. A houseboat loan I've done over the years. So and that wasn't, but that's equivalent to a house loan, really.
2: Yeah.
1: I think the houseboat was about $375,000.
2: So it was a houseboat. I'm just curious now. The houseboat for recreation or to actually part of a business to rent out and.
1: It was for a recreation. It was basically their weekend holiday home. Holiday home, basically. So what we used is equity in the house to buy it.
2: Yep.
1: So that's sort of the flexibility you've got.
2: Beautiful.
1: So, look, what we try and do is, and I like, is sort of coming up with ideas to help people do what they want to do.
0: Now, you mentioned the big four and some of the differences between maybe their interest rates. You also talk from time to time about second and third tier lenders. Are they available to work in asset finance loans as well?
1: Some do, but not all.
0: Hmm.
1: I think primarily most of those are really home loan providers and maybe have savings accounts, Frank, but not really in the personal loan. Some would, but not a lot.
0: Okay, so how long would it take to organise an asset finance loan?
1: Generally, they're a lot quicker than a home loan. I'd say a home loan from submission to approval is usually a couple of weeks, and you can settle probably in 30 days. In the best scenario, more like 45 is probably realistic, whilst we can do a car loan generally within a week if we've got all the information. So not unusual, you can turn around in a couple of days.
0: Let's head back to the question that Will asked before, and he's just about to leave Ray White and open up XYZ Real Estate.
1: Will Munro Estates.
0: Will Munro XYZ Real Estate Office. So how long would it take him to, because he has a background in real estate and he wants to open up another real estate office, would it be a difficult thing for him to organise that loan?
1: No, not really. Not long as we've got all information, but Will's problem would be probably finding the right shop front to operate out of, that sort of stuff. And in the meantime, in the background, we could be working through trying to get his fit out together, so we work together, because Will's opening's probably on the 1st of August, so we can work towards that date together. So that's pretty much, because Will would probably tell you finding a site could take a bit of time.
2: Then
1: leasing or purchasing, for example, it's all going to take time, and then he'd want to get signage organised, and we'd need to get the office furniture in for the start date. So those things don't happen quickly, but certainly working together, we could pull it together to help you get where you want to get to.
0: So we need to make sure there is absolutely no truth in the rumour that Ray White is losing Will Munro.
1: No.
2: Definitely not.
1: I got the message he could use some office furniture.
2: A few more desks.
0: Now, if somebody wants to come and talk with you about anything at all with regard to finance, asset finance, home loan finance, where do we find you at Mortgage Choice?
1: We're at... I've got the number now. 125 Albert Street, Ballarat Central. Our phone number's 5379-9261. Most people contact us online these days, which is Mortgage Choice / Stephen Britton.
0: There's no truth in the rumour that you're actually going to head out on your own as well, since you don't know your own address at the moment.
1: I hope I can get home.
0: And one of the questions that we ask on a regular basis is if there were people, younger people, older people, who just want to find out what their possibilities are for the short and long-term future, they can come and have a chat with you anytime.
1: Love to have a chat to people, help them on the way, and just educate them on what they need to do, or maybe help them get into a house straight away if they're in that position.
0: Your property is brought to us every Saturday morning just after the 8:30 news by Ray White, Ballarat and Mortgage Choice. Just remind us again where we find you at, Ray White.
2: Yes, you can pop into either office at 22 Peel, I think we've got the number two as well. 22 Peel Street North in Ballarat Central, or 25 at Lilburn Street out in Lucas.
0: We will return next Saturday morning after the 8:30 news with more in your property. Stephen, Will, thanks for coming in. We'll talk next time.
2: Thank you.
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4: Morning, I'm Britt Aylin. We'll start in the UK, where a man's been arrested on suspicion of murdering former British MP Anne Widdecombe. The 78-year-old, who served as a Conservative member from 1987 to 2010, died at her home in Devon on Thursday. Outgoing UK PM Keir Starmer's described her death as shocking news, saying that this is a time to put political differences aside.
5: Anne was a distinguished politician over many, many years with many achievements, and it's a huge, huge loss.
4: Meantime, in Victoria, a 16-year-old boy has been taken into custody after police searching for a missing girl found human remains. The body is believed to be that of 13-year-old Layla Jeffrey, who disappeared last week. Two women in their 50s have also been questioned by detectives. Telstra's apologised to the family of a person who died during Wednesday's outage, despite authorities confirming the death was not connected to the network issues. A SAPOL investigation found that efforts to call emergency services had been successful. However, other problems with the network led to difficulties in informing family members that their loved one was in hospital, which meant they missed out on the opportunity to get there before she passed. In a statement, the telco extended sincere apologies to the family for the role it played in making a distressing day even worse. And if you're afraid of flying, maybe block your ears for the next 10 or so seconds. A man's reportedly been saved from being sucked out of a window on a Ryanair flight after it shattered in midair. Fellow passengers say he was lifted from his seat with his wife holding onto his legs to stop him flying out of the plane. He's been treated in hospital for shock and friction burns.
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4: In sport, it was down to the wire between North Melbourne and Collingwood, but despite a strong effort, the Roos were ultimately unable to contain the Pies. Goals from Nick Dacos and Tim Membry in the dying minutes of the match saw Collingwood turn the game around to claim victory 89-85. And Spain's booked a ticket to the World Cup semi-finals after taking down Belgium 2-1 this morning. Here's how it played out on SBS.
6: The lights go down on the Belgian dream, and the applause belongs to Spain.
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0: Cloudy with showers increasing, particularly in the afternoon and evening. Then tomorrow, showers increasing, a top of 11 degrees. Monday, showers with 11. Tuesday, showers with 12. Today's expected top is 11 degrees.
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3BA 102.3, moving into our Saturday morning get-together with Daryl Hall and John Oates, and Your Kiss is on my list. In before that, Toto and Hold the Line. Good morning, this is Frank Clark. I'm here through until 12. Hope I can have your company. Now more of Ballarat's best music variety. This is Howard Jones.

0: All right, it's 3BA 102.3, Billy Idol with his White Wedding. Maybe you have a wedding planned sometime this weekend. I hope it all goes well. Now, maybe you don't have a wedding planned, but you're looking for something to do tomorrow afternoon. 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They have a special guests coming along. Leah, Aria and Lily Briggs will be their special guests tomorrow afternoon. Members will pay $15, non-members $20. 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If you'd like some more details, contact Joan on 0438 358 237. 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
2: A weekend highlight, vacuum the garage. 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
3: Hang on
2: now.
3: A second.
2: Yeah.
3: Most normal people would sweep the garage.
2: Yeah, sweep the garage too.
3: No, I'm just going to put this out there right now.
2: Okay.
3: Have you got a concrete floor that you don't sweep, you get the vacuum
2: Come
3: cleaner
2: on, people.
3: Out?
2: There's got to be someone out there.
3: Who have we got there?
4: Gail.
3: Hello, Gail. Are you batting on Brett's side, are you, or not?
4: 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Yeah,
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3: No!
2: Hey,
3: no,
2: Gail.
3: No.
2: How satisfying is it?
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2: Gail and I have got it going on here, PT. You're fighting a battle.
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3BA 102.3 whistling into the background. There is Joy, right? And before that, we heard It's All Over Now, Baby Blue, from Graham Bonnet, or Graham Bonnet, if you want the French pronunciation. It's 28 to 10. Good morning, this is Frank Clark. Hope that your day is unfolding well. That wind has a bit of a bite about it out there, so please make sure you rug up before you head off for your morning shop. Currently 8 degrees here in Ballarat, on our way to a top of 11. A cloudy day is ahead. Maybe some showers increasing a little later in the afternoon or evening. More showers tomorrow with 11 degrees, and then showers again on Monday and Tuesday with 11 and 12 degrees. Here in Ballarat right now we have 8 degrees, and we're heading into what is the month of July. In fact, we're well and truly into July, and July has been declared dry July. People are being encouraged to refrain from drinking alcohol, at least for the month of July, and perhaps instead of spending the money on alcohol, spend the money on making a donation toward cancer research. That's the idea of Dry July. Maybe you're taking part. Give me a call, 5332-1023, if you are. Now more of Ballarat's best music variety. This is U2, where the streets have no name, at 3BA.

0: right, home of the classic hits 3BA 102.3. There's Boz Scaggs and the Lido Shuffle. Also U2 where the streets have no name. As we head into this Saturday morning, it's the 11th of July. Make sure that you remember on Monday that school is back for the new term, which means if you are anywhere near a school in a 40K zone, make sure that you drop back to 40K when you're around a school in the early part of the morning or the mid-afternoon. It's all back again on Monday. It's the weekend of the 11th of July and the Ballarat Farmers Market is on today. Now, I'm not exactly sure where. Probably on the shores of Lake Wendouree. Maybe if you're driving toward the market, you could let me know, because there was talk that through the winter months they'd be moving to the Ballarat Showgrounds. I'm not exactly sure when that change takes place. So maybe if you are in the know, give me a call on 5332 1023, because we don't want to miss out on visiting the Ballarat Farmers Market.
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4: 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Stay on top of it, set calendar reminders, and treat it like part of your business admin routine. 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
5: Picture this. Melbourne's Cathedral of Sport, the MCG, lined with black plastic. It's a bowl. A fleet of concrete mixers pumping in green jelly. They're set to fill this enormous edifice. A world record in play here. And right on time, the movers and shakers from RAAF Transport in tight formation with the crucial cargo drop. And it's a good, even covering of pure King Island whipped cream at the punt road in. Now the world's largest

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Stella at home of the classic hits 3BA 102.3. There's Giorgio Moroder and Phil Oakey together in Electric Dreams. It's 10 to 10. We'll check the latest national news at 10 this morning on this World Population Day. Did you know that? It's World Population Day, established in 1989 by the United Nations to raise awareness about global population issues. So whatever it is that you are doing, I hope that you enjoy World Population Day. Speaking of the world, well, our world is mainly our continent, so let's have a look around the continent to see what kind of weather they're experiencing. In Perth today, partly cloudy, top of 18 degrees. Adelaide expects some showers with 15, and in Hobart today, showers top of 14. Melbourne, rain increasing with 15 degrees. Canberra, late showers and 13. Sydney should be fine with a top of 19 degrees. In Brisbane, partly cloudy with 21, and for Darwin today, fine and sunny, a top of 32 degrees. Now, we've heard a lot about petrol prices and how they're going to begin to increase. Well, at this stage, I think petrol prices in Ballarat are fairly low. 159.6 cents a litre is what I saw when I was

coming down Sturt Street this morning. So if you're needing to fill up, could be a good time to do that. 159.6 cents a litre for unleaded fuel. We'll check the news at 10 this morning. Taking us closer, here's Stevie Wonder. I just call to say I love you. Saturday morning at 3 BA.

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1: I'm Britt Aylin. A teenage boy remains in custody this morning over the alleged murder of a 13-year-old girl. Victorian police are also speaking with two women in their 50s. It's after authorities searching for missing Layla Jeffrey discovered human remains late Thursday. Detectives say while they're confident they've got those responsible in custody, the investigation is ongoing. At least 12 people have been killed, with more than 20 still missing in deadly wildfires over in Spain. The fires broke out in the Andalusia region in the country's southeast, fueled by dry conditions and extreme heat. It comes as a heatwave continues to impact much of Europe.